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1: Thank you so much for joining us. Last segment of the hour, we always do when I'm behind the mic here on Sports Night on Westwood One Sports, the Westwood One Sports app. Will producing the show tonight, Oliver and Mike running things and keeping us rolling. Everybody has been awesome, an all-star cast tonight. We'll do Lund's last call in just a second. Five things you need to know before you get out of here. But I asked for a call from Canada. I said, where's our Canadian friends tonight? So I'm not going to leave Ryan up in Canada hanging. Ryan, thank you so much for the call. You're our last call of the night here on Sportsline at Westwood One Sports. The stage is yours. Go right ahead.
2: Paul, thanks for taking my call, John Lund. How are you doing, pal?
1: Doing great, man.
2: So, Montreal Canadiens, that was pretty cool. I'm a national anthem. I stand up for both national anthems.
1: Mm-hmm.
2: Okay. And that torch, and that was amazing. The officiating, I love it. I don't love the officiating, but yeah. And I think that's going to go seven games. What do you think?
1: It's been amazing so far. I mean, did we talk the other night? Did you call the other night? I thought you did. If you didn't, that's fine.
2: Oh, sorry. I have a Mentos in my throat. I called last night, yeah.
1: Yeah, I remember. The first game, and we had a bunch of calls after that game when the Canadians scored, four in the first period? They win 6-2, and you're thinking, whoa, man, because the Hurricanes are so good defensively. And then consecutive 3-2 overtime wins by the Hurricanes could have gone either way in both of those. I think, Carolina has kind of tightened the screws defensively. But I know this is weird to say because I'm sitting in America, but I want you to win. Because I mean, it's been since 1993, and this is Canada's game after all, and U.S. beat Canada. And I was on the air that night, and I was just amazed at how cordial Canadians were, because in America, that's just not how we work. We sit here and we scream at officials and coaches, and this guy's got to be fired. And I thought it was a really cool thing. But, I want Montreal to win because it's like it's your sport, you know? And yet this game is – but to go back to your question, will it go seven? I mean, well, we've had a

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3: Thank you so much for joining us. Last segment of the hour, we always do when I'm on the mic here on Sports Night on Westwood One Sports, the Westwood One Sports app. Will producing the show tonight, Oliver and Mike running things and keeping us rolling. Everybody has been awesome, an all-star cast tonight. We'll do Lund's last call in just a second. Five things you need to know before you get out of here, but I asked for a call from Canada. I said, where's our Canadian friends tonight? So I'm not going to leave Ryan up in Canada hanging. Ryan, thank you so much for the call. You're our last call of the night here on Sportsline at Westwood One Sports. The stage is yours. Go right ahead.
4: Paul, thanks for taking my call, John Lund. How are you doing, pal?
3: Doing great, man.
4: So, Montreal Canadiens, that was pretty cool. I'm a national anthem. I stand up for both national anthems.
3: Mm-hmm.
4: Okay. And that torch, and that was amazing. And the officiating, I love it. I don't love the officiating, but yeah. And I think that's going to go seven games. What do you think?
3: It's been amazing so far. I mean, did we talk the other night? Did you call the other night? I thought you did. If you didn't, that's fine.
4: Oh, sorry. I have a mental in my throat. I called last night. Yeah.
3: Yeah. Yeah. I remember. The first game, and we had a bunch of calls after that game. When the Canadians scored, four in the first period, they win 6-2, and you're thinking, whoa, man, because the Hurricanes are so good defensively, and then consecutive 3-2 overtime wins by the Hurricanes could have gone either way in both of those. I think that, again, Carolina, I think, is kind of tightened the screws defensively, but I know this is weird to say because I'm sitting in America, but I want you to win because, I mean, it's been since 1993, and this is Canada's game, after all, and U.S. beat Canada, and I was on the air that night, and I was just amazed at how cordial Canadians were, because in America, that's just not how we work. We sit here and we scream at officials and coaches, and this guy's got to be fired, and I thought it was a really cool thing, but, I want Montreal to win because it's like, it's your sport, you know, and yet this game is, but to go back to your question, will it go seven? I mean, well, we've had a 6-2 and then 3-2 overtime games in a row. So, yeah, I do. I think this is going to be – this is far from over.
4: And, you know, I'm scared for the world. Like, just everyone just be nice to have people. And you know what I'm saying? Like,
3: yeah.
4: Man alive. And then expansion, before I won't hang up the phone, expansion, let's bring the Montreal Expos back.
3: I'm with you. You know what? I'm glad you called because I'm going to talk about baseball expansion here in a second and the two cities in America that they're talking about. I agree with one. I don't agree with the other. And I did put in my notes that I think Montreal should be the team. So, hey, thanks for calling. I appreciate it. Thanks for heeding the call for my call from Canada tonight. Ryan, have a great night. All right, let's do this. It is the way that we end all shows when I'm behind the mic here on Sportsnet on Westwood One Sports. It is time for Lund's last call. All right, here are the five things that we need to talk about tonight. First of all, I got to bring Will in here because maybe I'm just being crazy because we've had a million spring leagues and everybody's trying to capitalize on the NFL and how popular it is, and none of them really work. The USFL worked for a minute because they got enough guys in there. They got the Steve Youngs and the Reggie Whites, and they got some big names in there. But the flag football thing that I read about the other day, obviously it's going to be in the 2028 Summer Games in Los Angeles. But here's what's cool. It's going to feature two tournaments, one men's, one women's, and is being organized in conjunction with the International Federation of American Football.

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11: We all know how important it is to stay active as we age, especially as we get older. But I've come to realize that for as good as people are about getting their cardio in, a lot of older folks really don't seem to be doing the recommended amount of strength training or even understand why it's so important. It helps you stay functional and therefore independent for as long as possible. Certified strength and conditioning specialist Dana Santis says a great place to start is not with dumbbells or barbells, but with your body weight, which allows you to build strength while also learning how your body moves and where your limitations exist. It also reduces the risk of overwhelming your connective tissue, which adapts more slowly than muscles as we get older. Once you're comfortable, you can dial up that intensity, but do it slowly, do it carefully. I'm Dr. Sanjay Gupta, helping you live a better life.
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11: Did you know that almost half the vegetables and more than three quarters of the fruit that we eat in this country come from just one state, California? Yeah, it's true. And according to a new report by the Environmental Working Group, a health advocacy organization, a lot of this produce is tainted with PFAS, which are sometimes referred to as forever chemicals. Why? Well, the EPA says pesticides keep America's food supply safe, abundant, and affordable. And of course, these chemicals are used in every state, not just California. Now, if you are worried, though, about how much you're consuming, the best thing to do is to buy organic produce, if and when you can. Organic or not, you should rinse all fruits and vegetables under running water. 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And as one epidemiologist told us, use a brush on sturdier items like carrots, potatoes, and cucumbers. I'm Dr. Sanjay Gupta, helping you live a better life.
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17: They're partying like it's 1999 in New York. The New York Knicks are headed back to the NBA Finals for the first time in over 25 years. They decimated the Cleveland Cavaliers in Game 4 to secure the sweep. The most impressive stat about this run for New York, as far as I'm concerned, Jalen Brunson hasn't played in any fourth quarter of any of their three elimination games. They're bulldozing teams on that day.
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25: Into the paint, jump stop, feed McKinney right side, step back for three. 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For the second time, Michigan wins the national championship.
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0: Good morning, Ann Arbor, Michigan. Happy Tuesday, everybody. Excuse me. It is Tuesday, May 26, 2026. That was a rough start. This is the Michigan Insider. This is the Big 1050 WTKA online at thebig1050.com. Hope everybody enjoyed the long weekend. Took a little time to reflect and think about what yesterday was really about. And hopefully finally enjoying some sunshine because we finally felt like seasonal weather yesterday. Finally hit us yesterday. It was great. Hopefully everybody had a chance to enjoy that, recharge a little bit, and get ready for this week and beyond as we get rolling here on this Tuesday edition of the Michigan Insider on the Big 1050 WTKA online at thebig1050.com. So it's a Tuesday. We will get to the Towny Top 3 with Rich Reddy around 8:45. Eric Adelson will join us at around 9:10 this morning. So that's a part of a busy show this morning here on the Michigan Insider on the Big 1050 WTKA online at thebig1050.com. We'll also get to the recruiting roundup, during which Sam will talk about Friday's announcement when Chicago Mount Carmel 2027 four-star defensive back Tavares Harrington announced his commitment to the Wolverines. That happened on Friday night. And then on Saturday, tight end Colt Lumpris, he had been an Alabama commit, and he announced his flip from Alabama to Michigan. That happened on Saturday. So excited to have that coming to you, coming up in during the recruiting roundup here on the Michigan Insider on the Big 1050 WTKA online at thebig1050.com. A couple other news and notes for Michigan football. I saw a picture yesterday. It just kind of got me thinking about this, but I saw a picture yesterday from Chase Taylor, Michigan linebacker Chase Taylor. He had a kids camp over the weekend. I'm assuming it was yesterday because I saw the pictures yesterday, but from over the weekend, he had a camp back home down in Georgia. And it's really cool to see. I know Jordan Marshall did this back down at Moeller down in Ohio. I love watching these guys, and it's one of the true benefits. Obviously, putting money in the players' in the athletes' pockets is the number one benefit. But all these things that can actually happen because NIL is allowed now and used to not really be allowed to happen. They're allowed to happen now. All these youth camps, there's going to be a youth basketball camp later on this summer in Ann Arbor, a one-day camp with the two number ones, Trey McKinney and Olivia Olson. That camp scheduled in August right before the men's team heads out to their European tour. Had been originally scheduled for April, but I love watching these camps because you see these kids that have a great time. They're just having a lot of fun and they're learning, right? That you learn in football or if it's a basketball camp or whatever the camp might be, but you have a chance to learn from these guys from your hometown or from these athletes from your hometown. So you see this, the big eyes and the big smiles on the faces of the young kids when it's young kids camps, when it's kids that are in that age where they're maybe at that next level of taking their sport seriously, so they're a little bit older, maybe a little more advanced in their sport. You can see them with that intense focus on their face while they're listening to guys who have been in their position or athletes who have been in their position and now have gone on and are doing it in college. And so you can see the focus and the intent of the listening. It's just fun to watch those interactions with the current Michigan athletes and then them interacting with whether it's really young kids or middle school kids, which I get a chance to obviously see since Gracie is wrapping up seventh grade and have a lot of those experiences. And then, of course, the high school kids, same thing. Watching those interactions at camps, always fun. And while the younger ones, the ones that are going to these camps, are technically the ones getting the most out of it, I guarantee when the day is over, all those Michigan athletes, when they're done with the camp, they are going to have a lot of great things to say about their experiences. So you know that it's a part of their growth and their maturity process as well as part of giving back and doing things. And obviously they're making a little bit of money, but it really has to do with giving back to the kids in their home community. So all the great lessons that are being learned here in Ann Arbor, and they're taking it back to their hometowns and wearing Block M's while doing it. So spreading the gospel of the Block M as well. So that's always a cool thing. Also saw, we're not in watch list season yet. Watch list season is not for many weeks. That happens in what, I guess, late July, maybe leading up to the conference media days. But watch list season, while it's not for many weeks, we did get a watch list over the weekend. Was that either Friday or Saturday? I can't remember. But we got the watch list for the Lott Impact Trophy, which is, of course, named after Ronnie Lott, the NFL Hall of Famer and the former college and pro football star. The Lott Trophy goes to the best defensive player on and off the field. He has the biggest impact So this defense player has the biggest impact on and off the field for his team. Impact actually stands for integrity, maturity, performance, academics, community, and tenacity. And so, as they say in the write-up of the award, all characteristics exhibited by Lott during his illustrious playing career. And the fact is, Ronnie Lott was one of the most fearsome defensive backs of my youth, one of the greatest hitters in the secondary, probably of all time, but definitely of my lifetime. And I bring this up because there were two Michigan players that are on the preseason on the preseason watch list for the Lott Impact Trophy, and both of them are transfers in. One is John Henry Daly, defensive end. The write-up for him reads, second-team All-American and Lott Trophy quarterfinalist at Utah last season, had 17.5 tackles for loss last year, including 11.5 sacks and 2 forced fumbles, runs a nonprofit with his brother to provide extracurricular opportunities for special needs kids. So you learn on and off the field and see what these guys are doing. And honestly, I just think it's cool to, it's cool to learn about these new guys, because the other guy on the list I'm going to mention in a moment is also a transfer from Utah. So we get to learn a little bit about these guys that are coming to our program, even if they're just going to be here for what feels like, well, I guess all the winter. And then, so the winter semester and then the summer. So they're here for basically about a year. And so, you know, a time to really acclimate to Michigan and bring obviously some of this to Michigan as well. And if coming off of his injury, and he missed part of last season with an injury and still had those great numbers, if he can come back, they say he's ahead of schedule and all signs point to him being a go when camp opens up in early August. And obviously when the season starts, and the countdown of the season starts later on this week, but all signs point to John Henry Daly being ready to go. And if he is ready to go, he is going to be, you're going to have a chance to watch. It's just another one in the line. I don't say another one. It sounds like just any random guy, but it's another one of those star edge guys that we've seen come through Michigan in these last however many years, Aiden and Ajabo. And you can go down the list. Derek Moore is now with the Detroit Lions as the most recent example of that. And then, of course, there are guys that are here like Cam Brandt that are on the roster that are going to be major contributors at edge as well. But John Henry Daly brings a great resume with him, a great skill set with him. And as long as he's healthy and ready to go, which is what the expectation is, then he's going to be a terrific addition to that edge group for Michigan. And for that recent history, the last 5-6 years of how good that edge position has been, he's going to slide right in and be a part of that. And you're going to see some great production from him this football season. And the other is Smith Snowden, Michigan corner, the write-up junior transfer from Utah, where he was second team all Big 12 with 11 passes defended, 9 pass breakups, 2 interceptions. Also started 2 games on offense last season, voted by teammates as Utes' most inspiring player in 2025. So when you get voted by your teammates, obviously that means he's a very good teammate. And so he brings... obviously he knows Coach Whittingham and what he's expecting. So does John Henry Daly. So they can help kind of help ease along with that transition from one coaching staff to the other. Obviously the Michigan guys that are holding over the that have stuck around, which is a lot of them, they will provide the Utah guys with that Michigan experience and that Michigan knowledge, but they can bring all that together, the Whittingham background and the Michigan knowledge, and it's going to make for a fun blend as these guys go through this transition. But all signs point to this transition going really well so far for the football program. And obviously all proof will be in the pudding starting in 100-plus days. The countdown starts again in a couple of days. So we're a little over 100 days away into the start of the Michigan football season, and we'll get a chance to see these guys in action. But I'm sure we'll hear some more news and notes about these guys over the course of the summer. And then as we get the Big Ten media days and then we get into fall camp, we'll continue to hear things about guys, the new guys that we're trying to learn a little bit more about, including the two that are on the Impact Trophy list, which is why I bring it to you this morning. Again, it's very early in the season for watch list season. We're not going to be in watch list season really for a while. And generally, you know, I joke about watch list season, how many names there are. And in the end, if you're not on a watch list in the first part of the season, but you have a great, you know, first 6-7 games, you're going to end up on the midseason watch list for awards. And that's the one that actually matters. But at the end of the day, it's an informative exercise, I think is what it is more than anything else. It doesn't guarantee anything, but it kind of gives you an idea what people are thinking about your team or players on your team. as you're heading into the next season. And in the era of the transfer portal, especially for this team this season, where you're talking about a team with a new coaching staff and a fair amount of new players, and you have a lot of guys that you need to learn about, well, you have this opportunity. You have the watch list season coming around, and every time we see these guys on the watch list, we're going to talk about them, and it'll give us a chance to kind of bring them to you. It's also a great way to be introduced to these guys will be through the countdown, which, again, I'll keep reminding you, starts later on this week here on the Big 1050 WTKA online at thebig1050.com. But a couple of guys that transferred in from Utah, Smith Snowden and John Henry Daly, are on the Lott Impact Trophy watch list. And so a little bit of Michigan football this morning here on the Michigan Insider on the Big 1050 WTKA online at thebig1050.com. The Maize and Blue calendar is winding down. It's basically we have three teams remaining on the Maize and Blue calendar. Unfortunately, the baseball team, after they lost six of their final eight games, the three game series sweep to Ohio State, their finale against Nebraska, and of course, another game in the Big Ten tournament as well, since they were in double elimination when they lost their second game. Doesn't matter. I'm blanking on who they lost to. Whoever they lost to in that second game after they had beaten Ohio State in the first game. A great performance. They lost the second game and they lost again, and they were, they had been knocked out. So they are, their season ends after losing six of their final eight games. The baseball team, they had won like 7 of 10 series this season in the Big Ten. They had put themselves in a position to be in a position to make the postseason, but they lost six of their final eight games. They limped down the stretch, and for the fourth straight season, the Michigan baseball team did not make the NCAA baseball tournament. So their season came to an end, and now the rowing team, they're at the NCAA championships this weekend down in Georgia, and we have track and field athletes in competition later on this week, starting tomorrow for that matter, down in Lexington, Kentucky. It's about three dozen, give or take, about three dozen Michigan athletes. I think it was 15... it is 15 men's athletes. It is 14 women's individual athletes, plus two relay teams that are competing down in Lexington in the East Regionals, trying to advance to the NCAA championships. So the final teams in action on the Maize and Blue calendar: baseball was the last one to just get knocked out. Rowing, track and field on the men's and women's sides. So the final three teams: rowing, track and field men's side, track and field women's side, and we'll be following along over this next week, couple of weeks, as the Maize and Blue calendar truly winds down, and athletics calendar winds down for the school year. But should give a shout out to the EMU women's golf team. They are having an unbelievable season. They moved phenomenal. They are in fifth spot. They're in the fifth spot at the NCAA championships, and they have qualified. They're in the top eight. The top eight teams qualify for match play in the, so they're in the quarterfinals. So you play the first couple of rounds you play stroke play to accumulate your points and to post the best scores that you possibly can. And then the top eight teams get bracketed and they play for the NCAA championships. And you have Stanford as the one seed. They ran away with the, score. They were 22 under par. USC was next at 9 under par. Stanford, phenomenal. But they're at number one. You have USC at number two, Arkansas at three, Texas at four, EMU at number five, followed by Oklahoma State, Duke, and Pepperdine. Pepperdine out from Malibu, California. And so they're at the NCAA championships in Carlsbad, California. And the EMU is, as I said, they're at number five. So they're facing Texas, the fourth seed in the match play championships, starting at 10:40 Eastern time. And yeah, it's phenomenal stuff from the EMU women's golf team just to make it anywhere close to as far as they've made it would be a terrific season for just about anybody. And they're now in match play as the five seed, and they have a chance to knock off mighty Texas today. So good luck to EMU. And we'll be following that along as well, as the college athletics calendar is winding down and we get a chance to, to pause and reflect and enjoy, think back on some of the great things that happened over the course of this past year. What did I see? That the Big Ten, I think, is up to maybe it's 11. I think it's like 11 championships. I think that the Big Ten now is up to national championships. Of course, that includes the Michigan men's basketball team winning the men's basketball national championship. So, of course, there's that one. But I think the Big Ten is up to 11 or 12 national championships this year, with a few more still on the line. UCLA baseball, UCLA softball. We can go down the list for some of those top teams. But UCLA baseball is the number one seed in that postseason tournament. We've got Pistons to discuss, as there was some news from over the weekend. So we'll get to a little bit NBA on the other side of the break here on the Michigan Insider on the Big 1050 WTKA, online at thebig1050.com.
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So before we get to basketball, the Tigers finally snapped their losing streak. It reached 8 games. They were in the midst of the day-night doubleheader, the split doubleheader on Sunday. They lost the first game, and then they finally ended their series in Baltimore with a win. So they snapped it on Sunday night with a 4-1 victory. And so the Tigers' nightmare, well, however briefly, it ended on Sunday night. The bats finally did enough to go along with the pitching. And Melton, Holton, and Anderson on Sunday night did a great job teaming up for those 9 innings to get the win. So if Tigers finally get a victory and they snap that losing streak, they'll be back in action. They were off yesterday. They needed the off day yesterday. Now they welcome the Angels to Comerica Park for a 3-game series. And we talk about, you know, can you maybe get yourself back on track a little bit as the as you try to get some guys back from the injured list? Well, we talked about this, feels like forever ago, it was the beginning of May, and they were playing teams at the bottom of the standings, and they didn't win. Well, you're playing the Angels. Angels have the worst team in the the worst record in the American League by a game over you. So have a little pride, and over these next 3 days, tonight, tomorrow night, and Thursday afternoon, have a little pride, and can you take 2 out of 3, if not all 3? I know I'm being greedy here, but can you take 2 out of 3? It's possible. You've got Cater on the mound tonight. You have Casey Mize on the mound tomorrow night, and then it'll be Flaherty on the mound on Thursday. So my optimism starts to falter and fall a lot at that point in time. But can the Tigers get a couple of wins to start this series against the terrible Angels? Just played the terrible Orioles. Lost 2 of 3 to them. Now you're playing the terrible Angels. And I know, just trying to find something to give this team to show some sort of sign of life for this team as they go through the month of May and head into June. And if nothing else, some of these guys should know that they're playing to maybe potentially be traded and be pieces for somebody else that's on a good team. So have a little pride. So anyway, that's Tigers talk. I don't really want to get too deep into Tigers, at least not at the moment. They did finally find a way to get a win. So they snapped their losing streak at 8 games on Sunday night. We'll see what happens when they play tonight down at Comerica Park. And you can listen to that game tonight right here on the Big 1050 WTKA online at thebig1050.com. But let's jump to the NBA. And over the weekend, before we can get to the NBA playoffs from last night and from over the weekend, over the weekend, the all NBA teams were announced. I'm not going to go through the whole thing, but Cade Cunningham, rightfully so, was named first team all NBA on Sunday. Now, that was not a foregone conclusion, not because he didn't earn it, but because when he had the collapsed lung injury late in the season, he wasn't going to play enough games to qualify for postseason awards. But as the season was winding down, they altered the procedures and the policies for the voting to allow guys that were legitimately hurt and legitimately should be in conversation, because, you know, Cade might have missed a fair amount of games, but we also know that he is first team all NBA. Like, we know he is first team all NBA, and it's no question about that. We knew that he absolutely deserved that recognition. So yes, for him and really anybody else, it shouldn't be. I mean, I guess there is a number of games you should have to play to qualify. But for the same time, if you are the reason that your team is as good as they are and you've had as good as a regular season as he did, despite missing a few too many regular season games, he should still be able to win the awards. And so that was allowed to happen. So there was that. But the more significant news from the all NBA announcement over the weekend was that Jalen Duren had earned third team all NBA. And that was announced on Sunday as well. And not saying he didn't earn it. JD had a phenomenal regular season. He just absolutely disappeared in the postseason. But because he was named third team All-NBA on Sunday and for this past season, he is now eligible for more money. Prior to earning All-NBA, Jalen Duren was eligible for a max contract of 5 years, $239.3 million. He now can get a 5-year contract worth $287 million. So not quite $50 million more, but close to $50 million more in value of a contract. Nearly $10 million a year more in value in the contract on average, because he was named to the All-NBA. He is
In his final year of a contract, he made about $6.5 million last year. He's going to get paid a lot of money. We know he's going to make a lot of money. The question is, what should that dollar figure be? And we've had a lot of conversation now about what the Pistons should potentially do with Jalen Duren. The fact is, because he just earned that recognition on Sunday, he can make more money. So does that make you more open to the possibility of maybe a sign-and-trade because somebody else might be willing to spend that full max of 5 years, $287 million, but maybe you look at him and go, he's really good, he's a valuable piece, but the way he played in the playoffs, he cannot do that and then expect to earn a full max deal of 5 years, $287 million. At least that's the way we look at it. I don't know internally. I mean, obviously they'd like to keep him. You can't handcuff your roster and put the limitations essentially on place on your roster they've got to make a few moves. Now, I know there was a conversation about you could probably package Karis and Duncan as expiring contracts and get something. And, you know, who knows? They've got moves to make. They've got about a month, just under a month now until the NBA draft to try to make a move. I know there was one outlet, was it Clutch Sports? So I'm not sure how reliable that outlet is, but they were starting to talk about exactly what we were talking about, which is the Pistons potentially have interest in trying to move up to get their hands on Jaxel Lindeborg. Now, the thing is, a lot of teams that are playoff ready, so we know that the Thunder have a couple of picks in the lottery, and the Warriors feel that they're some health and a part away maybe from being really good playoff ready again. And there's teams like that that are drafting in the lottery. And so there are a lot of teams apparently like that covet him because they feel like he has exactly the way we've talked about Yaks, that he is a plug-and-play guy, that because he is on the older side of the NBA draft prospect list and older than normal, but he comes in with such a diverse skill set and has played at such a high level that he should be able to slide right in and be a really quality role player on one of those kind of teams. Could you imagine adding him to what OKC already has? Now, they've got to figure things out. They're in a tie with the, they're in their situation with the in their series, and they'll be back in action, tonight in a tie series with San Antonio back in OKC for game 5. But think about a team like that, a team that just won, and a team that is, a couple of wins away from getting back to the NBA Finals for the second straight year. If you can add a piece like that, and they have 2 first-round draft picks, so they could actually package them and move up if they really were interested in him and wanted to make sure they could get him. So, as I said all along, I would love for him to be in a position that the Pistons could make a move to go up and get him, because I do feel that he would be a really good... I agree with Sam. I love his skill set to slide in and be a... and be a piece of the a key piece of the puzzle here in Detroit, and you'd be able to just kind of plug and go with that because he comes in the draft, but it would cost you a lot of draft capital, and that's okay. Honestly, that is okay. A lot of draft capital. You're willing, if there's a guy out there that you feel is going to be come in, start right away, and be that much of a contributor, it's worth a couple of draft picks, because your hope and your expectation is that your next few years and your future draft picks, they're going to be late 20s picks or high 30, or early 30s picks anyway. So if they are in a position to make that move, that they because apparently, according to some reports, the Pistons are, it's not just us saying that they should be interested, but apparently they might actually be interested, although that actually maybe is just some reporters listening to us. You never know. But if they are interested, then they still, to move up from 21 to where I feel like they're going to have to get them, maybe a little too pricey. But they might be able to, but if he starts to fall in that, because of the age, some teams are going to knock him down their board. And if he can slide into the early teens, then you have a chance to move up and get him. I think 8 or 7, 8, 9, 10 might be a little too high to get him, but 12, 13, 14, they might be able to afford draft picks, et cetera, in order to make that move to go up and get them, especially if there's a team that's sitting there that maybe wants, a veteran that you have on your roster. You might be able to make a move. I don't know. We'll see. But I like the possibility still being on the board anyway, at least for the next few weeks leading up to the NBA draft, which is the 23rd and 24th of June
in Brooklyn, New York. But of course, before we can get to the NBA draft, we have NBA action. As I mentioned tonight, San Antonio OKC, that series is tied at 2-2. San Antonio absolutely hammered OKC on Sunday to tie that series and send it back, knotted at 2-2 back to OKC for that game coming up tonight at 8:30 Eastern time. But last night, the Knicks finished off their series sweep of the Cleveland Cavaliers, and the Cavs absolutely rolled over. I know that fairly similarly, I guess, to how the Pistons rolled over in their final game against the Cavs. But the Cavs, were they ever really? I guess they were in the first game of the series. The first game of the series went to overtime, but they lost game 2 by 16. They lost game 3 by 13, and they lost game 4 by 37 points. And they were out of that game. It was blowout city, over early, and never looked back. And just methodically, 30-plus, nearly 40 points in the first quarter alone, and they just pounding them quarter after quarter after quarter and just putting out of their misery. The Knicks were down 2-1 to Atlanta in the opening round. Remember when all the way back? Remember all the way back in mid-April in that first series, in the opening round series, they beat the Hawks 113-102 in game one, but they lost a 1-point game in game two.

0: Those, of course, were some Patrick Ewing's teams. And then prior to that, they won the world title in 1973 with Willis Reed. They lost in 72. They won in 1970. So those are the two NBA titles that the Knicks have won. The Knicks have been holding on to that history for a long time to claim their relevance towards the top of the NBA and trying to scream from the mountaintops. So I guess from the top of the skyscrapers there in New York City, shouting out that they are a team of relevance. In their history, they've lost the NBA title in the NBA Finals in 51, 52, 53, 72, 94, and 99. That's six losses in eight appearances. They did again, as I said, they won it in 70 and they won it in 73. And they are looking for their third NBA title. And the NBA Finals are going to start next Wednesday, but they just obviously don't know who they're going to play yet because the Pistons have absolutely dominated and taken care of business while the other series have the Knicks have been terrific. These 11 games, absolutely dominant, 11 straight wins. And again, a couple of those games close-ish? One close and one overtime close game and one other close-ish game. Otherwise, nine blowouts by 30 points, by 40 points, by 25 points, by 15 points. Just absolute domination by the Knicks. But can they keep that up when they face either OKC or San Antonio in the finals? That remains to be seen. We'll find out about that starting next week. But we, of course, have to first get through the Western Conference Finals. And they're back on the floor tonight. And OKC has that home court advantage, but they did not look like they were themselves in their last game. And the series has been pretty remarkable because you had the Thunder lose game one at home, then win the next two games, so at home, one at home and then one on the road. And then they lost, so they're kind of going through this back-and-forth thing. Feels like even it could be a San Antonio game tonight. And if it is, that sends it back to San Antonio for Thursday night's game, game six. So backs are against the wall. While it's a 2-2 series, you have to feel like your backs are against the wall, knowing that you lose this one, you're down 3-2, and you're going on the road. Of course, we saw this with the Pistons in the last round, and they ended up going on the road and getting a win. So it's not out of the realm of possibility to go down 3-2, have to go on the road for game six, win it, and then come back home and have a game seven. But you'd rather, obviously, the best position to be in, and the odds are in your favor to win the series if you win game five. It was the hard way for Cleveland against the Pistons, but they still found a way to do it that way. But if you win in game five, it's so pivotal. So pivotal game tonight between San Antonio and Oklahoma City. The winner of that series will go on to face the Knicks starting next Wednesday night in the NBA Finals. The Michigan Insider continues on the other side of the break here on the Big 1050 WTKA, online at thebig1050.com.
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0: 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So while we are going through the NBA conference finals and heading towards the NBA finals, as we get towards the winding down of the calendar year, the academic or the athletic calendar year for college sports, there's kind of an intersection of the two that is still a hot topic, because a month from now, a little less than a month from now, the NBA draft, June 23rd and 24th in Brooklyn, New York, and the deadlines are starting to come up. So deadlines to withdraw from the NBA draft in particular is about to hit us. The players who have entered their name as early entrants have until tomorrow night, 11:59 p.m. Eastern time tomorrow, to either stay in the draft or return to school. And there are still there's a pretty decent list of players that have to make their final decisions. And some of these, I think, maybe are kind of foregone conclusions, but they haven't made all their final decisions yet. Some significant names or names of relevance to names that maybe you're familiar with here in Ann Arbor. For example, Amari Allen at Alabama, who Michigan played against, he has a decision still to make. He's still wavering between back and forth. Christian Anderson, who was once a Michigan commit under Juwan Howard, and he's had a terrific college career so far at Texas Tech. A little undersized, but a phenomenal shooter. And he is trying to decide one way or the other which way they're trying to go. And you can guess, and that's the thing is, as we start to get towards this late date, you can think you know which way they're going, but there's always a surprise or two in one direction or another. And so while we might expect a guy like Flory Badunga, for example, who was at Kansas, we talked about Flory in the when he was hitting the transfer portal, but he did the thing that I think most guys that have a year or two years of eligibility remaining should do if they're interested in potentially staying at their school, if they're interested in potentially playing at a different school, or if they're also curious about where they stack up in the NBA draft. I think it makes the most sense. I've seen a lot of guys do this where, and another, there's actually a great example. This is Momcilovic, the Iowa player, who is in the transfer portal. He is also in the draft. He has decisions to make. You know, we saw this with Yax last year. Now, Yax wasn't necessarily looking to come back, and I'm not sure if Momcilovic if Iowa State is one of his options, that he might go back there while he's in the portal. But we saw Flory Badunga go in the portal and come out from the Louisville side, and he is a big piece of a very big transfer portal class for the Louisville Cardinals. But he's still right now in the draft as of right now, at least as of late last night or early this morning. He was still in the draft, had to make his final decision. So Louisville's hanging in there and just waiting for a decision. Kind of like we were last year, no question about it. As Michigan fans, we were definitely watching Yax very closely, because he definitely could have stayed in the draft. He was a late first, early second round pick. He definitely could have stayed in the draft. So it was very relevant to it was very relevant last year to us. And so obviously this Flory Badunga one is very relevant for Louisville fans. I expect him to withdraw from the draft today or tomorrow before the deadline. But that remains to be seen. One of the guys that's really intriguing is Alan Graves from Santa Clara. He is a guy that in the portal that has made a lot of noise when it comes to potentially actually just going pro. But this past year at Santa Clara, he averaged nearly 12 points per game. He's got really good size at 6'9", 220 plus, and he's in the portal. Another guy that's in the portal and also potentially, you know, looking somewhere, you know, looking to go pro, and he's got a decision to make. He's a really intriguing one, because I know that he's a guy that some people would really like to, some colleges would really like to have an opportunity to recruit out of the portal. Same thing with Milan Momcilovic, the shooter from Iowa State, who I believe at Iowa State, he was a 50% three-point shooter until the regional semifinal, because they obviously played in the Sweet 16, and he did not shoot well at all in the in their Sweet 16 matchup against Tennessee, not at all. And his team obviously got eliminated at that point. But Momcilovic, Graves, interesting guys to keep an eye on when it comes to, it's not just are they going to stay in the draft or not? It's also, if they don't go in the draft, where will they then land in the transfer portal? As they, you know, landing spots have dried up in a lot of places, but I guarantee that if Graves or Momcilovic wants to go to your program, you'll take them. A couple other names that are in the transfer portal that are very familiar to us. One is a guy in Coapete. We talked a lot about Coapete, the Arizona player, early on in the season. He exploded out of the gate as a freshman and had a phenomenal start to his college career. Had, I guess, a couple of injury issues at some point in time, but really talented player. I think maybe one of his issues, he measured in, at least to my assumption anyway, that he measured in slightly shorter than the expectation was. And he has a decision to make, because at one point early on in the season, if you looked at big boards very early on in the college season, he was higher up on big boards than he is right now. He's got a decision to make, because all these guys that are in the low to first, early second, I mean, I guess it could be even later than that, but if they are low first, early second round prospects, and they're given their draft grades and they're given their scouts by the NBA people, and they're told if you work on, you know, X, Y, and Z, whatever those skill sets are, you can move up higher in the draft. Those guys have real interesting decision to make, like we talked about with the Axe last year. Some of these guys, though, might be told, you're a really good player. You're going to be drafted in the area where you are now or next year, but it's not really going to change. And that is always a possibility as well, because there's certain, if you're a little shorter or, you know, it's usually the, if you're maybe not quite as athletic, there are certain, if you're a little older, there are things that can be of limitation to your draft positioning. And some of those things don't change. But a lot of times they'll be like, all right, go back to school, work on X, Y, and Z. And next year you're going to be, instead of a, you know, late first round, early second round, you're going to be a lot higher than that. And, you know, for Yaks, I'm sure the conversation had to center around having the ball in his hand a lot more, because he was basically playing center at UAB. So it's a, going back to school, it doesn't just benefit you because you can make NIL and probably do fairly significantly well making money when it comes to NIL. I've had the opportunity to move up in the draft. So curious what's going to happen with Coapete in particular. He is an intriguing one to me. And then there's one other name that this Sporting News write-up has a very big misprint next to Jeremy Fears Jr.'s name, because it doesn't say state after Michigan on it. This list on Sporting News that as I was reading it on MSN, but from Sporting News, not Michigan. It's Michigan State. Obviously, we all know that. But Jeremy Fears, the nether kicker, the mule kick guy, you know, whatever you want to refer to him, the low blow guy. He probably should be referred to other things because he's an excellent playmaker. But he brought this on himself, that the first thing we think about when it comes to Jeremy Fears is him kicking dudes in the nuts. Let's say what it is. That's what we think of first. He is a great college basketball player. He is a great point guard. He is a great facilitator. He is not a very good shooter. Those are all the things that we should be leading with. But we lead with the fact that you need to protect yourself extra when you're playing against him, because you should expect him to swing his legs around or his arms or something. Some sort of a dirty play, some sort of a cheap play. He'll actually fit right in with, the Cleveland Cavaliers if he plays next to James Harden. There are a few guys in the league that he probably could just jump right into the league and play right next to those guys and learn that many more tricks, or maybe he could pass along a few tips to those guys. I joke because I, no, I'm actually not joking, because he actually probably would fit in a little bit better in the NBA, but it just feels like, based on what we've seen out of him in college, that he needs another year. Now, I'm not sure that he's going to get the coaching that he really needs from Tom Izzo, because Tom obviously is an enabler of Jeremy Fears' playing style. But I think Jeremy Fears would really benefit coming back to school, working the entirety of the summer on a jump shot. That's all he should be doing is working on a jump shot and cleaning up his game. I guess the only thing you can do to work on cleaning up your game is play a bunch of pickup and don't hit anybody. But if he works on his jump shot, if he works on his 3-point shot and he can get that to 30-something percent, then he will be that much of a better college point guard and that much of a better of an NBA prospect a year from now. So I think it makes sense. And here I am trying to say to the Sparty that it makes the most sense for him to come back. It makes them better next year. So it's not something that I care about one way or the other, but it would, I think it would benefit him to come back to school for another year, because he just needs to work on that jump shot. But maybe it's just broken, and maybe he just can't ever fix it. That's always a possibility, too, because we've seen guys that go into the NBA that you're like, all right, if they can just tweak that jump shot a little bit, he'll be fine, and they can never actually fix that jump shot. So We'll see on these decisions. They have until 11:59 p.m. tomorrow. 11:59 p.m. tomorrow is the deadline to withdraw and maintain college eligibility. So we will see final decisions from all those guys, a whole bunch of guys that still have to make decisions. Another interesting one is Andre Stojakovic from Illinois. That one's of relevance to Michigan fans as well, as he is in the portal. I think the expectation is that he is going to withdraw, but once you get to this point, it's the day before the withdrawal date. And the withdrawal date, as I said, it's tomorrow night at just before midnight. So when you get to this stage, you shouldn't be surprised of any decision that anybody makes. So all these guys, while I could say, oh, I think they're going to stay in the draft, or no, I think they're going to come out of the draft, because I think a guy like Christian Anderson is going to stay in the draft. Yeah, a sweet NIL deal, and he's at Texas Tech. So you know a sweet NIL deal is definitely a possibility. And so if one more sweet NIL deal comes his way, then that dude is he's going back to school. And they've got until just before midnight tomorrow night to make those final decisions. The Michigan Insider continues on the other side of the break here on the Big 1050 WTKA, online at thebig1050.com.
1: Cook and White Heating and Cooling Newsroom. I'm Renee Vitale. A suspect was shot and killed after approaching a Secret Service checkpoint near the White House with a weapon Saturday evening. Officials say that the man pulled a gun from a bag and opened fire near 17th Street and Pennsylvania Avenue, prompting agents to return fire. A bystander was also hurt and taken to the hospital with non-life-threatening injuries. The Secret Service says no officers were injured, and President Trump, who was inside the White House at the time, was not harmed. The Coca-Cola 600 and Charlotte Motor Speedway turned into an emotional tribute to late NASCAR star Kyle Busch over Memorial Weekend. Fans, drivers, and Busch's family gathered for moments of silence and on-track tributes after the two-time Cup Series champion died Thursday at age 41 from complications tied to severe pneumonia and sepsis. NASCAR officials honored Busch with decals on every car, tributes during lap 8, and plans to retire the number 8 car until his son Brexton is old enough to race. Busch was considered one of the sport's greatest drivers. And the world-famous Red Arrows are heading to Washtenaw County for a rare appearance in the U.S., set to perform this summer at the Thunder over Michigan Air Show in Ypsilanti. The Royal Air Force aerobatic team will take to the skies at Willow Run Airport in July as part of a North American tour, marking their first appearance in the Southeast Michigan area and their first tour of the continent since 2019. Organizers say that the precision flying team will be a major highlight of the show as it celebrates America's 250th anniversary. That's the latest from the Cook and White newsroom. 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
0: I'm Ira Weintraub with the Santa Barbara Sports Update. The Michigan men's and women's track and field teams and the Michigan rowing team are the final maize and blue athletes competing this school year. The men's track and field team has 15 Wolverines competing at the NCAA East first round tomorrow through Saturday in Lexington, Kentucky. The women's track and field team has 14 individuals and two relay teams competing at the NCAA East first round tomorrow through Saturday, also in Lexington, Kentucky. The rowing team will be competing in the NCAA championships for the 18th time. The 2026 NCAA rowing championships are this Friday through Sunday at Lake Lanier Olympic Park in Gainesville, Georgia. The Lions will conduct their first organized team activities, OTAs, of the summer tomorrow through Friday at the team's facilities in Allen Park. The Lions will also hold OTAs next Tuesday through Thursday and June 9th through 11th. Detroit's mandatory minicamp is June 16th and 17th. The Lions will open training camp in late July, play their first exhibition game on August 13th at the Cincinnati Bengals, and will open their regular season on Sunday, September 13th versus the New Orleans Saints at Ford Field. 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
3: Chants of Knicks in four are echoing through Cleveland. The New York Knicks are headed to the NBA Finals for the first time since 1999 after a historic 130-93 blowout victory to complete the sweep. Karl Anthony Towns dominated with 19 points and 14 boards, while the Eastern Conference MVP was Jalen Brunson. I'm Drake Toll.
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0: 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It's going to be a very interesting few days in college football. Conversationally, anyway. There's no football going on, obviously, but today through Thursday, down in Florida, the SEC spring meetings. Actually had the commissioner of the SEC, Greg Sankey, meet with the media yesterday, and he... It's really funny because he says that the SEC spring meetings have been, and he used the quote, overhyped. But does he not realize that the hypocrisy of that? Because he's the reason why the significance of the spring meetings have become overhyped in the first place. We talked about this last week. The Big Ten had never really invited media to their spring meetings. They would just have their spring meetings, and then maybe, you know, some talking points would come out of it as some, you know, leaders from those meetings would meet with the media and, you know, talk about what they discussed. But it wouldn't be some big event where you would have the media come in and have a media availability for your commissioner at least one, if not more than once. I have a feeling we're going to get media avails with the commissioner of the SEC, Greg Sankey, on like a daily basis. He gave an intro one yesterday, and he'll probably give one after each day of conversations. But he says that these meetings are overhyped. I do not anticipate any decisions on the college football playoff, just to make that clear so we can tamp that down. Getting more specifically about the CFP part of the conversations, he's not expecting anything to be decided. First of all, within the SEC, they are not all in agreement. They don't all agree with how many teams should be in a playoff. Now, Greg Sankey has his beliefs, and he's trying to push those through, although are his beliefs or are they ESPN's desires? Either way, he's the mouthpiece for the we're not going to 24-team playoff. So whether they stay at 12, go to 14, or go to 16, he is the voice of we are not going to 24. It's a non-starter. And there are a lot of he kind of got into at least some of those reasons. I don't know if he was specific, you know, meant to get into them as to those are the reasons, but he discussed a few different things over the time of his media avail yesterday that kind of leads to, yeah, I'm not expecting change. I said this on, was this Friday? I think I said this. I believe that until 2031 at least, that we're not going to have a whole lot of change in the CFP. I know they're having these conversations. They want to vote. They want to expand. But Greg Sankey says that he's got a contract with, he says the SEC and Mercedes-Benz Stadium have a contract to play their game, their championship game, through 2031. It's like, we have contracts. So pretty committed. He was asked about how committed were they to playing the SEC championship game. Now, remember, they were the first to create a conference championship game. And so they were, it's their game is the precursor, you know, is the beginning of all this. And so they, it's, there's a history behind it too. But he was asked a follow-up to his philosophical commitment to the game. He said, I'm pretty committed. And he's talking about they have contracts with the SEC, you know, with the stadium, TV contracts, et cetera. And they are, and they're pretty committed. He sounds pretty committed to sticking to those contracts. Now, I'm sure there are outs in those TV contracts because I'm sure for ESPN, who has those contracts, that they can stipulate, well, we're going to play more playoff games, so we don't have to play that game, and we can slash that game. But, of course, Greg Sankey doesn't want that slash from his bottom line, which is where this conversation all begins. How much are you going to slash from the bottom line if you eliminate a conference championship game, and are you going to more than replicate that by adding more playoff games? If they're going to more than replicate the losses of their conference championship game from what they're going to generate in the playoff, then, you know, for their conference, then they're going to eventually cancel their conference championship game. So, you know, he could talk about it. He philosophically wants to keep it. He, you know, historically has these beliefs that so as to why he wants to keep the game. And then he has the contracts as to what's going to keep them in the game, or so he believes, at least as of now. And he says through 2031. And I kind of believe that that might be the case. So I think that they might go to 14. They might go to 16. I think that getting to 24, I believe that Tony Petitti's dream, Fox's dream, is a real, there's a struggle to get there before 2031. Now, granted, that's only 4 years in the grand scheme of things because they're not changing the 2026 CFP. They're going into 2027 now, the conversations that they're having. So it's already for, you know, be 4 or 5 years out. And so you're not that far away in the grand scheme of things, I guess. Although I would always argue, how many of the leaders that are currently in positions now that are making these decisions for 5 years from now or 10 years from now, how many are going to be on the job 5 years from now? kind of feel like Greg Sankey might. He's been a long timer and I feel like he's going to be around for a while, but it doesn't feel like Tony Petitti is going to be around for a while. Does it matter if Jim Phillips or Brett Yormark are around for a while? Because the commissioners of the ACC and Big 12, respectively, have no real say in this. The Big 10 and the SEC have all the power. They have all the control. They decide the next steps. They have to be in agreement. And if they're in agreement of what the next steps are, they're going to go there. And he is basically, to him, to Greg Sankey, 24 is a non-starter. But he is a very, you can tell there are certain things with him that are traditional. Now, I know everything he does or just about every decision he makes is about making money, but he does get the tradition of college football. This is where Greg Sankey and Tony Petitti are very different. While they both are in the business of generating as much revenue as possible for their conferences and for their member institutions, Greg Sankey comes to these conversations with an understanding of college football and understanding the history of the game. And I'm not saying that he isn't helping wreck it at the same time, but he at least understands it too. For example, he was asked about moving games to week zero. I've never been a big fan of that. I think Labor Day is a good start. He talks about, I've never thought football was a tournament sport. You know, talking about how valuable the regular season is. And I understand those comments. Those comments are based in history. The fact is, though, that week zero is going to be the start of the season in 2027. That's not going to change. That is going to happen. Now, the SEC doesn't have to start then. They can concede the weekend away to everybody else and keep their season starting a week later. They don't have to play the week before that full week before Labor Day. I don't necessarily love that there are going to be games a week before Labor Day because there are things that week that happens. It's the weekend before school begins for the kiddos. And there's a lot happening that last week. It's your last opportunity to do a lot of things, including pool days that weekend and Labor Day weekend for that matter. And I don't love moving the college football season up into the pool and golf season by a week. I mean, I really don't. But obviously not in my control. I don't have the decision. It's just going to be me working on those games and just doing what we normally do here as a show. But it's going to be a very interesting week to see what comes out of Florida because Mr. I Hype Everything About My Conference is saying that his conference spring meetings are overhyped, saying don't listen to what we're going to have to say. Although I will listen to just about everything that comes out of there. So in the end, I think we're stuck. I don't think and stuck's not a bad thing. Stuck is a good thing. Staying at 12 is fine. Not going to 14 would be, 16 is fine, I guess. But not going to 24, Sam, is key. And I don't think we're going to 24 anytime soon. Greg Sankey in the media avail yesterday, the one thing that he said more than anything else about it that I think really hammers that home is that he's like, we got contracts. And they've got contracts with their stadium and their TV partner till 2031 for their conference championship game. And he doesn't want that to go anywhere. So he's got to be ultra incentivized to move that game. And I'm not sure that incentive is going to be there yet for him. It's a slow go, I think, for the SEC. And Sam, I can't believe it. I'm going to be, for a while, I think we're going to have to side with Greg Sankey. He is going to be our partner in this because we don't want to go to 24 and we have to side with him. I guess that's the moral of the whole thing.
1: Yeah. Yeah.
0: Is that we have to agree with Greg Sankey. Ugh.
1: Yeah. I think that was my biggest takeaway, that he is echoing all of the complaints and gripes and cautionary commentary that a lot of us and a lot of fans, and we're fans too, but a lot of us are kind of screaming from the rooftops about devaluing the regular season. It was jarring to see him seem like he's representing the people, so to speak, but he's not.
0: So
1: he's
0: not. But Sam, what it really speaks to more than anything else, this goes to what we talked about on Friday. And with Greg Sankey and Tony Petitti, they are two peas in a pod in the fact that they obviously are trying to generate as much revenue as possible for their conferences and their member institutions. And while it may not factor into all of his decisions and he may not care in the end, I will give Greg Sankey this. He at least gets college football. He gets college athletics to it. Like we may not agree with every decision that he makes, but you can tell that he at least understands. Like, I think that I never thought football was a tournament sport, or he doesn't want to have week zero be week one. Although that ship has sailed. It's going to happen starting next year, but at least you get that he at least sort of he gets it. He may not always make decisions that are in agreement with him getting it, but at least he gets it, or so it seems.
1: So here's the thing, Ira. I got to give you credit because I still see your initial point. And you're not arguing against it, but I still see your initial point being the most salient, the most prevalent argument in this moving forward. And that is he is at the end of a puppet string. Now, he may, and I don't disagree with you that he gets college football. He at least, I think, gets the financials of college football. And I think he understands how to tap into sort of the tone. He's not one of those people who misses how the crowd is feeling. Like he understands. Tony Petitti has no understanding at all about the people.
0: Sankey, he's not always going to make a decision that makes the people happy, but Sankey does listen. Yeah, you're right. Yeah, he definitely listens. Yeah, and he feels
1: and he can
0: it.
1: Tap into it. But I still think that what you said about, man, he's ESPN and Tony Petitti is Fox is still ringing through because it is obvious now that the unanimity that exists in the Big Ten does not exist in the SEC.
0: Correct. Or the ACC for that matter, right? Yeah, it's not anywhere else. Now, I know the ACC doesn't matter, but they don't have – their commissioner speaks like they have uniformity, they have unanimity, and they don't. The SEC definitely does not.
1: Yeah, he has some constituents who are like, what do you mean you're speaking for the best interest of the league? We want a 24-team expansion. So his team or his constituents aren't in line. And he said, doesn't bother me. He's nonplussed by it because, like you said, they have contracts. No one's going to leave the SEC.
0: Now, here's the one part. In the end, he doesn't get to vote the way he wants. He has to vote the way he is told to vote. In the end, the way all commissioners are. In the end, Roger Goodell isn't making all these decisions unilaterally for the NFL. He's being told decisions to make. Because he works for people. And in the end, the commissioner of the SEC works for, 16 institutions. And
1: well,
0: so in the end, if...
1: for like four or five.
0: I know, right. So
1: if he has those, then he essentially...
0: Right, as long as Alabama, Georgia... Right, as long as those main schools are pushing him, just like as long as Michigan and Ohio State are pushing on the Big Ten side, that's where it generally comes from. That's true. But that's... You have to listen to those schools. And they're not, I don't think those schools are the ones that are looking for participation trophy checks.
1: It's the middle
0: and the lower levels that are looking for the participation trophies and checks. The Brett Bielemas of the SEC.
1: That's why he's, I think, talking like he's talking like, we don't have unanimity, but hey, you know what? It's no big deal. We'll talk about it. And it's not a big issue. If Alabama or Georgia or Tennessee, if one of those schools was like, hey, man, I don't like this. Now you got a problem, Greg. Now you got to figure some things out, Mr. Sankey. But for now, he has the power schools in line with who's pulling the puppet strings, and that's ESPN.
0: Yeah, Texas doesn't want it either. Yep.
1: But I was just, I was struck first by what you said, like he's echoing our sentiments, but he also, as much as he was talking about, you know, the health of the league and listening to the fans, he offered, hey, we are totally closed off from 24. I was shocked to see that, to see him show some level of bend, even if you think.
0: I don't think they're going there. I think we're, and I said this last week, and I think that I think he reinforced it. I think that we're 5 years away. And maybe I'm wrong, and maybe this is just me being as optimistic as possible. I'm not saying we won't go to 14 or 16, but I don't think we get to 24 until 2031. And this all lines up to when TV contracts expire. The Big Ten's TV contract's going to renew again. Fox wants to sign the Big Ten to a new TV contract that includes a Big Ten playoff. That's why Petitti wants these AQ spots. Or he keeps talking about AQ spots and this, that, and the other. In the end, I think that they'll just break away. I think that the SEC and the Big Ten are going to break away to create their own playoffs, but in 5 years.
1: How does a Big Ten playoff work?
0: In 5 years, the SEC is going to have their own playoff. That's his point. We have a contract for 5 more years, and then that contract's going to expire. And then so when those contracts expire, I think your TV the TV networks are going to come and be like, just host your own playoff. And then we'll take the winners. More expansion, Sam. When we get closer to the end of these grant of rights deals and the conferences can expand a little bit more, Fox wants to stage a playoff. If the Big Ten can stage their own 6 or, oh, Lord save us, like an 8 or 12-team playoff. But if you're a 24-team conference and you have half of your teams make a playoff and you have a 12-team playoff, you have a one winner. And then the other side has a 24-team conference with a 12-team playoff and one winner. You can do it. You can have side. There are ways to create this, and this is where we're heading. It's just a matter of how long we're going to get there, because they've already voted the power to the Big Ten and the SEC. So the schools that are not in those conferences know that if they want to have any say whatsoever of the future or be a part of the future, they've got to get to those conferences. And how do you, and we've always talked about it, how do you increase revenues in a conference when the schools that you're bringing in cannot replicate their individual values, right? Each school is making what, $60, $70, $80 million a year. How do you generate $80 million a year? You can't do it if you're bringing in, no offense, even Carolina and whoever, you can't, unless it's maybe Notre Dame, you're not generating that revenue, but you can if you can stage your own playoff. There's a way to do it to control, because everybody wants to control their own money.
1: Yeah, it's interesting.
0: We're getting there at some point.
1: And I've heard that be said by Petiti at one point. Or actually, I heard that being sort of intimated with Petiti at one point. But man, I guess I saw Big Ten or SEC playoff as a sign that they had left and done their own thing completely, not in conjunction with overall play.
0: Oh no, I think that they're gonna both break off, and I think they're gonna do it in conjunction. As I've said, there's gonna be a not so Super Bowl at the end of the year. You're gonna have a big Big Ten playoff, you're gonna have a big SEC playoff, and they're gonna have a meeting in the middle. And that way there's only one game to share revenue, and it's a big revenue to share, but then they control their own pie.
1: Hopefully not, but I can't say you're wrong. We got to get to a break. Be back on the other side here on the Michigan Insider on the Big 1050 WTKA online at thebig1050.com.
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0: 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Sam Webb, Mr. Ira Weintraub on the other side. Just you were struck by this morning, that being the start of SEC meetings and just the difference in posture, Ira, between the two commissioners heading. It doesn't mean that Greg Sankey's going to bend the knee, bend to the will of, but he was a little more. He was less contentious, less combative, less lying in the sand, at least in tone. That was the case. He may be lying in the sand when it comes to in action, ultimately, but his tone was a little bit different than I expected it to be. So it'll be interesting to see what comes out of SEC meetings this week.
1: Appeasing your constituents, Sam. Like, so, it's a very interesting set of times. Because think about the history of these events. Spring meetings have, that's all they're supposed to be. Your leadership of your schools getting together to have conversations. And then I don't know what the history of it was, but at some point Greg Sankey said, you know what, media, come on to our event. You guys should come and hang out with us. And we'll talk to you and tell you everything that's going on and give you all kind of, because he, it's kind of like taking a page out of the NFL playbook, right? You're trying to get on the calendar, essentially. So the SEC gets on the calendar in May. The Big Ten never, well, they have had spring meetings for years. It's never been a, afterwards you hear like, you know, Ward would talk to us or the Iowa AD would talk to the Dockerman, the guy who writes for The Athletic or whatever it might be, things like that. And you'd get little bits and pieces, or maybe the commissioner might have a media avail with somebody after. But it wasn't like press conferences and that kind of thing. Well, this year, Tony Petitti, and I'll give him credit, this is something he probably should have done. Tony Petitti puffs his chest out and says, we're the ones winning everything. And the Big Ten's up to like 11 or 12 Big Ten national championships this year alone. So he's got football, he's got the two basketballs, and he puts the trophies on display, and he tells the media, come on down and let's have a good time out of this beautiful resort in California. And so he makes it a show. So what does Greg Sankey do? Oh, these spring meetings are overhyped. They're not really that big of a deal. Now that the Big Ten has overtaken him, they make more money. They're winning more. Now, yes, the SEC still has more NFL draft picks, but the Big Ten is winning more. They're all those things that matter the most, winning and money. The Big Ten has overtaken the SEC. So to kind of your point, while he still has half the power, he probably does have constituents within his conference that he has to placate. And he probably does want to play a little bit nice with the other people right now because he doesn't have all of the power that he used to think. Well, he didn't always have it, but he thought he had it. And now he doesn't have it anymore. He knows he doesn't because his conference isn't also winning and generate like the things that he was winning before. He's not winning. It's the winning games and winning in money. And he's not winning in either.
0: Yeah. Hard to believe that Tony Petitti comes out of this with not more of our respect, but he does come out of it with a voice that
1: a little more power,
0: that resonates more, which is thank you to the last three national champions who are, I guess you throw Indiana in there, but you think about the teams you got to appease. It's the power schools and then the also-rans. And Indiana has staked its claim now as a national champion.
1: Yeah, but this is where, Sam, this is where if I'm Tony Petitti, I'm thanking Kurt Cignetti at every turn because, yeah, they don't have a lot of pull. They're still Indiana, but they gave you a trophy. They gave you the third in a row in football. They gave you the first of the three biggies this year. So, yeah, I'm thanking Indiana at every turn, and then I'm saying, but I don't care what you think.
0: Yeah. Can the Big Ten make it four in a row? Are they a national champion again this year? Suddenly have some teams that are worthy candidates, and a lot of it will depend, in my opinion, on what happens in Ann Arbor. How good is Michigan? Because I think all of those teams that are being talked about have to go through. You know, Oregon has to go through, and Oregon, Ohio State, whatever you think.
1: Those are both road games for Michigan this year, though. So obviously, really tough road games. That those are both road for Michigan, but yeah.
0: Yeah, so it'll be interesting to see. And how quickly do the transfer players adapt, and do they play to the level that they played at or beyond from when they were at Utah? It's going to be a big deal coming up this season.
1: Yeah, and I know we're still You know, I joke about watch list season all the time because in the end, if you're on a preseason watch list, it doesn't matter. If you're on the midseason watch list or the end of season watch list, that's a much more significant deal, right? Okay. And we'll get to watch list season in July and like right around media days. So it's much later than it is right now. But there was a watch list over the weekend. Maybe it was Friday, but it was over the weekend, over the holiday weekend, for the Lott Impact Trophy, which Sam obviously is named after Ronnie Lott. Ronnie Lott, one of the greatest hitters and greatest secondary players in the college and pro football history. I know from our youth, Ronnie Lott is one of those names that will forever resonate as one of those dudes, right? He was a dude.
0: Had a pinky cut off.
1: And, yeah, and that too. And so Impact actually each of those letters stand for something, and Impact is about on and off the field. And so again, it's just a watch list. It's just, but I do find them informational. And I think in the era of the transfer portal, Sam, kind of to your point, in the era of the transfer portal, there are a lot of guys that end up on these lists that are on at new schools. And so it even helps the current, you know, that new school learn a little bit more about you, because we don't actually know a lot about these guys because we've seen tape. We've seen them play for somebody else, but we haven't seen them play for our guys. We've maybe seen a few media avails. So I don't know how many players were on the preseason watch list for the Lott Impact Trophy, but there were two Michigan guys on there. So I'm just going to read you the blurbs for each of them. The first one is John Henry Daly, Michigan defensive end, senior. Second team All-American and Lott Trophy quarterfinals at Utah last season. Had 17.5 tackles for losses last year, including 11.5 sacks and 2 forced fumbles. Runs a nonprofit with his brother to provide extracurricular opportunities for special needs kids. That in itself is really cool, right? Like that, it's like it's a college guy that's already given back. I love that. And it doesn't mention that his season was cut short due to injury, and we know that the expectation is going to be back on the field for the season. And then the other write-up is another guy from Utah, Sam, and Smith Snowden, Michigan cornerback junior, transferred from Utah where he was second team all Big 12 with 11 passes defended, 9 pass breakups, 2 interceptions, also started 2 games on offense last season, voted by teammates as Utes' most inspiring player in 2025. And that obviously goes to show that he's a great teammate. So right. Those are the write-ups on those guys. We, you know, again, little nuggets of things to learn about your new players. Sounds like they're both great teammates, but Smith Snowden, you get it in a vote. And I love the fact that John Henry Daly and his brother have, right? It's just cool to learn.
0: Yeah, Smith Snowden is bankable. I think you can expect that he is going to be a plus player for

0: people who I think, you know, made great strides last year and stepping up, you know, as a potential, not after last year, but after this year, first round draft pick. I mean, I think Jair has that upside. And after last season, I think that that is in plain view for what he can play into this season. And then Shamari Earls. You know, can Shamari Earls step his game up to the level of his recruiting ranking? If he does, and not to mention Zeke Berry, but if Shamari Earls steps his game up to that level, the flexibility that you have with Zeke and with Smith Snowden as safety or nickel or safety or how at whatever combination they're in, man, it just, the possibilities just become so enticing because you got two guys who can run. I mean, really run on the outside and Jair and Shamari, who have great size as well. And then you could pair that with the versatility inside of the aforementioned two of a Zeke Berry and, of course, Jair Hill. Now, again, these are all big ifs talked about. The jury being out on Shamari at this point. But that, to me, more than anything, if you talk about questions with the secondary and questions with Smith Snowden in particular, is where will he spend the majority of his time? Now, with John Henry Daly, yeah, the question mark is obviously a bit different.
1: It's just the health, but he's going to be – but it sounds like he's on schedule to be ready to go, and he's going to then – I figure just fall along the line of just the next in those lines of great edges that have come along at Michigan the last, you know, 5+ years. You know, Aiden Ojabo, go down the list. Derek Moore, of course, the most recent to go off to the NFL. And there's other guys on the roster as well, but he feels like John Henry Daly's going to come right in and just can be a dude.
0: So the video has been encouraging. You know, I'm sure a lot of Michigan fans have seen highlights of him working out, doing like shuttle drills and side-to-side stuff and lateral movement and lateral explosion and like drill stuff and drill work. You know, how does that translate to I'm not saying it won't translate to the field. I'm just saying how well does it translate to the field? We just won't know until he gets out there.
1: And so you figure there is a little bit of a transition. And so, you know, that easing in, if you will, and we always talk about that, you know, how long does it take? So maybe he's not the John Henry Daly of last year in September, but I bet you he is by the Penn State game and the Indiana game in mid-October, and then he's a wrecking crew for the remainder of the season.
0: That's the hope.
1: Right? And so that's the hope. Yeah. And that's the hope anyway. So, Sam, real quick, since you mentioned Zeke's name, I just want to mention this because we were walking in Celine going to what we were doing, but it doesn't matter. We saw a flyer in the window of at a restaurant, but the Zeke Berry charity golf outing. And this is, again, I love that the athletes can do things like this. So Zeke has his own foundation, the Zeke Berry Foundation, and the Zeke Berry Foundation is supporting the Hadley Huffman Foundation. Hadley was a medical school student at Wayne State in 2019. And there's a whole story behind it. You can get it at ZekeBerryOfficial.com. But there's a golf outing coming up in Celine, coming up in a couple of weeks. And so the event is on June the 7th at Lake Forest Golf Club in Ann Arbor, but right here at the Ann Arbor-Celine border, Lake Forest Golf Club. Shotgun start on June the 7th. And again, it's for the Hadley Huffman Foundation. It's the Zeke Berry Charity Golf Outing. Like, that's what it's called. He is supporting. He put his name on it. It's on his website at ZekeBerryOfficial.com. And so you can sign up that way. And I, you know me, like, I'll see any golfer, like, hey, can I come? Because I love golf. But I saw this and I'm like, first thing I saw was Zeke's name and his picture. I see a picture of Zeke Berry's. I'm like walking past a store, you know, a storefront in Celine. I'm like, oh, Zeke, wait, what's that? And then I stop and I read it. I'm like, I love that athletes can make money. They deserve to be paid for years. We've had that conversation. But I love that they don't have to hide from participating in like charity things anymore. And they can support great causes and put their name in the forefront and really put their name on things. And I have to imagine that you have a foundation having a golf outing in support of this great cause. It raises a certain amount of money. You have Zeke Berry's name as the on the headliner of this event, and it makes more money, and it has more golfers in it. So I love the fact that he's putting his name on it. It sounds like it's a great cause. I wish them great luck.

0: that event. And so ZekeBerryOfficial.com if you want more information about his foundation, and if you want more information about the golf outing or the there's a dinner that's involved that one as well. Again, more information is at ZekeBerryOfficial.com. But I figured I'd give them a pub on that after I happened to see it walking around town last week.
1: Love it for Zeke, man. Love it for Zeke. You know, kid who comes from NorCal, Northern California. Went out to see him, Concord De La Salle, and here he is, sending to the point of being an all-conference player and being and now having his own charity golf outing. I mean, talked to him 3 or 4 years ago. I wonder if he could see this, but obviously it's all coming to fruition. And a key player for Michigan. Heading to his final season in Ann Arbor.
0: You know, Sam, it reminds me, as we go to break, it reminds me of something I saw. I saw pictures yesterday. Chase Taylor was having a camp down in Georgia. It was a kids' camp. Jordan Marshall had a camp down at Moeller. I think it might have been last week or the week before, but it was in May. And we're in this window while before the players come back for, you know, conditioning and getting ready for camp and everything. They have a chance to go home. Now, Zeke obviously is having his charity event here, but these guys have a chance to go home. All the athletes, it's not just in football, but the athletes have a chance to go home. And I love watching these big, bug-eyed, like 10, 12-year-old kids looking at these college athletes and hanging on their every word. It's just really cool for both sides, for the kids and for the athletes. I just love seeing the pictures and the videos coming out of all these events. I just happened to see Chase Taylor's mom posted some pictures from yesterday. So I saw him on social media.
1: Big time for sure. We need to get to a break. Speaking of big time Michigan, big time success on the recruiting trail. Told you that it wasn't over last week when we were talking midweek about commitments. I saw one more on the horizon. Then another one jumped up over the weekend. And the kid that we're very familiar with, obviously here at the Big Ten 50, as he came in studio, spent time with us talking about how much he liked Michigan at the time he was committed to Alabama. Well, he's committed to Alabama no more. We'll get into that on the other side in the recruiting roundup here on the Michigan Insider on the Big 1050 WTK online, thebig1050.com.
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1: 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Sam Webb, Mr. Ira Weintraub on the other side. 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

0: 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We're having some internet issues in our building this morning, unfortunately, as we roll along. Sam obviously wants to talk to you about the two commitments from over the weekend. On Friday, Michigan received the announced commitment of 2027 four-star defensive back from Chicago, Tavarus Harrington. And then on Saturday, the guy that Sam was talking about who had been here in the studio, the tight end, Colt Lumpris, who had been here, and he was, actually, that was not the internet. That was Sam's studio, and they had a power flash at their house. So he's booting back up as we continue here on the Michigan Insider on the Big 1050 WTKA online at thebig1050.com. So he was talking about tight end Colt Lumpris was the other announcement from over the weekend. It's interesting because I asked Sam this question as we were getting ready to go to the as we were in the break. Because I had this conversation over the weekend. We talked so much on the air about how many commits had been coming in the month of May and leading up to the Victor's weekend, which is in a few weeks in the month of June. But you add Tavarus Harrington to the fold and Colt Lumpris to the fold, and are they at what I think it's 10 players maybe committed in the month of May, and it's like five or six guys in the last week, give or take, that it seems like this big press of commitments that you usually get, or so it feels like they get in June and July, has started a little bit early or a little bit earlier as it hit in, as the commitment started to come in the month of May. So it was a big weekend. I know there was a lot of excitement over the weekend, with the commitments to add the defensive back, from Chicago into Tavarus Harrington. And then of course in Colt Lumpris as well. And I love that the conversations I know that we've had, on and off the air, conversations about the tight end position in particular. You don't know when a new offense comes in. That's the thing about college or about football, the tight end position and the fullback position, those two spots. You don't always know what coaches are going to want to do with those positions when they take over a staff, right? You go from a Jim Harbaugh, Sharon Moore offense where you're running three tight ends or four tight ends. You're running six offensive line sets with three tight ends on the field with them. And you need a really deep tight end depth chart. You run a lot of formations and a lot of sets with a fullback on the field. So you need a fullback and a backup fullback. You need those guys in your system, but a lot of schools only need a tight end or maybe two. A lot of schools don't carry a fullback. Look at the NFL. A lot of teams don't carry fullbacks at all in the National Football League. They use a tight end as one of their fullbacks, and they don't carry one at all. So you have those positions. It's a very unique situation. And so Michigan, obviously, it's nice to see that they are still putting extreme value on fullback. On tight end in particular, but Michigan picks those two commitments up. Sam will get to get more in depth with them on the other side of the break. We'll continue the recruiting roundup as we continue here on the Michigan Insider on the Big 1050 WTKA online at thebig1050.com.
1: Cookamite Heating and Cooling Newsroom, I'm Renee Vitale. The U.S. is moving toward a broad agreement with Iran that could end the war and reopen the Strait of Hormuz. President Trump says the deal is largely negotiated, but he's urging his team not to rush, calling the talks constructive but deliberate. The emerging framework would require Iran to give up its stockpile of highly enriched uranium, while the U.S. would phase out its blockade and allow Iranian oil sales to resume. Iran hasn't publicly committed to surrendering its uranium, though its president says that the country is ready to assure the world that it's not pursuing a nuclear weapon. A 60-day window is expected to finalize the technical details. Tulsi Gabbard is stepping down as President Trump's Director of National Intelligence, citing her husband's battle with a rare form of bone cancer. Gabbard said that her resignation will take effect on June 30th so that she can focus on her family. The former Hawaii Congresswoman and 2020 presidential candidate had led the nation's intelligence agency since early 25. Deputy DNI Aaron Lucas is expected to serve as acting intelligence chief following her departure. An eastbound 94 in Washtenaw County was shut down Monday afternoon after a woman jumped from a freeway overpass in Scioto Township, prompting a large emergency response. Crews were called to the Parker Road overpass around 12:40 p.m. after reports of someone threatening to jump, and the incident is being treated as a suspected suicide. Traffic was halted as first responders worked the scene, with cameras showing a heavy emergency presence and delays for drivers in the area. That's the latest from the Cook & White Newsroom. 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
0: I'm Ira Weintraub with the Santa Arbor Sports Update. The Tigers, who snapped their 8-game losing streak Sunday night, then had an off day yesterday, are back on the field to host the Angels of Comerica Park with games tonight and tomorrow night at 6:40 and Thursday at 1:10. Detroit's Cater Montero is scheduled to start opposite the Angels' Jack Kohanowitz. Coverage starts tonight at 6:15 on the Big 1050 WTKA. Last night in the NBA playoffs, the New York Knicks beat the Cleveland Cavaliers 130-93 to complete their 4-game sweep of the Eastern Conference Finals in advance of the NBA Finals. Tonight, Game 5 of the Western Conference Finals, the San Antonio Spurs and the Oklahoma City Thunder tip off in OKC at 8:30 Eastern Time. This series is tied at 2-2. The NBA Finals will begin next Wednesday, June 3rd. Last night in the Stanley Cup playoffs, the Carolina Hurricanes beat the Montreal Canadiens 3-2 in overtime to win Game 3 of the Eastern Conference Finals and take a 2-1 lead in the series. Game 4 is tomorrow night in Montreal. Tonight, Game 4 of the Western Conference Finals, the Colorado Avalanche versus the Vegas Golden Knights faces off in Las Vegas at 9 o'clock Eastern Time. The Golden Knights lead this series 3-0. 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
3: Heartbreak in Montreal, but now the Canes are rolling. Hey, Colorado Avalanche, take notes. Andrei Svechnikov played hero last night, burying a shot through traffic 14 minutes into overtime to lift Carolina past the Canadiens 3-2. Game 3 thriller gives the Canes a 2-1 lead. I'm Drake Toll.
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0: 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Sam Webb, Mr. Ira Weintraub on the other side. 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Get on board with this recruiting class, because we told you May wasn't done. They had picked up a few commitments early in the week. The star is going to get brighter. Well, it got even brighter than I anticipated, because the young man I was talking about when I said that was Tarvarus Harrington, a defensive back prospect out of Mount Carmel High School in Chicago, a big time talent. And when if you rewind the tape about a month or so, probably whenever it was that Darrell Madison decommitted, I said, you know, this is going to be looked upon as a jolt anytime a four-star caliber prospect decommits. But it was one of the positions that Michigan is actually trending really well with some DBs, trending well with some higher rated DBs, even one of whom is right there from his own state. And Tarvarus Harrington was the name that I mentioned. When you talk about the size profile at corner, exactly what you want. 6'2", 175 pounds, so rangy. He can play press. He can play off coverage. He is a young man with great ball skills. I think I talked about this last week, but you go through his tape and you see pass breakups all over the place. Like, he is a ball hawk in that regard. And then you consider that it furthers you in the footprint, your Midwest footprint, your Chicago footprint, hell, your Mount Carmel footprint, is now you got a couple guys. As you, one of the guys that we talked about last week, jumping into the fold, very highly rated in his own right, Mr. Quentin Burrell, who we've been talking about for well over a year now. But now teammates in high school are going to be teammates in college. You talk about a high school football game you want to get out to see, any Mount Carmel game, you're a Michigan fan now, is, must see Friday or whenever they're playing. At any rate, as far as his ranking is concerned, a four-star talent. As I previewed, he is, according to 24/7 Sports, rated 190th in the country. So that's higher than, I think Darrell Madison was in the 240s, 250s, maybe. But the number 25 corner in the country, according to 24/7, number 10 prospect in Illinois. The composite ranking, which brings into account the other services, has him ranked even higher. Number 124 nationally, the number 15 corner, number 7 in Illinois. A big timer, and you could tell by the amount of attention. This was a dude. They made it clear to him every time whether it was going out to see him or when he was on campus, it was like, you are a priority. He clearly felt that. Michigan, in the grand scheme of things, you know, you beat out a really, really coveted prospect on a lot of boards. So his five were the one that I looked at the most with the most worry was Notre Dame. But you had Notre Dame, Alabama, Auburn. And then I guess you got to throw Ole Miss in there because, you know, the way they're throwing, you know, throwing their dollars around, it sort of makes you pause with any prospect, right? But didn't work with Tavares Harrington the way that it worked in luring away Darrell Madison. But anyway, thought that that was the culmination of the week, if not May. While there were some possibilities that others could find, Tavares was admittedly the one that I was where I thought it was going to end. And then Colt Lumpris got word early Saturday that Colt Lumpris was about to flip to Michigan. Hey, wow. Now, this young man that you should be very familiar with here made it inside the TMI studio. A guy with the size profile that you want to see as a wide receiver tight end hybrid. He stands 6'6". We list him at 249 pounds. I don't know that he was 249. He seemed like he was more in the 235 range, but he could be. He could be. But anyway, 6'6". Hands are absolutely huge. But a guy who showed his two-way versatility playing tight end and defensive end, but he made that transition from wide receiver, which at the end of the day is what Colt fancies himself as. He fancies himself as a wide receiver. And I think Michigan's ability to convince him that they would utilize that aspect of his skill set to the nth degree, and in addition to whatever else they want to do, which is, you know, most likely getting some tight end sort of snaps. He didn't want to be viewed as an inline guy. While he certainly has the size to evolve into more of an inline player, while his school is using him more in that regard, and he hails from Lawrenceville School in Lawrenceville, New Jersey. I'm a wideout, right? I'm trying to remember as he went back over his trajectory as a player, because I remember him saying his dad, who played college football at Temple, said, man, he made me get out there. I don't want to play. Made me get out there as a five-year-old, and I hated it, and he made me stay out there. I think he might have been a lineman or something at first. And all these years later, he's like, man, this is what I was born to do. But when you watch him at his size, it's his body control, his fluidity at 6'6 and 235, 240 pounds. That is so enticing with the frame to clearly add 15, 20 more pounds easily. You wouldn't expect him to lose anything in the way of speed, more football speed than long speed. But when you're playing, when they're shifting you in and out, it's not like you got to be a 4.5 guy, although, you know, who knows? As he gets into a college strength and conditioning program, I could see this being a young man that would get more explosive because he's still clearly growing into his body. That was obvious in looking at him. But, you know, Freddie Whittingham, Jason Beck, Kyle Whittingham, I mean, the trio, they did a great job of showing him that, A, you're a priority, B, you can come here and thrive. And the opening was when his tight ends coach at Bama shifted positions. And that really opened the door for Michigan and other schools, for that matter, to get in and make more hay. It was clear, as I said, coming out of that visit, when he came in studio, I said, look, they're at least in the official visit conversation now. Because he didn't have an official before he came on that unofficial, and they just wowed him with the, you know, with the treatment, with the presentation. I guess it's worthy of mention that he was just gushing about J.J. Buchanan, I mean, so it's one thing for them to be able to say, this is what we're going to do with you. This is how it looks for you. It's another thing for them to be able to show it. Now, obviously, they haven't been able to show it in games. They show him Utah film. It's like, and they can show him, show this guy, not a guy that we're going to have play like this guy played at Utah. No, this is the same guy from Utah. This is how we're going to use him here, and this is how we're going to use you. That was the most profound part of the presentation, because he was like, I could be J.J. Buchanan. And as much as the attention, the prioritization sold him, I think it was that. And hey, this is a very vivid, clear example. And it's a, you know, just a roundabout way of also making another, giving you another conversation. It's Dakota Garant, you know, wants to see. I mean, they're doing a great job with the presentation, doing a great job with the prioritization. But for him, it's the seeing it part. You know, how does it look for me in this offense? They haven't been able to show him that yet in the same way they were able to show Colt Lumpris, where here's a very obvious example of what we're going to do for you. It's why they were able to get Colt Lumpris. It's why, even if they don't get Dakota Garant this summer, it is not over. Just remember I said that. It is not over, no matter what happened. Now, I mean, hey, maybe they convince him before showing him. You know, they got the official visit. It's possible. But even if they don't, far from over. Just remember that. All right. But the beat just keeps on going with this recruiting class. Guys doing a great job. And then as far as the rankings are concerned, what did the latest flurry do for Michigan in the rankings? They're up to number 11, according to 24/7 Sports recruiting rankings. And so still a lot of possibilities, highly ranked possibilities out there for Michigan. So the top 10 seems inevitable to me. So time will tell, though. We got to get to a break. Back on the other side here on the Michigan Insider on the Big 1050 WTK, online at big1050.com.
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0: 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Obviously, talking about SEC meetings catching up or starting up this week. Big topic for us this morning. But I guess I got to acknowledge the New York Knickerbockers ascending Mr. Weintraub. I hate that we have given that fan base reason to crow, reason to puff their chests out. And now they still haven't won the championship, and I don't expect them to win the championship. But they did make it to the NBA. They have made it to the NBA Finals in impressive fashion. I must give them that, Mr. Ira Weintraub.
1: So I believe it's like it's the best 10-game stretch in NBA playoff history based on the results. Sam, go back, and I did this yesterday, last night. Go back to in April. They won game one in a very close game against Atlanta. They lost game two at home. They lost game three on the road. They were down 2-1 in that series. Since then, they've played two close games. They've won all their games. They've won 11. But they've had an overtime game in there, which is the first game of this series, which I'm going to say was rust versus rest. And they had one other close game in the previous years. That's it. They've won 11 straight games, and 9 of them have been blowouts. One last night was by 30-something. They had a 40-point-something blowout. They've won most of their games by 20-something. I think the second closest outside of the overtime and the other game, the next closest game was like a 15-point win or a 13-point win. They have been absolutely throttling teams. But question becomes when they have this rest versus rust thing again, and then they're going to go play against a team that's actually better than them. How does it translate when they have to play San Antonio or OKC? They've been unbelievable. To your point, don't take anything away. They've been unbelievable, but this is their third time in the finals since they last won it, because they were there in 99. They were there in 94. They have not won it since 1973. And I think that goes. They're just going to have a third time that they get there and don't win it since 1973. But they have, to your point, they have been very impressive, and they absolutely throttled Cleveland last night. And the game was over, you know, in the first whatever. And it's, would the Pistons have given them a better series? Probably.
0: I think so.
1: But I think in the end, I think the Knicks were inevitably going to get to the NBA Finals. They just kind of feel like that team this year. But to your point, they've got the next roadblock will be a little bit stiffer.
0: Yeah, so I'm not surprised they were able to throttle the Sixers. That they just completely dismembered. And Cleveland never got over blowing that 22-point lead in the fourth quarter in the first game. I guess that was the series, Ira. That was the series. It's over after that. Which you talk about mental fragility. Good freaking grief. And I mean, JB Bickerstaff, the Pistons wound up on the better end of that ledge. Did you hear him before game three? I mean, if you were a betting person, you got all the confidence that the Knicks were going to win this series in sweet fashion when you heard Kenny Atkinson before the game.
1: Sam, the amount of commentary on social media yesterday as the game was going along, they were down like 15 in the first half. Like, you know, they got the doors blown off. But when it was like 15 early on, they're like, there's a timeout. And they're like, can we please hear from Kenny Atkinson? We just want to know that they're winning by analytics. We want to hear how their analytics are doing, because they've been winning by analytics, so they must still be up by analytics, even though they're down 15. They're down 30 later in the game. How are the analytics, Kenny? They're doing all right, right? They've got to still be doing pretty good analytics-wise.
0: It's like he doesn't understand the purpose of analytics.
1: Sam, it's the NBA version of what Scott Frost said.
0: Yeah.
1: But we hit them. But we out-hit them, which they didn't do. And they lost by 30. No, it's...
0: The word salad in and of itself was confusing. But it just the premise that, hey, the expected outcome, we were ahead. I mean, I know people don't look at that, but we were doing great as far as the expected outcome is concerned. People don't really dig into analytics like that. Analytics are about the outcome, Kenny. That's what they're for.
1: They're a tool to get you to the outcome.
0: The outcome. What are you talking about? Why is this something that you felt like was relevant to say publicly? And it's going like you would expect it to go, as far as the fan base is like, get this dude the hell out of here. get him out of here. Because if you thought the team was going to be prepared by a coach who's basically telling them, you're doing everything you need to, everything we need to do to win is in place. We just aren't winning. Like he basically said, there's nothing else we can do. There's nothing we can do to change. That's the ultimate argument that he's made. When he talks about the analytics say we're doing just fine. The analytics say we won a couple games. We're doing everything right. Just chance says we lose. So there's nothing he can do to shape the outcome because he's done everything to win to win according to the analytics. After that, hey, it's just up to the basketball guys.
1: So the question I want to know, Sam, which college basketball coaches were taking notes saying, I'm using that next season?
0: Well, when they see him get fired, none of them. I don't think that you're going to be able to survive the carnage from the fans because, I mean, that was, at least with the Pistons, you could say they ran out of gas. These dudes just didn't put up a fight at all. They didn't put up a fight at all. And you can listen to their head coach and to see why. So I'd like to think Pistons would have put up a better series. Maybe they still get beat, even though they destroyed the Knicks. And they destroyed the Knicks in the regular season.
1: But you know what's got to be the extra crushing part of this? Everybody still uses the Doug Collins, Phil Jackson thing. And they're like, Doug Collins gets you to a certain level, and then Phil Jackson, right? There's a certain different kind of coach. And I know the commentary out of Cleveland was J.B. Bickerstaff is a Doug Collins, and they're going to hire themselves a Phil Jackson. Well, I'm not saying J.B. Bickerstaff is or is not the Doug Collins, but they sure the hell did not hire a Phil Jackson.
0: Dude.
1: Like, you know, being a guy that can take you over the hump to the next level, because that... No, I immediately thought of Scott Frost because I'll never forget his commentary after that game here where he's like, but we out hit him because he's trying to pump his team up and get him excited about whatever it might be. And it's like, no, you got your butts handed to you. Like, you didn't outdo anything. You got your butts handed to you. And there's no way you can come out of a media. I don't think that getting swept by the Knicks in the Eastern Conference Finals is a fireable offense. I think getting swept by the Knicks in the Eastern Conference Finals and talking about how you won analytics is a fireable offense because it does. It makes you look like you're trying to win the game the wrong way or you are clueless. And maybe he was just told, just go say something to spin it and we'll deal with it later. And in which case his job is fine. But regardless, as your point, they were up, what was it, 15 or 20 in the first game?
0: 22.
1: 22 in the first game. And they didn't whiff. And they didn't whiff anything close to that again. Once they blew that lead and they lost in overtime, and they ended up losing by was it double digits? Ended up being the overtime. It wasn't close in overtime.
0: Oh no, they got destroyed.
1: They got destroyed overtime. And from the moment they got to that game went to overtime, yeah, three games and an overtime session. And they got handed. They did not show up at all.
0: I mean, and there was just so many. I mean, the timeout usage. The biggest one to me is you had Jalen Brunson with five fouls late in that game, and he wasn't running plays to go at him. Like, that's the guy. What are you analytics say you should, if you go at him five, six times, sure, analytics say he's going to pick up a foul, right? I mean, you got to go at that guy every single time.
1: If you're really following analytics that closely, Sam, aren't you doing something different defensively with James Harden anytime he has to guard anybody?
0: Yeah, it's only so much you can do to cover that up.
1: They got Draymond. The Cleveland Cavaliers have me agreeing with Draymond Green. Think about that.
0: Right.
1: Right? They have us agreeing with Draymond Green. And it's funny because I was making a comment about the Draymond Green comment, and my mom actually is like, basically Draymond Green doesn't say anything that is right. You know, like, who's going to believe that guy kind of thing? And I said, but actually, we're not agreeing with Draymond Green here. We're actually agreeing with Steve Kerr. And Steve Kerr is a brilliant basketball coach. Because what would Steve Kerr... Because what Draymond was saying, well, not what we do as a player. He's saying what we do as what our coaches instruct us to do. And the coaches never allow Steph Curry to be on the number one guy, right? If you can avoid it. They're like, we don't allow that to happen. That's by design. Which means that by design, there are flaws in Atkinson's defense. Because there are way too many switches for James Harden onto the wrong guy. right? And that was, and here I am again echoing Draymond's point, but Draymond wasn't wrong in that Steve Kerr is too smart of a coach to allow Steph Curry to be assigned to anybody he's not supposed to guard.
0: Right.
1: And so that part, forget the analytics thing, the comment, it's a dumb comment, and he's going to get crushed for it, and it probably is why you get fired, because it's the public-facing commentary that people are going to laugh at you for the rest of your career about, and that probably is a fireable offense. But really, it's the strategy that allowed you to be in a position where, even in the previous series, they won the series, but even in the previous series, when James Harden, if he ever was switched onto Cade Cunningham, that's a fireable offense. Right? If he ever got switched onto Jalen Brunson, it's a fireable offense.
0: Yeah, it's hard. It's hard to, I mean, when that's what you're doing, unless you just say we are never switching with James Harden on the floor, which I mean, you get destroyed that way too. It's hard to avoid him getting switched onto.
1: But that's why Draymond's like, I'll just take the assignment. He's like, don't switch. I'll take the assignment. Yeah. He's like, you know, and it's like, there are four other guys that you would rather, even including Jared Allen or whatever, right? There are four other guys you would rather play defense on anybody.
0: Yeah, 100%.
1: And that's what he was talking about in that commentary. And I'm not that Steph, you know, Steph is probably a slightly better, he probably just cares more. Yeah. I'm not saying he's a better defense player. He just cares more.
0: You hope that they run it back.
1: You don't want them to change anything. If you're a Pistons fan, you don't want them to change anything. You want everybody around you to stay the same.
0: And this as long as you don't. The Pistons obviously lost that series. So, okay, they're like, well, but they aren't going to get better. You feel like the Pistons just, you know, whether it's Cade running out of juice or making a tweak, they aren't going to have a whole lot of flexibility in Cleveland to do a lot different. Pistons, they do one of those things, Ira. Could be adding to the roster in a way that I want them to add.
1: You've been reading Clutch Sports.
0: Brett Siegel, NBA insider Brett Siegel, says the Pistons have interest in potentially trading up for.
2: I understood the assignment.
0: Yaxel Lindeborg. Man, I saw that. I said somebody gosh darn it.
1: But Sam, go back. He did say that, but go back and read through. He just posted his most recent mock draft. It was yesterday, the day before. And he has Yax going before the Pistons, and you read all the commentary. Yax is a remarkable unicorn in this draft because of his age and the readiness that every NBA team feels like he comes into the league with, that he has this readiness because it's age and what they've seen him do. And so there's this readiness at it yet for Yax, which I find to be remarkable how coveted he might be, not just by a team like Detroit. And if the other commentary that I've read looks accurate, then the Pistons have no chance to get him. And I don't want to pee in your Cheerios, but it makes it sound like that OKC would also be a team that would covet. They have two picks higher than either of the Pistons' one pick. And if the OKC really want him, they can take their two first-round picks and they can move. And this is what we always talk about, what I've been talking to you about. If Yax can fall into 12, 13, 14, if you see him falling into that range, you might have enough draft capital to move up and get him. OKC has draft capital to move up in this draft to go get him if they want him. And there are multiple teams like Golden State, like OKC, that probably covet a guy like Yax because he is a plug-and-play guy.
0: But with how they – I just wonder, would they be willing to package
1: – OKC? I think they are now because they're young. And they don't have to make as many moves. Like, they made all those moves to get young. And they've got – their core is still pretty young. And so you want to keep adding to that, they could. And if you have to also look at their draft space, and they might not have room for two first-round draft picks on their board. Like, that's another part of it. Trading two first for a singular first helps your draft, saves you in the draft, in the cap, in your cap space.
0: Yeah, they got 12 and 17. Do they covet Yax enough to move up from 12?
1: And they may not have to move up at all because he might be available at 12.
0: He might be available
1: at 12. But if they covet him, they can have him wherever they want him.
0: Yeah, so if you're the Pistons, you probably couldn't get to 12 because there's no, if they cover Yaks, they aren't going to. And so, I mean, you got two first round picks unless you just feel like this draft is not as deep as we all think it is, then you are trading us. But if you think it's deep, I wouldn't be surprised if they just want to stand pat. They feel like they're going to get someone in both of those spots.
1: It's true, but if you love Yaks and he's sitting there at 10 and you have him at 6 on your board, you trade your two picks, move up two spots, and you get him at 10 and you get the guy you want. And it works for your salary cap too, because you're only bringing in one first round pick and not two. There are a lot of factors at play, and I'm not saying they're going to make a move, but where's Golden State in that? Where does Golden State
0: draft? 11. That's who I was thinking.
1: Right. But Golden State may also be a team, based on what I've been reading. Golden State's another one of those teams that could covet Yaks because he's a plug and play guy, and they're not ready to concede that they're drafting for the future. They want to win right now. Some of the teams in the lottery, obviously, are drafting for the future. Those teams don't draft Yaks. He's going to be 24. The teams that are winning right now, that want to win right now, this coming up year is like the make or break kind of year. I'm not saying it's the only year they can win, but if they are trying to win the NBA title this year, being competitive right now, and obviously you're trying to get whatever it is at the end of the Steph Curry, you're running out of Steph time. So they're trying to win right now. So they may covet that too.
0: Yeah, and so Yaks I wonder how much you can get them to cover to Ron Holland. I wonder how he'd be. Draymond would love him. that matters. Draymond would love Ron Holland.
1: But if they think that the draft is capped at 15, 16, 18 players in the first round and it doesn't have 25 first round grades, they're not going to trade down. That's where the Pistons going from 28 to 21 helps you, but being at 21 still might not help you enough because all these teams you want to trade with. Say you can get to 10, but the team at 10 is going,
0: Milwaukee.
1: That's actually a second round draft pick really to us because we only have 15 first round grades this year. They're not going to make the pick. They're not going to make the trade. And again, within division, they may not make the trade. So like there's no way
0: Milwaukee trades out of the lottery, but Golden State, I could see doing it. I could see
1: it's
0: them
1: possible
0: doing it.
1: If they get the right, because they're looking to win right now, but that's why Yaks is that unique guy because he's a win now kind of guy.
0: He is.
1: At least that's how he projects. You're as opposed to the 18, 19 year old guys that you're, or 19 or 20 year old guys that you're projecting to maybe help you this year, but definitely helping you in 2 and 3 years. Yaks is now. And maybe all these conversations that we're having, I want to speak whether it's Detroit, who's obviously a win now franchise, or OKC, which obviously is a win now franchise. I want all three of our Michigan guys to go to those kind of teams. Because there are a fair amount of win-now franchises that have lottery picks this year. Golden State's in that situation that feel like good franchises. I want our guys to go to those. I don't want them to go to Sacramento.
0: Right.
1: You know, right. I want our guys to win. I don't want them to go to the crappy organizations that just don't win. And that they have to be the centerpiece to lead back. This was part of the thing that I think they got Nick Stauskas, because I think he would have had a longer NBA career if he could have just been a role player in the beginning of his career as opposed to you got to come in and be a guy. Not, sorry, be the guy. Uh-huh. And he could have been a role player and been in the league for longer. I think that happens for a lot of players. Karras found his way eventually as a role player because most lottery picks end up being role players, not stars.
0: I don't disagree. Doggone. But listen, someone's

0: This is Keith from Lewis Jewelers. Simple question, guys. Is your daughter's diamond bigger than your wife's? If the answer is yes, great news, we can help. Lewis Jewelers, celebrate the
1: moments. 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

0: folks here on the Michigan Insider on the Big 1050 WTKA online at thebig1050.com. Sam Webb, Mr. Ira Weintraub on the other side, and joining us, he does every single Tuesday, 5 to 8 o'clock hour, is our brother, Richard Reddy. Richard, how you doing this morning?
1: Good. Beautiful outside. Summer's here.
0: Hey, did you have a nickname growing up?
1: I did, sort of. When I was younger at camp, my nickname was Pugsley because I looked kind of like the kid Pugsley Adams from the Adams family. It was a little squat with a bad haircut. That was about it. It was Pugsley at camp. Thanks a lot, camp counselors, for that one.
0: So, Rich, as we do every single week, before we get into talking about the Toddy Top 3, we always ask you, what's going on at the Ann Arbor District Library?
1: All right. Next week, next Wednesday, I want to give everybody a heads up on this in case you need to plan. So we've got something called Visions, which is our technology and services for the blind, low vision, and physically disabled fair. So what we do is we've got exhibitors who demonstrate the latest products and services for the blind, low vision, or physically disabled, like electronic readers, magnifiers, support services for the blind, braille devices, leader dogs, transportation services for people who need it. All these presentations, topics, and then we have vendors there at this fair. So if you or someone you know has trouble reading because they are blind, low vision, or like physically unable to hold a book, we've got this really, really cool event that brings the community together next Wednesday, June 5th at the downtown library. It's called Visions, and you can check it out at aadl.org/visions.
0: All right, Rich Reddy. Man, always, you guys are an eclectic bunch over there.
1: We got it all. We got it all.
0: You do. You do. Who knew that a library had so much? No one, mind you, until Rich Reddy started doing his library promotion thing. Best in the country, I always say. Rich, what's up with the Tawny Top 3 this week?
1: Okay. I was trying to figure out what to talk about over the weekend. You know, we had the long weekend, and I found a little story on MGo Blue about this new thing. So we are 107 days away from the debut of the College Swimming League, which the University of Michigan men's swimming and diving team just agreed to be part of. So it's called the College Swimming League. So it's based on the International Swim League, which operated from 2019 to 2021, was bankrolled by a Russian-Ukrainian billionaire named Konstantin Grigorishin. And the ISL, this thing, was made up of 10 teams of swimmers competing in events. And it's supposed to make swimming, like, cool and awesome. And the quote here for College Swimming League is that they want to make this like the other prominent sports, like the NBA and the NFL. So they're making swimming as popular as the NBA and the NFL. So they're going to have ISL style matches, high energy, short course races, built for broadcast. They'll be racing skins, super skins, crucial relays, untapped reservoir of commercial opportunity is what they're saying. Six regular season meets with two postseason meets with a four-team format, 12 teams total, 12 college teams total will be part of this. NC State, Ohio State, and Michigan so far are signed in.
2: This is what I want to know, because you talk about major events, they want halftime shows, etc. Does the Red Panda have a water show? Can you do the unicycle show like floating
1: platform?
2: Yeah, some sort of floating platform. Can she do it on water? Like, what's a halftime show at a pool? I have seen every halftime show I think there's possible that you can do at an arena. After going through that many basketball games this year, I'm pretty sure I have. And over the years, I've seen all the crazy acts. The Red Panda is the goat of all. She is the best. But I'm trying to figure out, what is that? Like, what do you do at halftime in a swimming? I get at a diving competition, because we've had that. They used to do that at, you know, events here where they would do just, you know, exhibitions and dive in full clothes and do weird things. Maybe somebody will do the triple Lindy. You know, you never know.
1: Yes.
0: Has that ever actually been done?
2: I doubt it. A stuntman,
1: maybe.
2: Rodney
1: Dangerfield did it. What do you mean?
2: His stuntman, maybe. With the worst editing ever, because you can see the stuntman doing it. So what's a halftime show? That's what I'm trying to figure out.
0: Well, hey, since we're shouting out non-football, basketball, non-revenue sources, how about, and Ira brought this to my attention, how about the women's golf team at Eastern Michigan?
2: You see this, Rich?
1: No.
2: They made it to nationals, to the national championships. In the first couple of days of the national championships, you play stroke play to get the top eight.
1: Okay.
2: And then the top eight bracket out. They finished fifth. They're in the 4-5 matchup against Texas in a top eight bracket matchup in the national championships of golf.
1: Good job.
2: EMU women's golf team.
1: Oh, I had no idea.
0: They have top five in the country. Yeah,
2: Pepperdine at number eight, but they're in Malibu. It makes sense. That makes sense. And then the other six teams are all like, you know, Texas and Arizona State or whoever. Like all and Stanford dominates, but they're number five. It's an unbelievable run for EMU golf. So good luck against Texas. Man, if they could beat the Longhorns, that would be sick.
1: Oh, it hasn't. Awesome. It hasn't happened.
2: No,
1: yet.
2: They're playing now. The next round is, I believe it's today, the quarterfinals. So the first over the weekend, they played stroke play to get to the top eight. And now it's bracketed, and they play against Texas in a bracket.
1: Oh, go Eagles!
2: I believe it's today, and they tee off maybe later this morning.
1: Do that down horn thing.
2: You walk down the fairway doing that?
1: Yeah.
2: That would be hilarious. Is there smack talking? Oh, there's definitely smack talking.
1: Yeah, there's got to be a little bit of smack talk. That's really cool. But to put a little bow on this, what they're looking for College Swim League, based on an interview with Kyle Sockwell, who was a former swimmer at Arizona State, president and CEO of Swimming Twitter, and a swimming social media star. He's one of the owners of the College Swimming League. He's looking for 14% return year over year to make this a viable endeavor. My number one KPI is, do we operate in year two, year three, and year four? I could put us on linear or get us there later, run lean, but we want to put on a great show. Those are things I really get really pumped up about a new league, is when you talk about returns year over year and KPIs. Love it. Love that when you talk about that for college swimming. Now, no shade to college swimming and diving at all. But everything doesn't have to be the NBA and the NFL.
2: That's the thing. Like, I understand every sport wants to get their attention, and I get it. And especially in the era of NIL, and I don't know how NIL impacts swimming, but everybody is trying to get a little, I get it. But the swim season is so long as it is. I'm not sure. We'll see. We'll see what the interest level would be in having an event. I mean, this is kind of like, they're trying to turn everything needs to have a little bit of a spectacular as a part of it.
1: Do you know what didn't make swimming better? All the drugs from this past weekend, the all-drug Olympics were this past weekend. I don't know if you saw that.
0: I heard about this. I haven't.
2: Oh, the enhanced games? Yeah. Enhanced games? Yeah.
0: Yeah, my trainer was telling me about that, and he said, and none of the enhanced athletes won. They say unenhanced.
1: Yeah. One dude won because he wore one of those super suits that was banned. But no, none of the all-drug Olympics. The guy didn't even rip his arms off like back on the Saturday Night Live skit. So,
0: yeah, I guess it was, you know, if you were an unenhanced athlete, it was, you know, you wanted to show that you could really compete. And wow, they were the winners. At least this is what my trainer was saying, the unenhanced.
1: It was
0: athlete.
1: The enhanced. I think they were hoping to shatter all these records and everything else. And one world record fell. And it was, again, the guy was juiced and he had the super suit, and that was it. Nobody else did much.
2: So it had batteries in it?
1: Yeah, it had a little propeller.
0: And wasn't it like if you broke a record, you got $1 million?
1: Yeah, you got a bunch of money.
0: And then if you just won, I think it was like $250,000.
1: Yeah.
0: If you break a record, you get $1 million.
2: All right, the bigger question, and I'm guessing that none of us know the answer to this. How many people watched and attended?
1: It didn't look like much of a venue. There were lots of lights and things, like lots of,
0: all the money went to the prize.
1: Super lights.
2: I'd be curious, like how many people actually, and I know attendance is not primary in an event like that. It's more about viewership on TV and whatever, but how many people watch and attend an event like that? I just can't imagine that there's, you know, it's so niche. I can't imagine that there's that many people care.
0: if the details that I was told are right, I mean, it makes sense to really be pumping that result up, be shouting it out, because that's the message you want to send, right? That, hey, you can get it done without juicing.
1: Yes. Yeah.
0: And it would seem, at least according to word of mouth, that those who weren't juicing actually prevailed.
1: They did pretty well.
0: Not to say that those who do juice weren't buff and successful, but who was at the pinnacle? who was at the top? Sounds like it was the ones who weren't juicing.
1: And what did everybody's insides look like? What about what about your insides? What right. about the size of the baseball hat that you had to buy a couple months later? Or all of a sudden your shoes got a lot bigger. Weird. Yeah. Weird. So this college swim league, it's going to start this year. Going to be interesting to see. Going to be interesting to see how it works with the rest of the NCAA schedule, the other teams that they announce. I don't know. I'm a little dubious, but we'll see.
0: All right. Well, great stuff as always, Rich Reddy. Before you go, tell the folks again what's going on at the Ann Arbor District Library.
1: Anything you need from the library, books or giant Connect Fours or events, give us a little look at aadl.org.
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3: Cook and White Heating and Cooling Newsroom, I'm Renee Vitale. The Trump administration's Justice Department has removed dozens of online news releases tied to January 6th Capitol riot prosecutions, calling the post partisan propaganda. The deleted pages detail criminal charges, convictions, and sentencings connected to the 2020 attack on the U.S. Capitol. The move comes as President Trump continues efforts to reshape the narrative surrounding January 6th after already pardoning or commuting the sentences of more than 1,500 defendants tied to the riot. Critics say removing the records erases public documentation of the violence, while the DOJ says it's reversing what it calls political weaponization under the Biden administration. Sterling Heights has become one of the first cities in the state to ban the sale of kratom. It's a tropical tree native to Southeast Asia whose leaves produce stimulant effects in low doses and sedative effects in high doses. Mayor Michael Taylor cast the only dissenting vote against the total ban. He said countless people have told him that kratom has cured them of debilitating pain and given them back their quality of life. And drivers across Washtenaw County, especially in areas around Ann Arbor, Scio Township, Pittsfield Township, and Superior Township, can expect road crews this summer as about 26 miles of local roads get a facelift. The Washtenaw County Road Commission says it will seal coat roughly 16 county roads to extend pavement life and protect against wear from heavy traffic, weather, and freeze-thaw cycles. The work totals about $1.2 million and is designed to prevent more costly repairs down the line. That's the latest from the Cook and White newsroom. 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
2: I'm Ira Weintraub with the Santa Barbara Sports Update. The Michigan men's and women's track and field teams and the Michigan rowing team are the final maize and blue athletes competing this school year. The men's track and field team has 15 Wolverines competing at the NCAA East first round tomorrow through Saturday in Lexington, Kentucky. The women's track and field team has 14 individuals and two relay teams competing at the NCAA East first round tomorrow through Saturday, also in Lexington, Kentucky. The rowing team will be competing in the NCAA championships for the 18th time. The 2026 NCAA rowing championships are this Friday through Sunday at Lake Lanier Olympic Park in Gainesville, Georgia. The Lions will conduct their first organized team activities, OTAs, of the summer tomorrow through Friday at the team's facilities in Allen Park. The Lions will also hold OTAs next Tuesday through Thursday and June 9th through 11th. Detroit's mandatory minicamp is June 16th and 17th. The Lions will open training camp in late July, play their first exhibition game on August 13th at the Cincinnati Bengals, and will open their regular season on Sunday, September 13th versus the New Orleans Saints at Ford Field. 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
5: You know, it's seldom easy being a Texas Rangers fan. And here's another example. History in Arlington for the Houston Astros against their rival Rangers. A no-hitter and a 9-0 victory. It's the 17th regular season no-hitter in Astros history and the first across baseball this season. I'm a reluctant Drake Toll.
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0: 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And our good friend Eric Adelson is with us as he is every single Tuesday, 9 o'clock hour. EA, good morning. How are you?
1: Good morning, Sam. How are you?
0: I'm doing great, man. So much to get into. I do want to piggyback on the college football topic that we were on last week on the heels of the Big Ten meetings, now with the SEC meetings getting ready to begin. And Greg Sankey talking about the future of college football. Want to pick your brain on that. But I want to start off with begrudgingly, as we did in the last segment, because we talk a lot of NBA here, begrudgingly giving the New York Knicks some credit because they have made it to the NBA Finals for the first time since 1999. I'm curious with how they performed. Has your outlook on the NBA Finals changed at all when it comes to how formidable you think the Eastern Conference finalists, in this case the New York Knicks, will be?
1: For the purposes of this segment, do you want me to be an NBA analyst or a bitter Pistons fan?
0: I'd rather you be an NBA analyst as much as I'd love to be a bitter Pistons fan take.
1: Okay, well, I do, in that case, I will give the Knicks their due. I was very impressed with their balance, which is not really a New York thing. I mean, so many of these New York teams from all sports, they just have the superstars. And you tune in to New York teams to see the superstars. And they have superstars, I mean, no question. But the balance scoring has been so impressive. Double-digit points going all the way down into the bench. I haven't changed my mind, Sam, at all. I just think whoever comes out of the West is going to dominate. I still think it's going to be 4 or 5-game series. But if there's one way to do this, it's to score points when the stars of the Western team are on the bench. And I think that the Knicks have sort of shown me in this series that they are capable of doing that. So I haven't changed my mind, but I do want to praise the Knicks, as hard as that is, because they have a more versatile, varied team than I thought.
0: Yeah, they and maybe the Cavs are just mentally inept. As much as, you know, we saw them recover from a collapse against the Pistons, it doesn't appear that they were ever able to recover from that 22-point implosion in game one. And you know, bring the Pistons into this conversation, man, I just feel like the Pistons, even though they lost to the Cavs, I feel like they got a better end of the coaching stick listening to Kenny Atkinson try to explain how his team was really winning when they were losing based on the analytics.
1: Yeah, I think that if you take a step back, and it's hard to do that now because you see what the foul disparity was in the Pistons series versus the foul disparity in the Knicks series, and it's hard not to think, well, if that was us or that could have been us. I do think that the Pistons really kind of took a lot of the starch out of the Cavs on the way to this series. Mm-hmm. So, I think the Pistons are in a really good situation overall. But in terms of this series, yeah, I mean, and this happened to the Pistons too, and I believe it was game three. Once you blow this kind of lead, once you have a team on the ropes and you let them up, it's just a huge psychological momentum swing, because then you have to re-win the game you lost and should have won and then go on versus the Knicks or in the prior series, the Cavs. And in the first series, the Magic, you know, the Magic choked, 24-point lead. And then in all three of these series, when you have this kind of lead and it feels like, I think mentally you're like, okay, that's one, we're closer. And then all of a sudden we're further away. That's just really, really hard to overcome. And in all three of those series, those are physical teams. And so I think that the physical plus the mental toll is just, it's overwhelming for anybody. And I think to your point, that's a huge part of why the Cavs just kind of fizzled.
0: Yeah. All right. So, also worthy of note, we talked about this in the last segment, EA. I asked you maybe a month ago or shortly after championships today. How would you feel about the Pistons trading up for Jaxel Lindeborg? He is the perfect fit for them. The most NBA-ready guy in the draft. Doesn't mean it's best player, but the most NBA-ready guy. And a guy who would bring the skill set that perfectly complements Cade Cunningham. And he could be a usage guy, and you can run offense through him. He emerges a guy who could shoot the three. He comes in having been coached up on the defensive end of the floor and the willingness to compete on that end. Just so many things lend themselves to the Pistons being very aggressive in the draft, try to go up and get him. And then I think it was Brett Siegel, an NBA insider, just said over the weekend that, hey, the talk is that the Pistons have an interest in trading up for Jaxel Lindeborg. EA, so I was like, hey, someone's been listening to us.
1: I think a lot of people listen to you. I love it. I think it's, certainly we're a little bit biased, but I really love the idea. I love I love what he brings, and I love his potential too. I love that he could be even better at the next level than he is even at college. I mean, he's just kind of coming into his own. He is not a finished product by any means. And I think that he would be eager to fit into any NBA system, especially the Pistons, and they just need him. He just fits perfectly. He can play all five positions. And that's something that they certainly need. Any team needs, but I think especially the Pistons, because they're sort of paint heavy, and he can fit in there, but also he can shoot from the outside. And I think his shot will get better too. I think his outside shot is just sort of rounding into shape. So I love the idea. And the Pistons, you tell me what you think. I feel like the Pistons have parts that they can move. I feel like that they have the ammo to get this done. Whereas I in some other seasons, I was like, I don't want to give up that much to move up. But in this case, I think I would. I think it's a perfect situation. I know it's just one reporter or one analyst for saying this, but it just makes so much sense. And obviously there's the factor of the excitement of having him stay in Michigan.
0: And yet there is a sort of, as Ira said this when he said, I don't want to pee in your Cheerios. Then he proceeded to do just that. he said, hey, the talk is that he is very coveted by the Oklahoma City Thunder. And OKC has the number 12 pick. OKC has the number 17 pick, EA. So you might have to jump up to 11 to even have a shot of getting, which I guess I sort of anticipated being, without talking about OKC's interest, I could sort of anticipated that being the range that you had to get to, but it speaks to a team, a specific team that you might have to jump in order to get them.
1: Yeah, well, so where's Merez supposed to go? Because I love the idea of him being on the Pistons too.
0: Yeah, so Merez has been, the talk with him has been lately in the 10 to 18 range with how his stock has been rising. So, I think there's an outside shot that he could slide to 21, but I think the Pistons probably would have to be at least a little aggressive in going up to get him. But to me, if you're getting Merez in the draft, then I think that speaks to your thought process, at least with one of Jalen Duren or Beef Stew.
1: Yeah. So how would you feel about a move for him though?
0: I guess if it was part of a bigger sort of objective when it came to your bigs, then yeah, I would be all for it. I mean, we talked about that last week. If you're going to be talking about trading a Jalen Duren, he just made the All NBA team, which makes his potential asking price higher. If he's talking about being a max player, then yeah, I would be all for doing a sign and trade and trying to be aggressive and getting Merez to sort of be that Jalen Duren of the future while Beef Stew is your guy here and now. I'd be totally for that. But not if you're going to keep Beef Stew and Jalen Duren. I mean, now you just got another redundant part like you have with Ron Holland. I mean, he doesn't help you right now, if that's the case. I mean, you got I mean, Paul Reed, I think you're fine at that position unless you think he's ready to be your foreman right here and right now. Like right now, winning with Merez Johnson Jr. right now in that spot. And he just doesn't strike me as that guy as much as Jaxel Lindeborg could be.
1: So if we get to 10, pick 10 at this draft, you make that move. You pull that trigger for Jaxel. Is that what you're saying?
0: I would. I mean, it has to make sense to, you know, what's the asking price? You know, I'm not trying to mortgage, you know, what the 4 or 5 first round pick, whatever. I mean, something ridiculous. I'm trying to do that. You know, how high can you get with this first round pick and Ron Holland? Is that enough to move up? Or do you have to add a little more to spice it up? And how much more would be the question? But I'm aggressive. Like you got to be thinking about coming out of this draft with a guy who's going to be instant impact for you and your fortunes. And to me, Jaxel Lindeborg is the most obvious guy for that mix, unless you're going to be trading Jalen Duren, which I think is probably not going to be the case unless he just feels like his value is what he thought it was heading into the season.
1: And where are you on Duren now that we kind of know where he stands in the max, like what he can ask for? No change.
0: Just because he made the All-NBA team, very much a regular season reward, award, obviously. It's because if you factored in his playoff performance, there's no way he would have made an All-NBA team. And I think I want to reiterate, I think Jalen Duren is a really good player, really good. Could be part of a winning foundation heading to the future. Just not as a Robin, just not as a second option. That's just not him. And so if he wants to be paid like that, the Pistons can't do it. They just, you're locking yourself in to him being a cornerstone without the flexibility to go and get an actual cornerstone.
1: But do you see him accepting anything less than the max?
0: Well, I mean, how big is the Pistons culture? How badly do you want to win and win with these guys? I mean, I look at the contract that, not to compare him and Jalen Brunson could have got a lot more. When Jalen Brunson signed his deal with the Knicks, I was like, man, what is – guys just don't do what Jalen Brunson did. But he believed in the future of the franchise, as crazy as that is to say, with the Knicks. And he wanted the flexibility to go and maybe tweak it if you had to. And they had kind of removed any ability to tweak with the 5 first-round picks for Mikal Bridges with all the money that they spent on Karl Anthony Towns. I mean, they just seemed landlocked, and he wanted to try to whatever flexibility he could put in there. He said, I'm going to sign for ultimately less to do that. I think, but still with a lot of money, it's still a lot of money. And I think Jalen Duren has to kind of have that mindset if he wants to be a part of a winning future with the Pistons.
1: Yeah, I have to give all the credit to Jalen Brunson because he's probably going to make that money back in other ways if he hasn't already. I mean, this exposure and this platform, I have to imagine he's going to he bet on himself and the Knicks. And it looks like, I mean, I think that even if they get swept out of this final series, I think it'll work out. I just hope that Jalen Duren does the same thing. I mean, I think the advantage of, I'm not sure how these agents think or how he thinks, but, you know, at 22, almost 23 years old, he could have another contract after this. And so maybe he's thinking that way. But I just would love to see the Pistons kind of thread the needle here, keep him, and then figure out a way to get Jaxel in there, because I think that's I want to see this finals, Sam. I want to see how formidable this West team is when they play against a good Eastern team. But I feel like if they get Yaxel, the Pistons are in prime form for several years. They just need, we talked about this for weeks, they just need that one other piece. And maybe another shooter, somebody you can just pick up. But they if they get that, I think that they are they'll be the kings of the East, no matter what the Knicks do or what the Cavs do.
0: Yeah. So I don't expect. Let me be clear. I don't expect to see Jalen Duren give the kind of So Jalen Brunson, for those who don't know, he signed a 4-year, $156.5 million contract last, I think it was after the 2024 season, right? He would have been a free agent after last season. By not waiting, he left $113 million guaranteed dollars on the table, EA. Now, I'm not saying that I expect Jalen Duren to leave quite that much money on the table. But it showed how willing Jalen Brunson was to bet on the Knicks and the future of the organization with that core, while giving them some flexibility to make some tweaks if they needed to, in order to ensure that they could get to this level. So that's all I'm talking about. I mean, just not be a line in the sand guy, because the Pistons cannot bend. They cannot bend to the demand of a max contract. It's just a non-starter for me, because it locks you into a scenario that they have the luxury of not being in. Now they have so much flexibility financially at the moment, and you don't want to mortgage that on a guy who, you know, will, it's already clear to me, will never be a number two, in my opinion.
1: Yeah, I agree. And I don't think they're going to do it. I just wonder what that's going to mean. What that'll mean if it's I'm just very curious how he's going to respond to that. And then, but you're right. He's not a number two in this franchise. He's definitely number two elsewhere. But he's not a number two here. And I think that kind of everybody knows that, maybe including him. But If he loves it here, if he wants to stay, he'll still be a very rich man. And like I said, 22. So there is room for more earning, which there wasn't really for Jalen Brunson as much. He still made that decision. I mean, credit to him. I mean, there's no pity party for Jalen Brunson, but,
0: 100%.
1: I'm sure he's living a very nice life, but I mean, walking away from that kind of money, it takes a lot of guts, and I'm sure it took a lot of difficult conversations with his agent, because, you know, clearly the agent, any agent, I think, wants the max, and Jalen Duren's agent will too, so we'll see.
0: Time will absolutely tell on that, and the draft, as we've been talking about. I hope by mentioning it, you know, that being a thing publicly, that doesn't ruin any possibility of it happening, especially with the embarrassment of riches that OKC just has. But I tell you what, you watch that series, and I just keep coming away, even if OKC prevails. I ask you this question. I think Victor Wembanyama is the best player in the NBA. it's just amazing that he has ascended to this level this quickly. But I think he's the best guy in the league. I'm curious what you think.
1: Yeah, it's not even really much of a decision for me. I don't know if it's been a long time since we've seen a player like this. Certainly there have been dominant bigs, Shaq and Kareem, Wilt, but not quite like this, not the smoothness, not the versatility And the other thing that's really impressed me, Sam, just in this run, is he's got edge. I think that, at least speaking for myself, I was wondering, you know, if the European player was going to be bowled over, was going to be bullied, but he plays with some anger, and I'm impressed with that too. I think he's got the mental factor that is not only, I think, rare in imports, but just rare in general for tall players. Because a lot of times, and this was the case with Shaq too, at the beginning of his basketball life, Shaq was just kind of shy. I know that's ridiculous to sort of see now because of who he is. He's truly larger than life. But at the beginning, it was hard for him to sort of get into the mindset of being a dominant player, because I think a lot of tall basketball players, a lot of tall people, you know, sort of feel a little bit sheepish. But Wembanyama is just, he's not afraid to be that alpha guy. And I really respect that about him. And I don't know if I saw it as much as I have in his playoffs, but his willingness to just step up and take that half court shot, step up and take that three, I got this. That gives him another layer to me, that further cements that he is the best in this era.
0: Yeah, man. I think of Giannis, but 5 inches taller and can shoot the three. He's a 35% three-point shooter. Like, I mean, the dude is, he's unbelievable on both ends of the floor, and he's a dog. That might be the most impressive. Yeah. The most surprising thing I should say about him is that his mentality is not what you come to associate with foreigners.
1: Yeah. Yep. It's remarkable to see. And, I mean, I don't know what's going to happen in the series. But it feels like it's almost inevitable that he's going to come back stronger and the Spurs are going to come back stronger. And I love this rivalry already. I mean, I love this rivalry. It's the Wemby versus Chet thing is there. And just the way these two teams clash in terms of styles. You've always said styles make fights. Two different styles. This could be like, a sort of a long-term rivalry in the league. Because the OKC, I think, is still the youngest team in the league, right? Or one of the youngest teams in the league. And then the Spurs, just their star is, they're going to be as young as Wemby as long as he's good. So I really love this storyline. I love the rivalry. I love that they're both smaller markets. I want to see what happens in the finals, regardless of who wins. But I love that the Spurs are going to get better, and I love that the OKC is not going away.
0: Yeah, man. And last thing on this. So, Cade, the only American-born player on the All-NBA first team, says something about Cade, says something about the American basketball player, EA. It keeps looking like it's, the lopsided nature of it isn't going to stop anytime soon.
1: Yeah, I think overall it's great for the game, because it's a truly international game, and this is really what Michael Jordan built. I'm not sure where you start with Michael Jordan's basketball legacy. I mean, you could go any kind of direction, but I think this is near the top, that he truly changed the game, and then I think Dirk did too, just by being this type of player. That can be versatile and shoot from outside and be 6'11 or 7 foot tall. And I think that inspired a lot of it. But I also wonder, I mean, is it just that it's expanded globally, or is it that the American process needs to be better? Are there issues that need to be addressed? And we're going to be talking about that this summer with soccer. I mean, I hope that the Team USA does well on the soccer pitch at World Cup, but I don't think there's any question that the soccer apparatus in this country needs to be better compared to the globe. I am not sure what is missing. What could be better? What's, the other thing that's crazy is, it's like, football, obviously, that's the true American pastime. But hockey is like the American, like, number two now in terms of, like, with the talents of being produced and the excellence on the international stage. Ice hockey is owned by the U.S. And I know from being in this world that the American system has been overhauled in hockey, and the powers that be were not happy with how the U.S. was competing on the international stage and felt that it could be better. And that's what's happened. And I just wonder, USA Basketball, how much soul searching is happening when you see that it's only Cade Cunningham. Do they feel like it's just a global game now, or do they feel like that there's more that they can do? And honestly, unless and until the U.S. team loses in a gold medal, I think nothing will change. But as you see, and Wemby is part of this, it's getting a little dicey at that top level. And Wemby's going to be there at the next time, and they're going to have to defend him. That might be the five-alarm fire that changes things.
0: Gotcha. EA, we got to get to a break. We'll be back on the other side here on the Michigan Insider on the Big 1050 WTKA line at thebig1050.com.
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0: 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Sam Webb, Mr. Ira Weintraub on the other side, and joining us as he does again in this hour, our good friend Eric Adelson in EASEC meetings starting up this week. Now, last week we talked about Tony Petitti and basically drawing a line and saying flexing a bit. You know, last three national champions, basketball championship. He's like, hey, man, I can throw my weight around, my voice around a little bit. He said that with regard to college football, 24 teams in the playoffs. It is that way or no way. We either do that or we do nothing. Because I said so, really, because Fox said so, but because I said so, right? really setting up a response from Greg Sankey, which I really thought would be an in-kind response. And his was a little tame by comparison, saying his mantra has been 16 teams. But saying, hey, you know, we're most concerned about the impact on the regular season and, you know, adding value there and, you know, thinking about the fans, saying all the things that would be popular with the fans, really, even if he's just speaking for ESPN, but also adding EA that he's not closed off to the conversation of 24 teams. What do you make of it?
1: Yeah, I mean, that's where the money is. So. The CEO, I know he's not a CEO, I know he's a commissioner, but all these commissioners are acting as CEOs. They're reading all the CEO books. They're watching CNBC. And it's all about growth. Can you demonstrate growth to the shareholders? And if you stop at 16, you're not demonstrating as much growth, especially compared to the other guy, the other company, the corporation of the North. And so I think he'll yield on this. I think it'll be 24. They're going to keep going until there's obvious, decline in the product. And yes, the regular season is, waning in terms of the overall quality and in terms of the impact of any specific game. But people still watch because it's fall, because it's Saturday. And I mean, on a fall Saturday, everybody's going to watch. You and me included. And so, and the other thing I think that they're thinking of is that if you're worried about the fans and the regular season and all that, if you give more people a chance to make the playoffs, then it expands the horizon of interest and possibility. And so I don't think this 16 thing is going to last. I think it'll fall over quickly, and I think it'll end up being 24. The question is, will it go up from there? Because

0: amongst his constituents behind his 16-team plan, like Tony Petitti has in his league behind his 24-team plan?
1: I don't think he's. I mean, disingenuous is sort of a strong term, but I think it's more lip service because the fans, as long as the fans show up, and in the SEC, the fans are going to show up. And if they don't show up for the regular season, if they're not going to show up for Kentucky against Vanderbilt, then they're definitely going to show up for the first round of the playoff when LSU hosts Ohio State or whatever it is. So the gate is not going to change. It's going to move. The money is not going to change. It might expand. It'll just move. And ESPN is very good, or depending on how cynical you are, they're very good at just sort of pumping up the drama of something that doesn't really have as much drama. You have a full hour show about a ranking every week. Even though we can all basically guess what's going to happen in the ranking, and the ranking is going to change every week anyway. So I just don't think he cares as much about that, because the worst case scenario, well, I shouldn't say that. The worst case scenario for me is injuries, where you get players who don't make it to the pros because of this expansion, because of this, going to the pot too many times. That's the thing that worries me. But that's never been a top of mind or top of lips concern for any of these guys. If it was, it would have stopped a long time ago. But for him, I think that the biggest concern is, are we growing the pot? Are we growing the revenue? And if along the way you have an empty stadium or a relatively empty stadium for an SEC fall Saturday, it looks bad. It's unsightly for about 10 minutes, and then the cameras focus on the game itself, and then people forget. So you have a huge debt problem nationwide, you know, not in Michigan, not at some other schools, but a lot of these schools are in a lot of debt. They don't know how to get out of it. They overbought, they overspent, they overinvested in themselves. That's a problem that isn't going away. So I think that the fire in the mind of Greg Sankey is a revenue-based one rather than an appearances-based one.
0: So how much sway in the end do you think ESPN will have? Because I agree with you. I think the money is in the money is in the 2014 expansion, right? I mean, they're just goo-goo gaga over what just happened going from 4 to 12. I think they said, what did they say, $700 million windfall from doing that. So that they're probably anticipating at least that, more than that probably, going from 12 to 24. And I think that that ultimately would be a compelling argument for Greg Sankey on the merits. But the reason why I ask you, is it disingenuous? Because I don't think he's arguing on the merits. I think he, a lot of this is placating the constituency that is for within the SEC, that is for the 2014 playoff, placating the fans. But really, it's an appeasement for ESPN. Whereas, because if you talk about expanding the playoff to 24, now you're opening access to Fox, which is precisely what they don't want to do. So who in the end does Greg Sankey listen to?
1: I think it's the shareholders. I think it's the schools. I think that some of these schools are desperate for money. And I think that they will go down the road that shows the most money. I mean, it's really like Goodell too. I mean, you know, Roger Goodell, he's not expanding the playoffs, although he did expand the regular season. But he's expanding the revenue, through Amazon, through international games, and just trying to create something new that brings in new dollars. And so I think Sankey is just basically mimicking that. To me, I think a lot of these schools are either greedy or desperate. Either way, it's a money-based decision. I do think that the next

0: is the streaming. It's already starting to happen. It's going to happen more. And I think that it's it puts ESPN and Fox into a little bit more of a bind, because they're going to have to pony up. They're going up against these streaming services that just have unlimited money. ESPN does not have unlimited money. Fox does not have unlimited money. And so the best case scenario for Sankey and Petitti is that you have an unlimited potential investor slash benefactor against a network that wants to pay, that has some money, but is squeezed by the competition. And I think that's really where we're headed. And Sankey is unwise if he doesn't follow that trail.
1: Yeah, we'll see how it goes. You said greedy or desperate. I don't know if when you talk about the ownership of the Tigers, Chris Illich has been cheap, or if their position is being cheap or being desperate at this point. But I can see desperation creeping in with how terribly the Tigers are faring on the field, and with the looming question of what do you do at the deadline with a Tarik Skubal we talked about who's been injured, you know, is going to be coming off of that injury. Maybe that depresses even more the return that you could have gotten otherwise. But do you have to be, if you're the Tigers, are you in the position heading toward the deadline now of thinking of whatever we can get, we got to take?
0: Oh, I hate this situation. This season makes me so upset. I hate this situation, Sam, because I truly think, and we've talked about this on the show, that Skubal is just much more than the ace pitcher. I feel like Skubal is kind of like the soul of this team. And not having him there, I think that you've seen that spiral, because the team is not just losing because of a lack of players due to injury. It's just they're not mentally strong. They're not aggressive. They're choking games. And I don't want to put that all on Skubal, but I think that's part of it. And so from a purely chess pieces on the board perspective, I think, yes, you shop him, because then you can fill out your bullpen, which is so thin. You can fill out some of your pitching staff. You can get a couple of extra players. And I guess if it's a purely baseball decision, you have to do that. You have to shop him. But there's more than that is missing from this team. And that type of player, that type of leader, it's just so hard to find that. And I go back to, this is 10, almost 15 years ago when the Tigers were just loaded top to bottom, but they never made it as far as they could. I think part of that is just, they didn't have that, you know, we talked about Wembanyama, that sort of big dog mentality. They had a lot of talent, but I don't think that they had a true leader. And they do now with Skubal. So I don't know what you do, Sam. I guess you have to look for some return on Skubal, because he's probably going to be gone anyway. You're forced into that situation, and you're looking at a potentially lost season here. But man, I really would love to keep Skubal, if only because of what he brings as a leader.
1: I mean, season is far from over, but I think the season is already over if your thought was this team could contend for a World Series berth. I just don't see any way. Could there be a recovery? Could the pitching staff being healthy allow them to possibly make the playoffs? I mean, as unrealistic as that may seem, with how this team has fared of late, I'll concede that possibility. What I will not concede, though, is that they are capable of anywhere close to what the Tigers projected internally when they opted against moving him, or just sliding all their chips into the middle of the table, saying we'll pay you whatever we can, because they clearly didn't do that, because they thought that they could just make one more run at it with this team and at least get to the World Series. That is out. They are not a World Series team. So if you're not a World Series team, what are you doing? if it's not for that, it was why I'm in a position of now you just got to take what you can get. You had at least some leverage in the offseason. You have none now. I think you just got to hope that there are a couple of teams that you can leverage against one another as far as the bidding process is concerned.
0: So this is what's frustrating me. Exactly what you're saying is the Tigers are only 5 out of a wild card. It's May. There is time. Melton came back on Sunday. He was awesome. Reese Olson, I think, may be back at some point. Will Vest is already back and figuring out, trying to round and shape. And then if you get Scooble back and you have Melton and then maybe Reese Olson, Flaherty has been off, but there's so much pressure on him to be the ace of the staff with nobody else there. Then yes, you can sneak your way into the playoffs in this, especially in this division. I mean, the wild card teams right now are the Yankees. Okay, they're not coming back, but the White Sox are mid at best, overperforming. The Minnesota is a below 500 team. If you're a 500 team right now, you're in the wild card. The Tigers can be a 500 team if they get healthy. And this is the real mind-bending situation for me looking at this, is that Scooble really can do this for you. If you get a couple of extra healthy arms in there, if you get the hitting even a little better, then this is a team that can make it in the playoffs. And then once you're in the playoffs, you got Tarik Skubal. So I just hate the idea of trading him, because if you told me, okay, they're 5 games back, it's May, but they don't get Skubal back, then it's the lost season. Then it's just like there's nothing there. The cupboard's bare. And if you trade him away, you're trading away for prospects that may or may not ground into form. I mean, and I'm not even talking about Casey Mize, who's back and he looks good. But you know, the number one pick was Spencer Torkelson. He's terrible. I mean, this is the worst season of his career. So if you're trading him for 6 Spencer Torkelsons, then you end up with nothing. So that's why I'm so stuck on this, Sam, is because Scooble really is your slingshot chance at getting into the playoffs and then doing damage. And without him, you just don't have a shot.
1: Yeah. I can see them making a run to playoffs. I don't want to act like especially with how just down the division. The Tigers only 5 games out is amazing without how terrible they've been. But here they sit. So, yeah, pitching can change their fortunes. As a playoff team, as a team that makes the playoffs. But beyond that, which is what the goal was, what the objective was, to get back to the Kenny Atkinson talking all this analytics talk, and like, you people don't watch analytics as much as me, you know, the expected outcome, we were doing pretty well. But it's about the outcome. It's about achieving the objective. That's what analytics are all about. The Tigers, all their moves and non-moves were about getting to the World Series. Not getting to the playoffs, the World Series. If you aren't going to do that, what are you doing? You have got to move him. I said it in the offseason. I'm doubling down on it now. And you're just in the unfortunate position now of you got to take whatever they offer, which sucks. But better that than getting nothing for him, not even a run in the playoffs.
0: Yeah, ultimately, I land there, and I hate to say that, but I just, I'm with you, because you're right. If they finish, even if they make a run and they, you know, lose in the first round, or if they miss whatever, then you truly have nothing. You got nothing for him, and then I don't love the Valdez look right now. I don't love what he's bringing or not bringing. And he spent all this money on him. It's so hard to find who is going to be a star. That prospects makes me nervous, but I just don't know if you have another choice.
1: Yeah. Right there with the EA. I love you, man. You always bring it. Sometimes we agree. A lot of times we agree. And unfortunately, a lot of times we agree on our misery, which is why I hate to end this segment on that note. But here we sit, my man. Until next week, it's always fun. We'll talk to you again next Tuesday.
0: I love you back, Sam. Bye.
1: All right. That was Eric Adelson. Great stuff from EA, as always. Before we get out of here, I got to tell those of you who are in the market for a new vehicle that you should get on board with Brighton Ford, folks. Because our friends at Brighton Ford, they have the best deals around, the deals that can't be beaten. 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

0: Keith here from Lewis Jewelers. 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
1: 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Libby was our salesperson and she was wonderful. 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
0: Stop in today and see why we are among the top jewelers in Michigan.

0: here's your host, Anthony Bellino. Rise and shine, folks. Welcome back here, hour number two on a Tuesday, 26th day of May, 2026. Great to have you riding along with us, no matter who you are, where you are, how you may be listening, all across the great state of Michigan and in Northwest Ohio, from Traverse City down to the Glass City, GR to the Motor City. We say good morning to you. We welcome you. We thank you. We appreciate you. And of course, we encourage you to join the program at any time. 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I'm Anthony Bellino at AC Bellino. 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All right, what is going on in the sports world? We'll try to get you all caught up with all the happenings. We'll do so right now in the headlines.
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0: All right, huge news here. The Detroit Tigers 4-1 winners snapping an 8-game slide as they beat the Baltimore Orioles in game two of yesterday's doubleheader because Saturday was rained out. Troy Melton on the mound, 5 2/3, 2 hits, 1 run, it was earned. 3 walks, 3 strikeouts, 79 pitches, 48 for strikes. Shout out to Dylan Dingler hitting his 10th home run of the season. He's been good. Kevin McGonigal is 1 for 4 with a couple of RBI and a run scored. He's hitting .282. He's been good. Riley Green having the best season of his career. He was 0 for 4 in the game. Struck out twice. That wasn't great. Everybody else, yeah, don't know. Don't know really what else to say. But the team only struck out 3 times as an entire club, and that's a really good day at the dish. After Melton was Holton and Anderson to come in and close things down. Anderson did walk 2, but struck out 4 in 2 innings of work. Congratulations to Wyndham Clark at 30 under par. The winner of the CJ Cup, Byron Nelson at TPC Craig Ranch in McKinney, Texas. Rounds of 66, 63, 65, and 60 on Sunday. My goodness, can you imagine playing golf that well? I can't. Siwoo Kim was in second place at 27 under par. And in third place at 25 under par, Scotty Scheffler. Now, you might have seen a familiar face there as Wyndham Clark. And I don't know, Ryan, this is right up your alley here for the Michigan State Spartans. As Wyndham Clark completes the victory, you might have seen the Michigan State alum, Emily Tanner, taking the golf course there. The Michigan native, how about that? Wyndham Clark's +1? Huh? Not too shabby. Well done, Mr. Wyndham Clark. Congratulations on that and in winning the golf tournament as well. I'll take the you know.
6: Well, yeah, famously Michigan State alum. Yeah. That's what she's known for.
0: Oh, man. Linebacker Abdul Carter was among New York Giants players Saturday who shut down speculation that Jackson Dart. What he did was Jackson Dart introduced President Donald Trump at some speaking engagement. Not sure where it was at. It was a pep rally in New York, and it caused a big stir because it's like, oh, my God, Jackson Dart said, you know, here's the president, and that's going to cause a rift in the locker room. Abdul Carter shut it down, and everybody else seems to agree. I don't really think it's going to be that big a deal. I think the media is going to play a large role in that. If there's any dysfunction whatsoever, it's like, oh, it's because Jackson Dart. Yeah, it's because he introduced him at a rally. That's what it's going to be. More than 10 years after his last NFL game, the former Heisman Trophy winner Johnny Money Manziel won his first ever mixed martial arts competition. Did you see this? The 33-year-old beat-up social media influencer Bob Menery, who was 5 years his senior, in a first-round stoppage at the UFC Apex Center in Las Vegas. Although he did say afterwards he probably won't fight again. This was good enough for one time, Manziel said. So, I don't even know how those two. Do you follow that story at all?
6: No.
0: And how they ended up in the ring together? Did they not like each other or something?
6: No. No one needs to know why they were fighting. No one needs to pay money to watch them fight. I watched the 20-second clip on Twitter after the fact, not because I went searching for it. Johnny Manziel beat up a guy that was on drugs in a ring.
0: Like, he wasn't on drugs while he was in the ring.
6: Johnny Manziel. No, I'm talking about the guy he was fighting. Looked like he was on something.
0: Oh, because I think, you know what? I don't want to speculate, but Bob Menery's the famous voiceover guy. just does impersonations. I'm like, how did these two end up in a cage fighting each other? Florida Governor Ron DeSantis has signed
6: the Teddy... Was he in a cage? It was a boxing ring. And they're MMA fighting.
0: Just nuts. He has signed the Teddy Bridgewater Act into law Friday, meaning high school coaches in the state will now be able to use their own money to help players with expenses such as food, transportation, physical therapy, and rehab services. The Bridgewater Act was named from the Florida native and longtime NFL quarterback who coached at his alma mater, remember, Miami Northwestern, to a state title in 2024. They won the state championship. Then he came out of retirement to help our Detroit Lions, in the playoffs. But then he was suspended for the 25 season after revealing that he personally paid for meals, rideshare services, and treatment for some players. Now, the rule in its actual purpose, I'm fine with, right? I mean, there are kids growing up in circumstances that, I mean, good luck. I don't mean that negatively. I mean, I'm just, it's literally impossible. And if the football coach is the one person that can actually take care of him, then God bless. But you know that people are going to try to take advantage of this. You just know that they are. But I'm glad that at least they were able to do getting the kids in Uber to get to and from practice. It's crazy. After months of negotiating, quarterback Jacoby Brissett and the Cardinals still not close to reaching an agreement on a rework deal for this season. A source tells ESPN that the two sides are significantly apart. Now, Brissett has not attended any of the OTAs or voluntary offseason program as he awaits a new contract for 26, the second year of a two-year deal that he signed back in March of 25. His current deal pays him $4.88 million with the potential to grow up to $5.39 million, which is just $1.5 million guaranteed. By comparison, Gardner Minshew, Arizona signed as a free agent in March, has $5.14 million in guaranteed money by the team in 2026, and that's why he's holding out.
6: Well, I think he's holding out because he signed to be a backup to Kyler Murray.
0: And now?
6: And then it's like, oh, yeah, you're going to be our starter now. It's like, okay, give me starter money.
0: Yeah.
6: Like, I was fine with the backup money to be a backup.
0: And then you sign a backup who's going to have more guaranteed money.
6: Right.
0: Than I am.
6: But it is the oddest contract holdout, I think, in NFL history. Jacoby Brissett is holding out for money.
0: Strange. Across the board, just strange. We'll talk more about this a little bit later, but our all-NBA team voting results are out. Cade Cunningham, congratulations to him, and Jalen Duren.
2: Detroit basketball!
0: Cade gets first-team honors, JD gets third-team honors, and what an awesome accomplishment that is for both. Cade was joined by Luka Doncic, Victor Wembanyama, Nikola Jokic, and Shai Gilgeous-Alexander, the flopper on the first team. Second team, you had, Jaylen Brown, Kawhi Leonard, Donovan Mitchell, KD, and Jalen Brunson of the Knicks. And then the third team, Tyrese Maxey, Jamal Murray, Jalen Johnson, Jalen Duren, and Chet Holmgren. A lot of Jalens in the NBA right now, if you've heard the song. Donovan Mitchell and James Harden reiterated their commitment to the organization and confidence in partnership with one another. Mitchell said he has no doubt that the group can get there. Really? After getting swept in four games by the New York Knicks, they've got no doubt. Cavs owner Dan Gilbert tweeting this. We took a step ahead this spring, but we are nowhere near where we need to be. I can't thank the fans enough for the support this year. We'll dig in all summer and do everything possible that we can to take the next step. We'll grind till we get there. Congratulations to the New York Knicks. That's what the owner, Dan Gilbert, said. We'll step aside. More Spin on Sports. Stanley Cup last night. Wow, another doozy in overtime. We'll dive into it next.
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1: Well, if the blowout in Cleveland didn't pique your interest at all, then maybe you went north of the border up to Montreal to watch a little Stanley Cup playoff action and did a little channel surfing. Unless you're a dual screener like myself, because then it was like, all right, we got to move. Basketball's going off the primary television. Hello, hockey. Because once that first half was over, I said, that series is over. And so we could move on to Carolina and Montreal. We can put basketball on the small screen. We can move hockey to the big screen. And we can enjoy Kenny Albert and the gang. Eddie O. And we can do that hockey. And we've got ourselves a really fun series between Montreal, who stole game one on the road in a 6-2 blowout victory. And it was kind of like, whoa, wait a minute. The Hurricanes hadn't played hockey, and you know, they'd had the longest layoff ever. The first team to sweep both of their opening series since the series moved to 7 games each round in 1987. So the Canes, they were on an absolute roll, and it was rest versus rust. And it was like, man, are the Hurricanes going to be able to shake this off? Well, they took game number two in a 3-2 overtime winner, which was heartbreaking for the Montreal Canadiens. And then last night, we'll go to Montreal, and we're going to pick things up with 11:52 to play in the very first period. A very familiar name for Red Wings fans here.
2: Comes out to Nikishin. Now it's Jankowski. Boy, the D of Carolina right now are getting their looks offensively. Montreal has to find a way to score! Gostisbehere! You just talked about it, Eddie.
3: It was just a matter of time.
1: Shane Gostisbehere, goal number one, 8 minutes and 24 seconds into the first period, makes it 1-0 Carolina. Well, Mike Matheson, he's got something a little bit different up his sleeve for the Canadiens at the 5:28 mark of the first period.
4: Get away, working against Nikishin, and Nikishin comes back to regain possession for the Canes. Evans steals the puck, gets it to Demidov, here's a shot, Mike Matheson!
1: Listen to that crowd. Now, what I absolutely loved about all of that was the fact that during that breakaway, you could hear the crowd get louder and louder and louder until the puck went in the corner, and then it just all died out, right? It's just like, oh, yikes. There it is. Okay, so that's 1-1. Taylor Hall then, later on in the first period, makes it a 2-1 game in favor of Carolina. And that would be his fourth of the postseason.
2: Going from low to high. But the Canadians make him pay by going to work below the goal line.
5: And it's a good job by Demidov to beat.
6: His first goal of the series.
1: Now, that was just, a little bit less than a minute later. So we've got ourselves a 2-1 contest. We'll get into the second period. Montreal gets onto the power play at the 4:43 mark of the second period. That's 4 minutes and 43 seconds into the period. We get this thing tied up. Lane Hudson, his third of the playoffs, from Cole Caulfield, his seventh assist of the postseason.
4: Down into the Canadian zone. Stall out there in a penalty-killing role, along with Jankowski. Pretty big wingspan here for them, but here's Caulfield. Lane Hudson!
1: Two-two. All right. We'll take that. No goals in the third period. None. So we're going to go back to overtime. And why not? Right? Because the other game went into overtime, so we could just do that. We could just go back-to-back overtime goals and make sure that everybody's getting their money's worth throughout the course of their viewing experience. That's what we want to see. Right? Everybody go into overtime. Let's play as much as physically possible. And a youngster from Russia, who is no longer as young. I mean, he's 26, so I mean, I think that that could count as a youngster, would get his third of the playoffs. It would be the game-winning goal. We'll pick things up. 6 minutes and 2 seconds left to play in overtime in a 2-2 contest. Andrei Svechnikov.
6: Maintains control of the puck. Svechnikov, cross ice, Jarvis. Back out, shot by Svechnikov. Score!
1: Heartbreak.
6: The Carolina Hurricanes take game three.
1: Heartbreak, back-to-back overtime winners. You got to be comfortable playing in overtime. And that will lead us with Carolina in a 2-1 series lead. So they'll be back in action because the way that this is all set up, which is really, you know, very, very fun, is that we're just playing every other night. So they'll be back in action tomorrow night back in the Bell Center for an 8 o'clock puck drop over on TNT, which brings us to tonight's contest at 9 o'clock over on ESPN. A closeout game for the Vegas Golden Knights, who under no circumstance did I think that this was going to happen. The Colorado Avalanche were 55-16-11, or, as I like to call it, 55-27 straight up. The Vegas Golden Knights were 39-26-17 in the regular season. Yeah, that's 39-43 straight up, if you want to count all the losses, whether regulation and overtime and combine them. 39-43 straight up. That's ugly. Ugly. Sorry about your luck. Like, I am shocked at what has taken place here for the Vegas Golden Knights, who have just pummeled the Colorado Avalanche right now. Now, I get, and I totally understand, that once you get into the postseason, it's going to be a lot different than how things are going to look for the regular season, right? You need some good goaltending. Teams got to get hot. You know, you got Tortorella there, Torts, coaching things up for Las Vegas. But Colorado jumped off to a 3-0 lead on Sunday. And then the Vegas Golden Knights stormed back, scored three unanswered in the second period. Three unanswered. I mean, at 3-0, you're like, okay, Colorado, here they come. You know, they're ready to play. This one's going to be a blowout. It's the first period. You know, this thing could get ugly fast. And then Vegas, all of a sudden, just decided that they were going to put a 5 spot on them with 3 unanswered in the second, 2 in the third, and win 5-3.
7: That'll carry it up to center. Still 1:10 to go in the man advantage. Eichel from center will rattle in and around the glass. Dorothea for Hurdle. The Marner. And he takes goals. Mark Stone.
1: Those ugly mustard jerseys. Ugly mustard jerseys. Don't even understand them.
7: Marner has got it. Marner throws it to net. Block it away by Wedgwood. Scores!
1: Carlson got the second one, and then it was 3-2, and it's like, okay, it's 15-55 in the second. Now they got life. Now it's looking scary.
7: Oh, he's got shooting high over the net. Carlson keeps it in. Throw to the wall. Scores!
1: There's a little pushing and shoving after the goal, and it's three to three, and now all of a sudden you're like, yeah, this thing could be curtains right here. You got a big problem here, Colorado. Big issue. Third period action.
8: Going to the room, but he can't play.
9: Yeah,
8: that's the two reasons why he would go out of the stool. Be more upright, or he just can't go and doesn't want to be.
7: Hurdle tries to score.
1: Thomas Hurdle on a 1-on-1, a crossover, a backhand, boom, 4-3. Brett Howden on an empty netter, 5-3, game. And all of a sudden, we find ourselves with an elimination game tonight in Las Vegas, up 3-0, 9 o'clock puck drop. Oh, boy, you guys got yourself some serious, serious issues if you're the Colorado Avalanche. We'll step aside when we return. The coach, he's back from Cancun. We'll talk about it next here. Spin on Sports.
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8: Welcome back here to Spin on Sports. Great Voice and Network. Great to have you ride along with us. That's Ryan. I'm Anthony. 866-365-SPIN is the number. That's the number that this gentleman right here called. He is the assistant coach of the Ohio University Bobcats, who did his GA years under John Beilein at the University of Michigan and was not one but two-sport athlete at Concordia University. His name is the coach, Kyle Barlow. Find him on X at Kyle Barlow 4, fresh off of Cancun. How the tan lines, my friend?
9: Man, tan lines are good. Didn't see any pisses down there. Wouldn't expect to see them at the all-inclusive that is kid-friendly. Didn't expect to see a lot of them down there. But, yeah, man, things are good. It's beautiful, 89 degrees every day, which is not bad when you're by the pool and by the ocean.
8: How was it traveling with two small children?
9: They were great, actually, because on the way there, they were really excited, and, you know, they even slept on the plane. On the way back, they were exhausted and slept most of the time on the plane, so it was actually not bad at all. They were really good.
8: Wow.
9: Can't complain, yep.
8: Really lucked out. So the ears popping wasn't a problem, them dealing with, the whole, pressure of the plane and all that good stuff?
9: Not too bad, man. Not too bad, actually. And just giving them drinks when you take a sip and take a drink, it'll open it up a little bit. And, yeah, not too bad at all, though. So it was good. No complaints. And now it's back to reality.
8: Okay.
9: Hope it goes gravity.
8: Oh, wow. Little Eminem. Jeez, I've never heard that song before. I wonder if they would ever play that at a Detroit sporting event.
9: Yeah,
8: maybe
9: who knows?
8: Late in the second
9: Maybe they're waiting until they play Don't Stop Believing to do it. Then they'll do them both, but damn. I haven't heard many of those.
8: Double whammy. Your boys in Cleveland. I mean, how's everybody in the state of Ohio right now that the Cleveland Cavaliers got bounced out? James Harden was asked after the game how far away they are from the Knicks, and he said after the game that he thinks that they're the better team. I am shocked. Well, you know what? I'm not shocked by that, because not only is he delusional, but his coach is delusional as well. His coach believes that, analytically speaking, they were up actually in the series. After three games, they were up 2-1, which I am like, this is absolutely preposterous. Like, what are we talking about right now? And I love what Josh Hart's comments were about analytics. He's like, it's like a lamppost for a drunk person. Sure, you can lean on them, but it's not going to get you home. The New York Knicks bombing the Cleveland Cavaliers inside the Q, now known as Rocket Arena, 130-93, sweeping them 4-0, which leads me to this question. How the hell did the Pistons lose to the Cavs?
9: Yeah, right. Or is the Knicks just on a heater right now? Are they the team of Knicks destiny? First time they've been in the finals since the Juice? Is that true? That might be, right? Since that whole car chase? Or were they in the finals with Allen Houston and Patrick?
8: Allen Houston in 1999.
9: There you go. Yep. So, maybe the Knicks are just that good, a team of destiny right now. I don't know, but for the Cavs not even to take a game, man. Like, I'm with you. How the heck do we lose to these bums? And they, the audacity. Well, James Harden is like, whatever, dude. Okay, whatever. But the audacity for Kenny Atkinson to say when they were down 3-0, right? Like, it wasn't like it was a 2-2 series that have been decided by a point or two each way to say, yeah, analytically, like, you know, we have one that's been winning the series so far. It's not like you lost in a game 7 on buzzer beater and say, you know, analytically won the series. You were just getting dog washed every game. Like, every single game. The one game that you looked really good, you blew a 22-point lead in the fourth quarter, and he went to overtime, and they lost by double digits in overtime. Like, yeah, well, just crazy, man. And this Knicks team is just on an all-time heater if you look. Like, look at the previous round where they just dismantled the 76ers, right? Just completely dismantled them. And then now with the Cavs with the sweep, you know, a lot of those games were blowouts. They're 30-plus point games.
8: You're right. I was wrong on the Knicks, right? I mean, I thought Atlanta was going to give them a series. They were down 2-1 to the Hawks, and I was giggling to myself, and I'm like, here we go. Let's go, Hawks, baby. This is our year. Pistons all the way. And then ever since then, the New York Knicks have just been clobbering their opponents. I mean, they've been blowing the doors off of everybody, and it hasn't been relatively close. I mean, they have one of the greatest point differentials right now that anybody has ever seen in the playoffs. I mean, it's a historic run that they are on, and you can't do anything but really kind of, you know, just, you know, nod your head and smile at the fact that, yeah, this is really they're a real deal team right now. Like, they this is a real problem if you are the rest of the Eastern Conference. Now, I don't know so much about the Western Conference here.
9: Yeah, it's a real problem until you run into SGA or Wemby. I don't know who's coming out of that side, but I think they're going to be the clear favorite, even though the Knicks are on an all-time heater right now, playing really well. But I don't know, man. I think they're still going to be the underdog for whoever comes out of there, right?
8: Yeah, I mean, the Knicks are plus 271 in point differential this postseason, which is the largest by a team entering the NBA Finals ever. I mean, think about it. They beat the 76ers 144 to 114, 108 to 94, 108 to 102, 137 to 98, beat the Hawks 140 to 89. I mean, they've just been clobbering people. And to be honest with you, this is the same Knicks team that the Pistons demolished in meaningful games, by the way. Like, yeah. Games that everybody knew, like, hey, these two teams are going at each other, and, like, this is important throughout the course of the season. And I can't help but look at the free throw disparity, right? I can't help but, like, point back to that and say, okay, Cleveland got to the line every single time that they wanted to. Were the Pistons a better matchup for New York? Was that going to be a more difficult series for the Knicks? Like, I can't help but to be tinfoiled to the max right now, because I don't know how else to explain it. Like, I didn't think that Cleveland was really that much better. Did the Pistons really just wet the bed, for lack of a better way to put it? Or was it the fact that a guy like Sam Merrill, you know, in his 18 minutes last night, scored 5 points? Was it the fact that James Harden, in a closeout game per usual, five turns?

0: I mean, yeah. I mean, I guess you could flop your way to a foul there. I mean, I think this is a more pressing issue than tanking, in my opinion. Like it really is. Like they've got to fix the actual mechanics of the game right now, and it's got to be a higher priority than what tanking is, because like last night, for example, I'm watching Carl Anthony Towns. I don't like Cat at all, but I'm watching this guy get absolutely just beat to hell. He got pushed all the way from the elbow all the way to the 3-point line. He's trying to establish position. He's just getting pushed all the way out there. Like it's clearly a foul, but they're not going to call that. But then you look at SGA and he falls over and they call that a foul. Like I need to figure out where the consistency lies in the officiating, and I think this is the biggest problem facing this league right now.
1: Yeah, and I think it's both. Why can't we handle both in the offseason, man? Why can't we handle them both now? why is it? I know it's a hard job to do, but when you have film, like think about it, coaches just watch hours and hours and hours of film. I hope that referees do the same. And even if leading up to the game, I know they got a lot of games, but in the playoffs especially, hey, here's the fouls that have been called. Here's what the teams have been turning in. Here's how James Harden gets open looks. Here's how so gets open looks. Like, how hard is that to watch it on film and say, okay, well, I actually believe that was a foul, but here's what I'm looking for throughout the flow of the game. Like, when it comes to these players, and let's be honest, it's only one or two players on every team because everyone else is just role players. Like, you have Donovan Mitchell, James Harden, and everybody else is a role player. Like, that doesn't have that many cues. Like, all those guys have so many things in their bag, so many different movements on the court, so many moves that I think it's, I think you can key in on one or two guys. Now, again, easier said than done, right? But still, I think it's a good way to address both, and I think you can address both. And I think the tanking thing really has to be addressed in a meaningful way. Like, not just this, hey, we're going to fine you because you set your stars when you're up 20 just so you can lose in the fourth quarter. Like, I think there's a meaningful, impactful way to do it. It's just got to be it's got to be creative, and it's got to be meaningful, man, and impactful. Not just this little, oh, we're going to fine you. Like, do you think anybody really cares about a fine? Like, any team who's trying to tank, if you're trying to get one of those top three guys, like, you don't care.
0: In this new 3-2-1 draft process that they put together that is going to the Board of Governors and the Competition Committee and the league office, like, this thing is so, like, it's so convoluted, and it's so, like, it's difficult to understand, right? Basically, like, you can't be in the bottom three for so many consecutive years. But then again, you look at the way that teams are built, right? And it's like, okay, like, how did the Pistons get to where they're at? Like, how did the Spurs get to where they're at? Like, you have to have, the number one pick does change things. It changes things drastically, but how do you get the number one pick? You have to be the worst team in the league. Well, then you look at what Utah's doing. Like, Utah actually has good players on their team, and it's like, okay, they're good, but they're not good enough. They need the number one pick, what they believe is going to put them over the top. And it's like, how do you prevent this from happening? Like, then we got to go into the lottery and lottery luck. And it's just, man, it's a mess, because you could see how the teams that get built. But then again, I mean, look at where, like, Carl Anthony Towns, like, how did he end up in New York? Like, Jalen Brunson, how did he end up in New York? And New York gets built in a completely different form and fashion than being built through the draft, and now they're in the NBA Finals.
1: Yep, no doubt. I still think that the 7 through 10 seeds should have the best chance of the lottery. I really do. Like, give it to the teams who are scrapping and clawing for a playoff spot, and let it. Those teams are trying, right? Those teams, like, that's where the Pistons were a couple of years ago. They just weren't good enough, but they were trying. They were right there, playing meaningful basketball. And if you make that play-in game, or you're that 11 seed or whatever, and you're just one outside of that play-in game trying to get there, like, now you give those guys something to fight for, and you give them something to win. Like, now you're getting into the end of basketball with the meaningful games. Like, it'll make the product better. And if you're just bad, then get better. Like, you're not spending salary cap, then go spend some salary cap, get some pros on your team, and make the product better to try and get in that playing game, man. Like, I think that would make it, and I get it, then you'd have the 6 seed tanking, like, to try and get in that 7 in the last week of the season. But I think those teams would be, I think that'd be much better product if those teams had the best lottery luck or lottery odds, not just the worst teams. Because this is bad product watching it, man. It really is. Like, probably only a third of the league is fun to watch.
0: Yeah, and I saw Nate Duncan.

0: talking about this, and they were talking about, okay, so each team has like two star players, right? Maybe three. But if you went through team by team, you could probably identify the top two players of each one of each franchise, right? And if you start that in game number one of the season and you go throughout the 82 regular season, in how many games does each team have their number one and number two guy playing? And their number that they found was something like less than 40%. And it's like, that is what, like, that's the killer right there. That's the killer. Because then you turn on the postseason, and, you know, the postseason games, like, you know, obviously the Cavs weren't much of a fight, but Cleveland versus Detroit, that was great. Now, New York has handled their business, I mean, outside of the two games that Atlanta got from them. But, I mean, New York is, yeah, they clobber the Sixers, they clobber the Cavs. Like, okay, the Pistons, Magic, that was great. The Pistons, Cavs, that was great up until that game seven, which, you know, just kind of is what it is. But those have been fun series. The Spurs and the Thunder, that's been great television to watch. Like, it's been fun outside of the flopping and some of the other concerns that we have. Like, I think the overall product of the playoffs has been fun to this point. The big problem for me in the regular season is just making sure that everybody's available.
1: Yep, no doubt, man, no doubt. And just having meaningful games. And speaking of meaningful games, the Tigers got off the schneid finally.
0: How about that? That was fun.
1: How many saves has the Tigers blown this year? And I know the answer. It's 10. 10 blown saves from the bullpen this year. Like, that one on Sunday afternoon, it just felt inevitable. The first one of the doubleheader. It just felt like I'm following along on my phone. I'm not watching live. I'm just following along my phone. I'm like, it's 3-2. I do not feel good about this. I do not feel good. And then it's like, all right, seventh inning gets along. All right, eighth inning gets along. All right, ninth inning gets along. And then all of a sudden, I'm not watching the game cast. I'm not watching it live. All of a sudden, I just get the alert. Game's over 5-3. I'm like, what happened? What? Like, come on, man.
0: A bomb happened. A nuke to center field happened. Did you know the Detroit Tigers are second in the major leagues in blown saves, trailing only the Washington Nationals, who have blown 12, and leading the Toronto Blue Jays, New York Yankees, and Cincinnati Reds, who have each blown 9 saves this season?
1: Yeah, I am not surprised by that. I am not surprised. And I looked it up this morning. I said, 10 blown saves, really? And I'm like, that number felt about right. Like, I thought it might have been one or two more, one or two less, but that number felt about right. And, you know, and I don't think it's fair. I think the bullpen obviously bears a blunt of the blame, but I don't think it's fair to completely blame them, because when you don't have starting pitching, your bullpen's always pitching. And it's like, we don't have healthy starting pitching, man. And, you know, do you think this team can hang on, quote-unquote, until the starting pitching can come back or until some of the guys get healthy? Do you think this team can hang on and still make a meaningful run, or do you think it's over, man?
0: No, I think that this week is the week right here. I think that you have these three games upcoming against the LA Angels, and then following that, you have a very important series, three on the road against the Chicago White Sox. And you are battling, if you are the Detroit Tigers, with these three games against the LA Angels, because you only have a lead over the Angels and the Rockies, a game over the Angels and a game and a half over the Rockies, for the worst record in all of Major League Baseball, as it currently stands. Yeah, your lead over the White Sox lead over you right now is at 6.5 games. So this is an absolute disaster. If they don't go at the very worst 3-3 or 4-2 over these next six, I don't know, man. I don't want to get the oven mitts out and throw a hot take out there too early, but I think that this week right here might tell you, as the month of May from a scheduling standpoint was supposed to be one of those months to really make up a lot of ground, start stacking some wins because of, you know, the standings and scheduling, and it was one of the quote-unquote easier months. They've kind of blown that. I think that this is it. I think if you don't have a really good week this week, you really start putting together your trade packages and you tear it down. Because I think that for as much as this regular season for the Pistons was, you know, they out-hustled and outworked some teams, and that can give you 10, 12, 15 extra wins, I think that this, we are a couple months of 24 and a couple months of 25, and everything else has just been a they're not a good baseball team.
1: Yeah. Yep. And it is a long season, and we all saw that anything can happen. But if you're relying on 31-11 to end the season again. Like, I don't know if that, I don't know if that's a sustainable option to rely on that, man. So you never know. It's tough to see a team that's just so injured though, too, man. Like, it really is. It's really hard. It's hard to be hard, so hard on them, because of the injuries they've had. But also, it's like, some of the games have just been sloppy too, man. And that's not just the bullpen. Some of the other things have been sloppy with it too. So, yeah, I think we both want to see them make a big run here. You know, I really hope they do. But, man, it's not looking great right now.
0: It's not looking great at all. But he is. He's the coach, Kyle Barlow. He's always looking great. Find him on X at Kyle Barlow 4. Send your kids recruiting tape there. Coach Barlow, as always, my friend. Appreciate the time, partner.
1: Yes, sir. See ya.
0: There he goes. Hour 3 is next.
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6: They handed to Corum again and makes the cut. First down! Spins to scores! Blake Corum puts Michigan on top in overtime!
7: 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Benintendi back at the track and the wall.

0: 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I'm Anthony Bellino at AC Bellino. 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Find New York Scott waiting on hold. It was only a matter of time until we got this phone call this morning after playing the most dominant 10-game stretch in NBA postseason history. It was only a matter of time until we got this call. And because it is him, we will allow him to have the floor because it is his time to shine. So go right ahead, Mr. New York Scott. Do your thing.
1: You know, I haven't had this time to shine since, 27 years doing the math. So since I was a 13-year-old boy, the Knicks haven't been this far. So, yeah, give me a little, you know, I hate you. You don't got to give men flowers, but give me a little little space to celebrate, right? A little New York space to celebrate. So we've been starving for a championship in New York for a long time. So maybe our boys in the Knicks can do it. So, you know, it's funny. I was thinking that so many people are rooting against the Knicks. It's not for anyone else. It's against the Knicks. You know, it's a great underdog story. 27 years, never making the finals. They're going to be up against two giants. Like, normally you would think this is the David versus Goliath story that all Americans came back, but I don't feel like that. Maybe if the Timberwolves get in, I think if the Spurs get in, though, it'll be kind of that 50-50. I'm going to go for the Spurs because I hate New York sports. What are your guys' takes on the national appeal of
0: no, if the Thunder, I mean, look, the New York Knicks, it's a New York team, so it's easily the most hateable city in America from a sports perspective.
1: Sort of L.A. L.A. and Boston.
2: And it's never about the teams either, especially with New York's teams. It's never about the players on the team.
0: Right now, it could be about the mayor.
2: It's about Stephen A. Smith. You remember last year when the Knicks made the conference finals, he had to do his own special walkout? Why people hate the Knicks in New York. It has nothing to do with the team.
0: But, I mean, if it's the Spurs, okay, you got Wemby, you got Pop and whatnot. But if it's the Thunder, I mean, I feel gross, but, you know, I feel gross, New York, Scott.
1: You're a Knicks fan.
0: I feel gross, but I can't have SGA trying to get a Tony flopping around looking for Oscars. I can't have that.
1: Right?
0: You know? I can't have that.
1: We got to go. Hey, and watching the Knicks, man, watching good defense, watching everyone play, the full game out there, deservingly so, right? They showed up when they needed to. Historic, great. That's awesome. There's always an analytical stat on every basketball game or every football game today that's broken a record that you can figure out with how they do PFF now. So, but it's cool. I hope they get there. Given those locations, I doubt I'll make a game. I'm definitely not going to pay that ticket price to Madison Square Garden.
0: Oh, get-in price last night was like $3,800 just to get in the door.
1: I know. That's watch such a blowout. Me and my son were going to bed in the third quarter. He's like, I guess I'm just going to go upstairs, Dad. I'm like, I mean, I'd love to tell you to sit here and watch it, but why? We're up 30 points. This game's not changing. So if I would have paid $4,000 to watch that game, I'd be pretty dang disappointed, man.
0: The finals. The finals right now, games 3 and 4 in New York, $3,700 in change to get in the door at the Garden.
1: Oh, to get in the door. Wow.
0: Yeah, you're gonna be in the pigeon's coop too. You're gonna be so far up there, your eyes are gonna be watering.
1: Yeah, and then if I gotta bring a kid, that's gonna be as almost 10 plus travel and everything. It was a $10,000 trip. Probably not.
0: Don't do it.
1: Probably not, boys. But hey, let's go Knicks. Let's see what they can do. No one wants the Spurs to win. No one wants the Timberwolves to win. Let's be Knicks fans for a couple weeks, boys, and we can go back to Detroit sports.
0: Well, the Timberwolves can't win, so it's either the Spurs or the Thunder.
1: I knew what you meant. I don't know why the hell I keep saying
0: that's okay. I'd much rather be the Timberwolves than the Thunder. There's a team you can root for. But yeah, no, it's it's gross. It's uncomfortable. But I'll tell you what, Josh Hart and Jalen Brunson, you know, they're likable. I'm telling you that much. They're a funny bunch. They enjoy each other. They're friends. You know, they've been around each other for a very, very long time, the Nova Knicks, right? And it's just like, this is a group that they are tough to hate. I'll put it that way. And they're playing a good style of basketball, and it's amazing, right? I mean, you know, last night's game, the Knicks go 15 of 20 from the free throw line, and the Cavs go 18 of 22. And I'm sitting there watching the game the whole time, and I'm like, how in the hell did the Pistons lose that game? And what about Big Game James, baby? 5 turnovers, 2 made field goals. I mean, shout out to James Harden, ladies and gentlemen. I mean, you remember when the president got to the podium? He's like, turn off the lights. They're too bright. They're too bright. You got to turn off the lights. Like, that's James Harden in a nutshell. When the moment gets big, nobody gets smaller than James Harden.
1: You know, I remember you telling me he was going to give us fits, too, because he gave the Pistons for you. Wait till you see James Harden and the push-off and the thing and the da-da-da. Man, we shut that clown down in 2.2 seconds.
0: He didn't even flop. He didn't even do anything. I was like, man, the New York media is going to eat this guy alive. He just disappeared.
1: Yep, nothing. He's in the backdrop. So, all right, boys, have a good night. We'll talk to you here coming soon. Or good day. Good morning. Yeah.
0: Good morning. Good day. Good night. There he goes, New York Scott, having a day.
3: If I can make it there.
0: Jalen Brunson. Josh Hart.
2: Anthony, you disgust me.
0: Karl Anthony Towns, after all that?
2: You disgust me.
0: SEC! Oh, no, why?
2: Oh, I'm going to root for the Knicks and this team. No, you root for Bane. We don't root for the Knicks. We root for Bane.
0: Oh, no.
3: I want to wake up in a city.
2: I'm not going to root for the Spurs either. Wemby should have been ours.
0: We can't get a lottery ball. What a disaster. What an absolute mess. Frank Sinatra. Frankie Blue Eyes. What a life.
3: These little
0: can you imagine
3: blues.
0: The king of New York, Jalen Brunson. Imagine being the Dallas Mavericks today. You had Jalen Brunson and Luka Doncic. Who do we got? We got the Tigers a game and a half above the worst record in Major League Baseball. We got the Pistons. We lost to the Cavs. I don't know if I can't get past it right now. The whole time watching, how did we lose these bums? James Harden, by the way, in the series against the Knicks, shoots 38.9% from the field, 17.9% from three, averaged 16 points and 4.8 rebounds. Big Game James, baby. We'll be back with more Spin on Sports after this.
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1: Welcome back here to Spin On Sports. Great voice in Network. Great to have you riding along with us. That's Ryan. I'm Anthony. 866-365-SPIN is the number. 866-365-7746. Eastern Conference Finals is done. Boy, I just had music. I'm glad you play it for me. Thank you, Ryan. Donovan Mitchell and James Harden. No doubt this group can get here. Donovan Mitchell said last night at the Cavs, I've said it all year, the biggest thing is you just have to use it as a learning lesson. Tough learning lesson. Now we know. This team that we just faced had to go through this. Maybe not this way, but they've been together. They've been a core group. We've had to go through this experience. So this is our turn. Interesting. Dan Gilbert thanking the fans after. We took a step this spring, but we are nowhere near where we need to be. I can't thank the fans enough for their support this year. We will dig in all summer and do everything we possibly can to take the next step. We'll grind until we get there. Congrats to the Knicks. Cavs had the highest payroll in the NBA, the only team over the second apron this season, and made a major midseason trade to acquire James Harden, the 17-year veteran, to pair alongside Donovan Mitchell. And big game James, baby. He holds a $42.3 million player option for next season and said he 100% wants and expects to be back in Cleveland next year. Definitely want to be here, said James Harden. James Harden also had this to say after the game.
2: Reflecting on this series, how much better, if they're better, are the Knicks than you guys?
3: I mean, I can't even answer that question, honestly. You know what I mean? Like, yeah, it's 4-0, but I don't think we had a chance as far as our best shot. You know, from a standpoint of the circumstances. You know, obviously they dominated us 4-0, but yeah, I don't know if I can necessarily answer that question. Just because genuinely, I do feel like we are the better team. But, you know, series-wise, you know, it didn't show it. So, it's a tough question to answer.
1: Genuinely, I do feel like we're the better team. Holding a strong false belief that is not rooted in reality and stubbornly persisting in them despite clear contradictory evidence is the definition of delusional.
4: Like, I get these comments after it's a 7-game series. Like, that you could say, like, oh, if this went that way, that went, sure. Say whatever you want to say to make yourself feel better. You got swept. Like, you got dog walked by 37 in the elimination game.
1: Wow. And look.
4: Like, it's just loser talk.
1: Like, loser.
4: Paired with Kenny Atkinson's, you know, after game three, like, well, analytically, we've won 2 games. It's like, okay, nerd. That's why we play the game.
1: Okay, nerd, he says. You know, here's the part that really bothers me. In game 7 against the Pistons, James Harden was 2-for-10, had a turnover, and scored 9 points. In game 6, he had 8 turnovers and 6 field goals. In game 5, he had 8 made shots on 21 attempts and had 6 turnovers. In game 2, he had 4 turnovers and 3 made baskets. And in game 1, he had 7 turnovers and 6 made shots. Against the New York Knicks, in game 1, 6 turnovers, 5 made field goals. In game 2, no turnovers, which is great, 6 made shots. In game 3, 6 turnovers, 8 made shots. And then last night, 5 turnovers and 2 made shots. He averaged 16 points on 38.9% from the field, 17.9% from 3, 4.8 rebounds, 3 assists, and 4.3 turnovers. Averaged more turnovers than assists. I mean, I'm beside myself at that game seven against the Pistons. I begin to figure out Cade Cunningham in that game. 5 of 16, 13 points. Danis Jenkins scoring 17 points, as many as Asar, Tobias, and Jalen Duren combined. How did that happen? Sam Larry Bird Merrill. How and God's green earth. That dude had 23 points against the Pistons in the Game 7 Eliminator. That is the playoff high for Sam Merrill this year. If you want to know, 23 points against the Pistons was his second highest scoring output of the season, regular season and playoffs combined. He scored 32 in February against the Washington Wizards. That's what an anomaly that was. Sam Merrill has scored in double figures. He did it twice against Toronto. He did it twice against the Pistons. And he did it one time against the Knicks. Double figures. In fact, if you add up his Game 4, Game 5, and Game 6 total of scoring, it was 22 points. He scored 23 in Game 7. Like, that's what we're talking about. A guy that doubled up his average. I'm beside myself still. 17 years in the playoffs. And I got a text from Phil, big Cleveland fan. He's watching the, I think he said he was in Texas. Avid listener of the show. And, you know, I've known Phil for a very long time. And so watching the Cavs, and he's like, man, I hate James Harden. He's like, I know that you never talk about him. I started laughing, and we were just, you know, chatting about some other stuff too. And he's like, man, this is just painful to watch. And to be honest with you, I mean, Donovan Mitchell did all that he could. But where was everybody else? Like, I know that I'm picking on James Harden right now, because for $42.3 million, I'm going to need more than that. I'm going to need more than 12 points. Where was Jared Allen? I mean, Evan Mobley's 15-7-4, I can live with. But Jared Allen, 6 points, 3 rebounds, 2 steals, 2 blocks. Like, you know, they got Jalen Brunson in one-on-one matchups. And the rotation was so flipping slow to get over to stop it. I mean, in Jared Allen, 23 points against the Pistons in Game 7. His point totals, he went 23-7 in Game 7. 13-8, 16-10, 9-5, 18-4, 22-7, 2-3 in Game 1. He had some foul trouble. You know, but I just look at the way that this game, these games were officiated. I look at the way that these games were played, and I'm at a complete loss for how this whole thing worked out. Congratulations to the Knicks. I mean, they put together, you know, one of the best 10 game runs that we've seen. I mean, they are just destroying people right now, but they're going to meet a very, very formidable opponent that we are going to get a chance to see later on tonight at 8:30. We're going to talk more about that. Plus, the all NBA selections were made. That's right. Who did we get from our Detroit Pistons that were announced Friday and Sunday? How does it change things for the Pistons? We'll get into that next year. Spin on Sports.
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11: Breast cancer is the most common cancer among women in the world. And according to a new study out of the University of Washington School of Medicine, an estimated 3.5 million cases a year are expected by 2050. Now, the good news is we've gotten so much better at screening, earlier detection, and cutting-edge treatments in many countries, including here in the United States. But even here in America, Black women have a death rate from breast cancer that is 40% higher than white women, a disparity that exists despite our world-class treatment infrastructure. So what can you do to lower your risk? Eat less red meat? Try your best to manage your blood sugar and your weight? Exercise is really important. Cut back on drinking, quit smoking. And remember this, you should start getting mammograms. At what age? 40. That's when you should start. I'm Dr. Sanjay Gupta, helping you live a better life.

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1: 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I'm Anthony Bellino at AC Bellino. 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Okay, over the weekend, we learned a couple of different things, and it was Oklahoma City's SGA, the King Flopper himself, NBA's back-to-back MVP award winner, and San Antonio's Victor Wembanyama, the first unanimous defensive player of the year in league history, headlining the all-NBA teams as they were announced prior to the two of them facing off in Game 4 of the Western Conference Finals on Sunday night. Now, they were joined on the first team by three other players who finished in the top five of MVP voting. Nikola Jokic of the Denver Nuggets, Lakers guard Luka Doncic, and Detroit Pistons guard Cade Cunningham of the first team. Now, remember, Luka and Cade both had to have the special exemption made to the rule. Luka missed a couple of games due to flying back to go see the birth of his child, I believe it was, in December, and then flew right back. I think it was the birth of his child. And then Cade, obviously, with the collapsed lung, which was a problem. It was the first All-NBA selection for Wemby, who evened up their best of seven series against SGA. So that was pretty cool for him. Wembanyama, the first Spurs player to make first team since Kawhi did it in the 2016-2017 season. Jokic, his sixth first team selection and eighth all-NBA selection. Doncic, who led the league in scoring for the second time in his career with 33.5 points per game, was named to the all-NBA team for the sixth time in his eight-year career. It was the second all-NBA selection for Cade Cunningham after being named third team last season. So both Doncic and Cunningham hit 64 games during the regular season, got the exception after consideration and the exceptions were made. The second team had Jaylen Brown of the Boston Celtics, Jalen Brunson of the Knicks, Kevin Durant of the Rockets, the Cavs, Donovan Mitchell, and the Clippers, Kawhi Leonard. So congratulations to them. And the third team featured five newcomers, Atlanta Hawks forward Jalen Johnson, Pistons center Jalen Duren, Philadelphia 76ers guard Tyrese Maxey, the Thunder center Chet Holmgren, and Nuggets guard Jamal Murray. So a whole bunch of Jalens in the NBA, if you've heard the song. Duren and Cunningham are the first pair of Pistons to be named All-NBA since Chauncey Billups and Ben Wallace during the 05-06 campaign. So shout out to those guys, which is very, very fun. And congratulations to Asar Thompson, named to the NBA's all-defensive team. So that was very, very cool for Mr. Asar Thompson as well. He was joined on the all-defensive first team with Rudy Gobert, Chet Holmgren, Victor Wembanyama, and Derek White as well. Second team included Bam Adebayo, OG Anunoby, Scottie Barnes, Dyson Daniels, and Cason Wallace of the Oklahoma City Thunder. Now, there are no kickers into the contract for the all-defensive team, so there's no worries there. As for what may happen with Jalen Duren, this is where things get substantially a little sticky now. So let's get into this. Because of the all-NBA selection on the third team, Jalen Duren is now eligible to sign a five-year max deal with the Detroit Pistons that would be worth a projected $287.1 million, or better known as 30% of the salary cap. This is an issue with the NBA and the way it's structured. Now, I don't mind the incentive-based earnings of the NBA. I like that. I don't like, however, percentages of the cap. Because what if you do have two guys that can earn all league honors, like Cade and Jalen Duren, and then you're going to have, what, 60% of your salary cap eaten up by two guys? And then what? 40%? Left of the salary cap remaining for 13 other guys? Like, that doesn't make a whole lot of sense, but who am I, right? So what Jalen Duren's money could potentially look like, according to Keith Smith, a very trusted source on this. You can find Keith on X at Keith Smith NBA. For the upcoming season, if he were to sign the five-year max, 26-27 would look like this, $49.5 million. 27-28 would look like $53.5 million. In year three, $57.4 million. In year four, $61.4 million. And in year number five of the deal, $65.3 million. Now, prior to this, the max contract with the Pistons would have previously been 5 years and $239.3 million. The maximum available contract with another team would be 4 years and $177.4 million. The reason they do this with the NBA is so that the team that drafts you has the most to offer you in order to keep homegrown talent with the team that has drafted you. That is in order to maintain competitive balance across the league. That makes sense, right? 5 years, it's pretty substantial. If you think about, you know, if a guy can play 10 years in the league, you're looking at two contracts. Your first deal, you perform well, you get your second contract. The team that drafted you has the maximum 10 years in the league. If you get in the league at the age of 20, you make it to the age of 30, you might sign, you know, one or two small deals on the way out. That's a pretty good career. If you make it that far, right? That's a big if right there. Big if. So we're looking at it from this perspective, right? Now, Keith Smith goes on and says, for those asking, I think the contract will ultimately come in somewhere around five for $185 million. So $185 million over 5 years would be closer to about $37 million in average annual value. That $37 million would rank 47th overall in the NBA and 7th among NBA centers. It would place Duren just ahead of Rudy Gobert on both lists. The $37 million in average annual value in comparison to what another team could offer him, $177 million over 4 years, is about 44 and a quarter. So a little bit less. Would Jalen Duren be willing to sign something like that? Because Detroit isn't required. This is the key here. Just because you're eligible for the max doesn't mean that you are required to pay them the max. And this is where Jalen Duren's playoff disappointment comes into play. So if you're looking at 287.1 is what he is eligible for, and 185

I also don't believe, in my heart of hearts, the five at 185 is probably where it's going to come in at. The negotiations are going to be key. I think that 185 would probably be maybe the low end. And if signed there, then we are in really, really good shape. Really. I think that if signed there, then we are in an absolute steal. I think that's an absolute steal. But I also find it very interesting that when you're looking at the regular season, he was number three in putback points, number three in points as the roll man, number one in attempts inside 5 feet. And in 10 feet and beyond, Jalen Duren only had 42 shot attempts at 31%. So there is definitely some work to be done there, right? But in Dwight Howard's first All-Star year, Orlando had made the playoffs for the first time with him, and they ended up getting swept. He averaged 17 points per game in the regular season that year, and that dropped to 15 points per game in the playoffs. He only reached the 15 mark once. And they hadn't had the shot tracking data fully developed yet. But he got paid that offseason. In the following year, he led the league in rebounding and then went to five straight All-NBA teams, averaging 20 points per game in the playoffs, and Orlando went to the finals. That was with Dwight Howard. If you believe that, for whatever reason, Jalen Duren could be, potentially, Dwight Howard. Dwight Howard was 6'10 and 265. Dwight Howard ended up in the Hall of Fame as an eight-time All-Star, a two-time block champion, an eight-time All-NBA selection, five-time All-Defensive, three-time Defensive Player of the Year, an 05 All-Rookie selection, an NBA champion during the bubble in 2020 with the LA Lakers, and a five-time rebounding champion. In comparison to Jalen Duren, story of many Jalens in the NBA, who had earned his first All-Star selection and was a 2022-2023 All-Rookie selection and just made his first All-NBA selection, also at listed at 6'10", and is 250 pounds. This year, averaging 19.5 points per game and 10.5 rebounds per game. And as I have long talked about Jalen Duren, year over year, and kind of where I wanted him to be, he far exuded that. From a points per game perspective, rebounding was right there. Double-digit rebounds, and I have constantly said if you get him in the 15 to 18-point range, he exceeded that, getting close to 20 points per game. I'll take it. I will absolutely take it. His free throw percentage went up this year, almost 10 percentage points from last year. You know, his development overall is going to be key. I am not necessarily overly concerned about how this is going to go for Jalen Duren. I'm not. I think that we are going to be okay. I really do. I think he's going to be okay. I might be alone in this, but I'm also looking at a salary cap since the COVID year of 2020-2021, where it stayed the same from 1920 to 2021 at $109 million, went up $3 million to $112, then jumped up almost $12 million to $123, went up $13 million to $136, went up just $4 million to $140, and then climbed $14 million this year to $154, right? So just like in the NFL, when I like to compare year over year and how things have jumped, if you go from a decade ago, from the 2015-16 season to now the 2025-2026 season, the salary cap has more than doubled from $70 million up to $154 million. We're in pretty good shape. So I wouldn't sweat the number too much because it's going to continue to increase. You know what I mean? I think that there's going to be room. The All-NBA selection does kick it.

0: in, but it's important for you to remember as a fan, just because you see that and you know that, okay, he made the All-NBA, there's an escalator, oh my God, he's going to get the max. No, he's eligible for a max, and this is what he is eligible for, but now they can negotiate. They could still offer more than any other team. And Trajan has been, you know, at his media availability, he was very, very much straightforward. We are going to put together a plan in place like we did last summer for him. And, you know, this postseason, it did look like he was running in the mud a little bit. It looked like he lost a little bit of his step. I've seen some crazy thoughts out there. I love Paul Reed. You know this. I don't know. And I love Paul Reed as an option on this team. I think that having Paul Reed, Jalen Duren, and Isaiah Stewart is a very good three-man front line at both the power forward and center position. I think that there's an option within this team to have all three of them play meaningful minutes in just about every game. And I think Paul Reed did himself a great service to this team and to himself. He definitely proved his value for the club. And that's a wonderful asset moving forward. I don't think that you just look at Jalen Duren's postseason and write him off at his age and say, you know what, this doesn't work, he's no good. At 22 years old, I'm not willing to give up on him. I'm just not. You might, and that's your opinion, and you're entitled to it, but I'm not. You wouldn't give up on your own kid at 22. I wouldn't give up on Jalen Duren. I also don't know if I would package Isaiah Stewart in any trade anywhere, especially if it's Isaiah Stewart and multiple first-round selections for a guy that hasn't made an all-star team. That's what I keep seeing for Trey Murphy. I like Trey Murphy. I think he'd be a wonderful addition to the team. But I can't package Isaiah Stewart and Ron Holland and another player and multiple first-round selections for a guy that can't make an all-star team. That is a reach. I think Isaiah Stewart has meaning for this team. I really do. I think if I'm Asar Thompson and Ron Holland, I'm going somewhere like Iowa, and I'm going to lock myself in a gym with a shooting coach, and I'm going to sweat with no air conditioning, and I'm going to shoot thousands, tens of thousands of shots all day, every day, until this thing becomes automatic. Because if Asar reaches his brother Amen's offensive prowess or can exceed it, he is an absolute problem. But it's about the development. Do they need to add? Absolutely. Can they re-sign Tobias Harris? Yes, but not at that number. I love Tobias Harris. I mean, look at what he did for us in Orlando. It was huge. It's the only reason we got through the series. That and the fact that Franz got hurt. Right? Those two things were absolutely crucial. We need to add. There is no doubt about it. But I'm not going to, you know, and I don't think Trajan is going to either. I think that he is very calculated. I mean, just listen to the way he speaks. He is far too calculated to make some sort of big swing and miss move and sacrifice too much. All right, tonight it is game 5. Series shifts back to OKC in the Paycom Center. Oklahoma City Thunder hosting the San Antonio Spurs. Series all tied, 2 games apiece. It is an 8:30 tip-off on NBC. Enjoy the contest. Over on the NHL side of things, you will get the Vegas Golden Knights looking to close the door on the Colorado Avalanche. 9 o'clock puck drop over on ESPN. Knights lead 3-0 in that series. And, of course, the Detroit Tigers in game number 1 against the LA Angels. 6:40 first pitch. Enjoy all of that. We'll recap it all tomorrow. Same time, same place on Spin on Sports.
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5: Have you ever noticed that you mostly breathe through one nostril at a time? Even when you're not sick, even when your allergies aren't bothering you. The body actually switches the dominant nostril as frequently as every 2 hours while we're awake. That's according to Adam Taylor, an anatomy professor at Lancaster University in the UK. This alternating cycle is automatic. It's regulated subconsciously by the hypothalamus in the brain, he said. Your body does this to give each nostril a chance to rest and repair so they don't get too dried out, which could make it easier for pathogens and inflammation to cause damage. Now, Taylor also said, studies suggest the left nostril may be more dominant, and when the right nostril is dominant, the body is in a more alert or even stressed state. Who knew? Pretty fascinating stuff. I'm Dr. Sanjay Gupta, helping you live a better life.
6: Ready? The home teams play here. Michigan, the Detroit Lions.

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6: We've talked a lot about measles over the past year, but mumps has largely flown under the radar, even though it's been making a bit of a comeback as well. That's because fewer people are getting the MMR vaccine, which stands for measles, mumps, and rubella. The vaccine's been around for decades. It is effective. It is safe. What makes mumps outbreaks difficult to contain is that symptoms usually don't appear for 2 to 3 weeks after someone's been exposed. And that can make it hard to pin down where that exposure took place. And someone who is infected can transmit the virus to someone else before they are symptomatic. If you get sick, which could manifest like a run-of-the-mill respiratory virus or the telltale swelling of your cheeks and jaw, all you can really do at that point is to treat the symptoms and also isolate yourself so you don't infect anyone else. I'm Dr. Sanjay Gupta, helping you live a better life.
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0: back here on the Rich Eisen Show. 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I wonder what Chris Russo does for fun. What do you think he does for fun? Let's make something up. What does he do?
1: Oh, we know, because he told us once. He eats gummies and he...
2: Gambles.
0: That's it, right?
2: Yeah.
0: Think he's a baker. You think he spends time in...
2: Oh, you think he's like a sourdough guy?
0: What does he do?
2: He makes muffins every morning.
0: Right? Let's make this up.
1: Like cupcakes?
0: Let's make this up. He puts on Springsteen.
2: Oh, for sure.
0: Okay. For sure.
2: Puts on Springsteen. Right? He goes down to the local place and gets a...

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3: We've talked a lot about measles over the past year, but mumps has largely flown under the radar, even though it's been making a bit of a comeback as well. That's because fewer people are getting the MMR vaccine, which stands for measles, mumps, and rubella. The vaccine's been around for decades. It is effective. It is safe. What makes mumps outbreaks difficult to contain is that symptoms usually don't appear for 2 to 3 weeks after someone's been exposed. And that can make it hard to pin down where that exposure took place. And someone who is infected can transmit the virus to someone else before they are symptomatic. If you get sick, which could manifest like a run-of-the-mill respiratory virus or the telltale swelling of your cheeks and jaw, all you can really do at that point is to treat the symptoms and also isolate yourself so you don't infect anyone else. I'm Dr. Sanjay Gupta, helping you live a better life.
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11: 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I'm halfway reading this through and I'm like, why can't I read this? And I was like, oh, I'm holding my glasses in my hand. So dumb. Looks like Lamar Jackson's back to OTA. Somebody showed up back in practice.
13: Saw that.
11: Jesse Minter said last week he had a bunch of things going on, but he is back in practice. Good to see him there. That's a relief. You didn't think he was going to miss somebody. What's that smirk on your face for, Chris?
13: Nothing.
12: Uh-oh.
11: What's this mark on your face for?
13: Well, Del Tufo and I figured out we could bet on the sports Emmys.
12: You've missed the...
11: Are you betting on the sports Emmys?
12: They're not, but no, they just found out that they could.
13: Hold on. Yeah. No, I'm not.
11: Are you
13: not
11: betting on... Okay.
13: No.
12: The question was, could they?
13: No.
12: And they just found out that
13: hold on. No, I'm not.
12: No, we're not.
13: However, if you're so inclined, there are some prediction markets that have, you know, it available.
11: Out of curiosity. So you're like, no.
12: No.
11: Why not?
13: Well,
12: it's not like he wouldn't.
11: Well,
13: I mean, I'm thinking about it.
11: Usually, like Xander will say, if I say, well, I'm like, yeah, maybe you will. Like, your well kind of threw me. I'm like, well, he just placed a bet.
13: I'm not.
11: Did you place a bet for or against Rich?
13: You know what? Here's the thing. I think his category I cannot find at the moment.
12: Oh.
11: That's on.

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1: Oh yeah.
0: I'm not gonna let Rich be the only one with the top five.
2: Well, you shouldn't.
0: I even have my own reel. What do we have? Where's my drop? Where's my special drop?
3: 1, 2, 3, 4, 5.
0: Susie's
1: top five. I mean, look at the production values.
0: I mean, that is the highest production value I've ever seen.
2: Wow.
1: What music?
0: Top five is presented by Hyundai.
2: Hyundai.
0: Yeah, it is. That's good music.
1: Okay.
0: So it makes me sound really serious.
1: All right.
0: Number five. What do you think, guys? What do you think I'm going? Where do you think I'm going?
4: We need the title.
2: I don't know what we're doing.
4: What is the category?
1: What are the games? I don't even
0: know. I'm too self-satisfied that I forgot to do the title.
1: Sorry.
2: You got to tell us what we're doing.
0: I can't do everything here.
1: You razzled
0: Susie. All right? I can't do everything here. Top five flops.
1: Flops.
0: Let's start again. Top five flops of all time.
2: Talking sports?
0: Top five flops of all time.

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2: The New York Knicks are heading to the NBA Finals. The Knicks swept the Cavs in the Eastern Conference Finals. The Knicks make the finals with Jalen Brunson as the team's best player. This has been a team effort by the Knicks, but credit needs to go to Brunson. He's an absolute superstar who has now taken his team to the NBA Finals. And if the Knicks win it all, he'll be the king of New York City. I'm Chris Black.
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2: They give it to Jamie Morris, but he squirts free, and it's a foot race that he will win. Jamie Morris, around 200 yards for the day and three touchdowns. He says he's caught from behind more often than Brother Joe. Nobody caught him then.
3: You see how quick Morris got through that hole? He has an excellent relationship with his lineman. As soon as they're making the block, he's making the breakthrough. And right here, it is so long, Charlie Brown.
1: It's time to get in the zone. The M Zone.

0: to the M Zone. Yeah, we're back. We're back. I just wanted to yell and scream and let y'all know we're back. Me?
1: Yeah.
0: That would be, jeez, I got to get Bobby Tooth. And you got Big Sweet, Larry Lee.
1: Acting stride again.
0: It's always good to be back. It's always been, I want to say thank you, folks, for being, patient with us, and we came back. I said we'd be back. Sorry, we did take a quick break and everything like that. I had some personal things I had to take care of. And now that they're taken care of, well, yeah,
2: we back.
0: Half of them. We back.
2: Mm-hmm.
0: We back, and we back in style.
1: Back in style.
0: At least I think we back in style. There's been a lot of things that's been going on. The Big Ten.
1: A whole lot.
0: The Big Ten spring coaches and AD meetings were last week. And guess what? The SEC AD and coaches meetings are this week.
1: there's some undercurrent going on dealing with that SEC, boy.
0: It's a lot going on with the SEC. A lot going on. And I mean, we're going to touch base on that. All of y'all that watch the NBA basketball.
1: I got a confession.
0: Go ahead. Confess away.
1: I got to confess. Last week or 2 weeks ago when we talked about our the question of the day was, are you going to watch these NBA playoffs or whatever?
0: Right.
1: And I said, not really. You know, a little bit so much. I've been watching every dang on game from start to finish, man.
0: Wow.
1: Especially the Western Conference.
0: I watch Wimby in that first game against OKC, and what a performance he put on.
2: This man is a freak of nature.
0: He is. I watched that. I'm not going to lie. I said I was going to watch that. Now, come that Knicks Cavs. Nah.
2: Could not care less.
0: Didn't watch it at all. Didn't care. Just listen to the final score. I mean,
1: I started out with that mentality, but what made me watch it was I'm finally seeing a killer instinct out of some of these teams, you know, this year, the Knicks. I'm finally seeing that old school killer instinct that some of the teams used to have in sweeping somebody. Every series don't have to go seven games, you know, and these guys loving on one another. And I'm seeing a killer instinct by the Knicks that I like.
0: Yeah, okay, until they play somebody. The Cavs ain't good. I'm gonna say it to you again. The Cavs ain't good. Until
1: agree,
0: they play somebody of substance, then let me see. I'll
1: watch
0: agree, that.
1: But by today's
0: I'm
1: standards,
0: watch that. Exactly.
1: By today's standards, they didn't even let the Cavs win three games, two games.
0: Mm-hmm. I mean,
1: but no, they swept them. I'm proud of that. Now I got one argument that they're talking about nationally. That says if the Knicks win, Brunson will go down as the greatest.
0: No way. He ain't gonna be the greatest. I'm sorry, but.
1: But nowadays,
0: Bobby,
2: mm-hmm.
0: What year were you born?
2: 95.
0: Okay. Do you remember the 89 Lakers?
2: No.
0: Okay. I was just wondering, do you know anything about that? Do you know Walt Frazier?
2: That I am aware of that name. I know none of the history.
0: Okay. All right.
2: That was I was never a big NBA.
0: You heard of Willis Reed?
2: Again, same thing. Like, okay. I'm aware of a lot of these names. I never looked
1: you
2: into
1: heard
2: NBA
1: Patrick
2: history.
1: Ewing, though.
2: Yeah, I know Ewing. But, like, I was never an NBA head growing up, so I never had that motivation to look into, you know, some of the bigger history.
1: Well, that's the argument, because the guys we just mentioned all won championships with the Knicks back in the day.
0: Don't nobody remember that? Why are you dating
2: Ewing
0: out there again? Ewing didn't win no championship. Let's just be honest with that. But I'm going to say this. Walt and Willis, they got a championship, but don't nobody care about that.
2: Question for you then. For Walt and Willis.
1: Walt got two.
0: Right.
1: Walt got two.
0: Got you.
2: What percent of their individual careers were with the Knicks?
0: Oh, they played. They live and died with the Knicks.
1: Yeah, yeah.
0: They got drafted.
1: Then, there was no really.
0: No, there was nobody moving.
2: I'm always curious when people have the conversation of who is the best ever for a particular team. You know, is it, hey, this player was far and away the greatest individual career of any of the players that played for that team for any amount of time?
0: Look,
1: right.
2: you know what I'm saying.
0: No, I get what you're saying, but everybody's got a great one. I mean, you wouldn't know if Clyde was good unless you went back and watched film and different things like that, videos and seen his game. And you would have said that's a very old-fashioned game. But I'm just saying.
2: Yeah.
0: It's different.
1: I got a Walt Frazier story.
0: Okay, give it to us.
1: Want to hear it?
2: Yeah, bring it on.
1: When I was a senior coming out of UCLA, he was going into the agent business. He had become an agent. So guess who recruited me and came to my house in Dayton, Ohio?
2: No way.
0: It wasn't Bo Schembechler.
1: Walt Frazier. Walt Frazier came to my house in Dayton, Ohio, and I'm sitting there in the living room, and I'm going, oh, my God, Walt Frazier is in my little 3-2-bedroom house living room. Walt Frazier, I was like, oh, my God. But he went into the agent business and was trying to recruit some football players during that period.
0: Did you ask Walt for his autograph?
1: Yes.
0: Okay. Did you take a picture with Walt?
1: Yes.
0: Okay. All right. I did.
1: I took him where it is. I can't tell
0: you. That's been a long time ago.
1: I took a picture and I asked him for his autograph. And I remember, man, I was flabbergasted. I called my brother in L.A. I said, man, Walt Frazier is in our living room, man. Walt Frazier. And he was, you know, he was cool. Had on a smooth little sweatsuit, you know, as only he could dress, you know, and. I was like a kid, man.
0: That's cool. That's cool. Yeah. See, I like that. I like that.
1: Good story. That's cool.
0: No, that's cool. All I'm saying to you is basketball has changed. It's still changed. Wimby, again, he did steal my heart, and I watched two of those games, which they won, the two games that they won in the series so far, because it's up to 2-2.
1: I ended up watching them all, and yeah, you're right. Wimby is something different.
0: Man. He is different. He ain't afraid. He plays like they used to play. That's a player you can he can transcend. You can see him going against Kareem. You can see him going against Shaq.
2: Well, you see him fighting off, you know,
0: right.
2: And look, I don't need to get on a flopping soapbox, but in a league where people will, you know, lean into those fouls. He's someone who fights off fouls constantly. He's like, why would I flop when I can just play around them fouling me and I'm still going to get these buckets? That's incredibly satisfying because, like, you know, flopping bothers me. I've come to accept a decent amount of it, but seeing someone go like, nah, I'm just fine. Foul me. I'm still going to score.
0: Right. That's what he did.
1: What amazes me, there's nothing he can't do.
2: No.
1: 3-point, he can dribble.
2: He pulled up from 35.
0: He pulled up from logo.
2: Yeah.
0: He was logo.
2: That was gnarly.
0: He hit logo shots. I'm just saying.
1: Is he, 7'4", 7'5"?
2: I think 7'5". Well, on paper. Wow. I know players don't always have their real height.
0: No, they don't put any program height on him. Don't worry. They got him right there.
1: Another 7-foot up and coming story is Lauren Betts, you know, the girl from UCLA.
0: Yeah, right.
1: She's got a younger brother that is 7'3" that is dominating high school basketball right now.
2: I mean,
0: LA?
2: I mean, respectfully, if you're over 7 feet in high school, you're going to dominate just about any sport.
1: I agree.
0: Yeah, that's right. If he's got control of his body, because most tall people, they don't have control of their body.
2: Yeah, they're not coordinated.
0: They're gangly. They're trying to get control of their body. But if you get it and you can do that, the game is yours.
2: Yeah.
0: It's yours.
2: Yeah.
0: And Wimby was able to dribble and do all the things. He ain't ugly when he dribbles. You know how big guys be trying to dribble up there and look like they. What is going on?
2: I would say the real tall, like not big guys, the one exception for me somewhat, and he obviously had other weaknesses in his game, but But Shaq, like, he dribbled angry.
0: Oh, no, and it's he came up the floor, and he was ready to... you just got out the way. Yeah. You saw Big Fella. The diesel was coming. You got out the diesel's way back in the day. I ain't gonna lie. He used to roll.
1: I missed this, but did Mara go pro?
0: No, yeah, he went pro. Yeah.
1: Okay.
0: They got him in the top 10. They got him in the top 10 right now.
1: Okay, well he better get ready.
0: Did you hear... who Detroit wants?
2: No.
0: You guys don't know this yet?
2: Mm-mm.
0: Y'all about to get it. Wake up. Yaxel Lindenberg.
2: I mean, he'd immediately be a fave.
0: Yeah, him and Cade. I'm just saying. Woo! That's what I'm hearing. Detroit looking for Yaxel Lindenberg.
1: If he and Cade are together, that's a good start right there.
0: Now, I have to watch more Pistons games. You know what I'm saying?
1: Me and you both.
0: I ain't gonna lie to you. That would make me want to get all into it with that.
2: Don't let Eric hear you say that.
1: They won't have a high enough pick to get him unless they trade him.
0: Big Sweet. They're gonna do something to get to him. They're trying to get to him. They said they're trying to get to him. They want to get
1: that
0: to him.
1: That wouldn't hurt.
2: We're gonna build
0: right
2: us
0: now,
2: all the bad lottery
0: 11,
2: luck over
0: he's
2: years.
0: He's between 11 and 12. That's right now for the pick.
1: Okay.
0: That's what they're looking at.
1: They're going to pick like upper teens, right? 18th, 19th.
0: Right. Yeah, but they're trying to eat up some time. They'll give somebody up now. Get some young talent.
1: Right, they got some cash. They got some cash.
0: Yeah, they got cash.
2: For now.
0: They got some cash.
2: Man.
0: Hey, Larry, I want to say congratulations to Larry Lee and his UCLA number one baseball team in the NCAA baseball tournament that's getting ready to take off.
2: Unbelievable.
0: Just want to say, your pitcher's hurt right now. We got to get him healthy because you're going to need him. You're going to need
2: him. Those California baseball teams, I don't know why, Michigan's usually good, but like California and Florida, for some reason, those baseball teams are just something
1: else. It's that weather, man. It's that weather. They can practice year round.
0: They can play all year round. I mean, come on, Bobby.
2: Like the other, I don't see Texas baseball teams. Like, they're good, but I don't see them the way California.
0: Texas is known for his baseball. And so isn't Tennessee. So isn't Clemson. Tennessee. Come on, man.
2: I see Tennessee softball team kicking ass all the time.
0: Number two seed is Georgia Tech. The Ramblin' Wreck of Georgia Tech.
1: it's been a good year for UCLA athletics. Now we got to get the football program back
0: in order. Well, they saying good things. The predictors are all saying good things about what they hearing and what they seeing. So I'm just letting you know.
1: When I was out there 2 weeks ago, I went by and saw the coach and talked to him, and I do feel a different spirit out there than I felt before. I mean, he was very welcoming. Matter of fact, he made sure I got his number, and he gave me I gave him mine, and they come back here, don't they play Michigan in Ann Arbor?
0: Yeah, they're in Ann Arbor. Yeah.
1: So I'll be on one sideline, you be on the other one.
0: Right.
1: And I'll meet you at halftime.
0: Okay. That's fine.
1: But yeah, I did see a difference in the UCLA attitude and a young guy, man, good. And I don't know if you noticed on social media, but you can't go on Facebook and not see a UCLA football reel.
0: No, it's good, and they've done good. They've done really well in recruiting. Done a great job in recruiting. They're doing a great. Hey, I'll give you your flowers, Larry.
1: They Thank
0: look.
1: You, man.
0: Hey, it looks like
1: we're getting that school. That school used to be pretty dominant, but it's been down a little bit. But we thanks to the ladies, we got a national championship there. Thanks to the baseball team, we're doing well there. So we got to get it. We're not back up to Michigan status yet, but we're close. We're getting there. We're getting there.
0: Right. And it sounds like that you're getting there. That's impressive. As I said, that is very impressive. I was impressed with the baseball team. That's why I had to give. I wasn't sure if you knew about your baseball team.
1: I knew a little bit. I knew they were doing well. I didn't hear the last bit of it. Well, I've been busy too. You know, you and I both. The week before it was me, and last week it was you.
0: Crazy last week. Right. Ooh. But I look, and then while you're sleeping, the Big Ten and the SEC can't get along still.
2: Who could have predicted that?
0: I know. One school.
1: And you know, there's some.
0: One conference is okay with 16. Well, they want to keep it at 12, but they're okay with doing 16. Yeah, but the other conference, he want to jump right into 24.
1: Too many teams. The SEC got a little other undercurrent going on right now.
0: Yeah, they do.
1: You know, with the whole minority athlete piece.
2: Yeah, yeah.
1: You know, what's going on there and the potential of what they're trying to get the athletes to do, the minority athletes to do. That's going to be interesting.
0: And we're going
1: to
0: talk about that. And we're going to talk about that on the next segment. I promised you we were going to talk about it. We are. But
1: it's interesting.
0: It is interesting. And you know what? There are a lot of views out there, and I've read a couple of them and seen others and different things like that. Does that benefit anything? Does that make the needle move, make people move, or, you know, different things like that? Yeah. So, I mean, we'll get into it. We'll figure it out. Or if we don't, we'll let people figure it out themselves, you know, and help them with their mind thinking, you know.
1: Yeah.
0: But with the two conferences, I mean, where they are in, they're trying to figure it out in the SEC right now. I know that they're talking about the 24 playoff teams. I know that they're talking about governing themselves and policing themselves, taking their two economic sports, as in football and basketball, and make them and do the scrutiny of them themselves. They're making their own rules and different things like that. I'm just saying.
1: I don't like self-governance.
0: All I'm saying to you is that we've all heard this before. They talked about there was going to be a league. We were talking about a super league, remember? Bringing all these teams together and call it a super conference and all of that.
2: And then they looked at what happened when a bunch of rich European soccer teams tried to do that, and everyone got hated and lost a bunch of money.
0: Exactly. So I mean, but it's crazy. But we're overdoing it. People didn't want the NCAA basketball tournament to be enlarged, but they did it. NCAA said they're going to do it anyway, and they did. Right.
1: See, I go back to the self governance. Anytime there's self governance. There's bad things happening.
0: Well, man. Larry,
1: there's got to be a checks and balances.
2: Yeah, that removes all accountability.
0: But what they're saying is that the rules, now that I'm saying it, now I'm going to say this, but I'm going to say it tongue in cheek too. Now that everybody can cheat, which is not cheating anymore because it's called the NIL.
1: You're right.
0: They're saying that, you know, We need to start governing ourselves. Maybe we can get the other conferences to govern ourselves too, and just take those two sports away from the NCAA, which they're already, except for, wait a minute, one sport is stuck in the NCAA. That would be college basketball. That's where they made their money. NCAA knew how to handle it, and they understood what to do, and they did it. And made a bunch of money on it. Now, Greg Sankey and his staff, he's the commissioner of the SEC again, he's decided that, you know, maybe we're going to take our ball and do it our way with those two sports only. They'll still be, all the other sports will be in conjunction with the NCAA, go to championships and different things like that, but they'll come up with their own championship. They'll come up with their own ideas.
1: My initial thought would be that would have been fine and dandy had not the Big Ten became what it is.
2: Mm-hmm. I if they would have done it before, when it was only football, it's like, cool, we can absorb these teams just for football so that they can stay normal for all their other sports.
3: Mm-hmm.
1: Right. But now, you know, with the Big Ten becoming the conference, pretty much, now they have to at least consider how it's going to affect what they, you know, their competition with the Big Ten.
0: Well, I think what Greg Sankey's doing is he's playing the chicken game, right? He's playing call me chicken. You know what I'm saying? I mean, two objects coming at one another. Who's going to move? Who's going to blink? Right. Who's going to do what? And that's what it's about. You know it as well as I do. Now, you remember a year ago, go back a year, everybody was in favor of just the 14 teams, right?
1: Right.
0: Everybody, no, it's 12 teams. 12 teams. Yeah. Everybody loved the 12-team idea. And who was outside looking in, like the snow was on him? Tony Petitti. Tony Petitti was looking in the window saying, how come they don't want to do it the way we want to do it?
1: Right.
0: Tony juiced it up. He did something right. He got it go. And I'm going to say this. Tony Petitti wasn't invited to that president council. But Greg Sankey was. Greg Sankey was there.
1: Yeah.
0: So you tell me why the president and his little council decided 24 is a great idea. We want to go with 24.
2: That's too many teams.
0: I'm just telling you.
1: There's another, you know me and intangibles.
0: Right.
1: There's another intangible I think is going on here, and that is the politics of what's going on out of Washington and how much they're going to play a part in it or not, and they're kind of taking marching orders possibly from somewhere else. You know what I'm trying to say without saying it, you know?
0: I get it. But see, as he said himself, and I'm talking about the president, we can't do anything because these judges are crazy. And they don't let, you know, they let these kids do whatever they need to do. They're going to let them do and let them do what they want to do. He's already admitted, I can't change anything.
1: But isn't he a part of the want to control it?
0: Yes, he wants to control it. Yes, he is.
2: I think.
0: But go ahead, Bob.
2: I was just going to say that feels like I can't change that without damaging a bunch of other stuff. Like, truly, on paper, could that be changed? Yeah, probably. But it's like, I can't change it without having a dumb ripple effect to a bunch of other stuff.
0: The problem is that every kid has an agent,
2: mm-hmm.
0: which means they got a lawyer, and you'll get taken to court because mm-hmm. you're preventing his rights now. Mm-hmm. That's what the student athletes have rights. They have rights to.
2: Who would have thought?
0: They should have had them before.
2: Exactly.
0: but now they do have them.
1: So back to that SEC thing with the minority athletes, then. You know, they're asking the minority athletes to sacrifice.
0: We're going to get to that one, Larry. I promise you. It's right now, and it's the break, and we're coming back, okay?
1: Gotcha. Yeah.
0: We're going to go to a break and come back, and we're going to talk about, this is a very important thing everybody should pay attention to. It's a serious thing, but we're going to give you all the information we have right now. 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
9: People have started using AI for all sorts of things, but I cannot think of an area where the stakes are higher than your health. First of all, I'll tell you this. I know doctors who have cracked some seemingly impossible cases with the help of AI, so it can be a powerful tool. But AI can also hallucinate, provide bad advice, and be just as confident when it does that. If you do decide to plug any personal medical information into one of these chatbots, you should know that while the companies that created them have robust privacy protections in place, they are not bound by HIPAA, like your healthcare provider is. Whatever the advice presented to you, take it with a degree of healthy skepticism. Always get a second opinion. And remember, if you ever experience concerning symptoms, skip the AI consult and head straight to the ER. I'm Dr. Sanjay Gupta, helping you live a better life.
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0: back to the M Zone. Jamie Morris, Bobby Toth on the other side of the glass, and you got Big Sweet Larry Lee.
1: Hey, Bobby, I don't know what you did this time. Normally, I can't hear the music, but I heard that, so I love you, listening to the music.
0: He's letting you listen to it this time. Mm-hmm. Usually, Miz keeps it out of your ear, but he gave it to you this time.
1: Yeah, I like it. You know I'm a music man. Mm-hmm.
2: I'm always going to let you hear that music.
0: So,
1: yes, sir. Thank you, sir.
0: So, some things happened. The Supreme Court, this was last week. Supreme Court allows people to do gerrymandering now. And,
1: ladies and gentlemen, what's going on in America right now, man? We're all adults here. We're all grown and everything. What's going on? Is racism back alive and well in a major way? Or because I like to believe that we are closer than we are further apart. And so, you know, this is hard for me to take, man. I don't have a racist bone in my body, but obviously somebody somewhere else does.
0: Or you just don't want to give up. I mean, there's a lot of things that are happening. A lot of people don't want to give up power and different things like that. But what they're doing now, what we're talking about is some of the southern states are trying to do some things with voting rights and everything like that, trying to dominate. And
1: disproportionately reduces minority voters.
0: Right. And the NCAA came up with something that they think that may help. And they're asking, I'm going to say children, kids.
2: The NCAA or the NAACP?
0: NAACP.
2: Yeah.
0: I'm sorry. And they're asking student athletes that are being recruited or being in the transfer portal not to come to eight different states. And go ahead.
1: Oh, I'm sorry. Go ahead.
0: No. Go ahead.
1: I was going to say, that's unfortunate to me that this has to happen. So, but the realist in me is saying, you know, that might be the new civil rights movement. You know, since we have to fight back, you know, we can't just let them plow over us. You know, something's got to happen. This might be the new civil rights movement, and some of these athletes, now that they're making monies in the collegiate level and the pro levels, they got to sacrifice. So, you know, maybe I don't want to do that. I'm not saying I'm not the black militant guy going, that's what we got to do. No, I'm saying, well, eventually when you keep punching somebody in the face, eventually they fight back. Right. So we're going to fight back, man. And how much money over the years have guys like you, me, all the minority guys have made for these universities and done, you know, for these universities for them to not be represented. And so all the movement that our, I can't say forefathers, all our predecessors, the Martin Luther Kings and all them fought, they gave their lives to try to have some equality. And then you're just going to just take it away from us, just fight back. I only fight when I have to. And that's what I'm trying to say. They're forcing us to fight back. Things were they so bad when you had DEI? They were just trying to make a level playing field. Now, if the playing field was level and legitimately level, there's no need for none of these civil rights acts and all that kind of stuff. But the playing fields are not level. The goalpost is a lot further for us than others. So You're forcing minorities to fight back, forcing minorities to come up with something.
0: My thing, Larry, is that I don't. You're asking a young man who's not, their brains are not fully developed yet, to take a stand on something to forego money that they can make for their families. Now, look, I always say we're a little older. You and I are a little older, a little long in the teeth. Not everybody remembers what happened in the 50s, in the 60s, and Jamie, came to be.
1: As a young man, mm-hmm. I went through two strikes in the NFL
0: right. For
1: these current day mm-hmm. players to get what they get.
0: Right.
1: You went through one, mm-hmm. you know, and then there's other, you know, I know we're kind of mixing politics with social mm-hmm. Effects, anything worthwhile in life takes a sacrifice.
0: But is it fair for the NCAA to ask these kids to sacrifice for their families, their loved ones, their
1: NAACP.
0: NAACP to ask them to sacrifice?
1: Is it fair? Maybe not, Jamie. But on the other hand, somebody's got to do something.
2: No, it's fair to ask, if they choose not to.
0: Right. You can't look down upon them. Yeah. They don't need to be shunned. What I'm saying to you is, look, you're asking them in the state of Alabama, Florida, Georgia, Louisiana, Mississippi, South Carolina's not in
2: Texas,
0: there.
2: Yeah. Texas, Georgia.
0: And Georgia. I mean, look, you're asking all of those, you're asking them not to go to those schools. I'm just saying. And so these are strong, big SEC schools.
2: That's big money.
0: Big money. And they're paying their players big money.
1: I hear you. And I know to a young, poverty kind of stricken young man coming up, that means a lot for he and his family and all that. But my overall attitude is that I hate that we have to even bring up something like this.
0: But
1: that's my overall attitude.
0: I get it. And
1: I'm the NFL guy. This past year, Jamie, ladies and gentlemen, boys and girls, you mean to tell me in 10 job openings, a minority is not qualified to get one of those jobs? What's really going on? What's really going on?
0: Well, and here's what I can just not justify anything. I'm just going to say this: the Supreme Court said they will not be involved in what with the coach that's. That's suing the NFL, the three NFL teams.
1: Yeah,
0: they will not intervene. They're going to let it go forth.
1: Let it go forth.
0: Yeah.
1: But my overall attitude, isn't it sad that in 20?

0: Do you remember?
1: Everything can't be yippee-yay and hunky-dory, and you know, you fight when you have to, and you know, I'm saddened by America being in this situation in 2026. I really am. Now, you know, they're trying to take us backwards and that kind of thing. Come on, man. I think the great Maya Angelou and Kamala Harris repeated during her vice presidency when she was running for president. We're more alike than we are unalike.
0: Mm-hmm.
1: You know, man, why? You know, I told my band the other day, we're going to learn that war song and we're going to sing it at the end of every show. Why can't we be friends? Why can't we be friends? Yeah, man, come on, guys. Ladies and gentlemen, boys and girls in America, come on. America was built. It's a melting pot. It was built on immigrants. It was built on people coming. And this was the land of the free, home of the brave, where everybody wanted to try to get to in the world. Come on, man, where are we?
0: Do you remember? I'm going to ask this, Bobby, you, I know you don't remember, and I'm sorry, I'm going to bring this
1: Why
0: up.
1: Why is he picking on you, Bobby?
0: I'm not. I said, Bobby, I'm not saying. I'm saying this to you. Do you remember the Cleveland Summit in 1967?
1: Yeah. Very well. It was Lou Alcindor. Bobby, what's the Redskin? Oh,
0: Bobby Mitchell. Bobby Mitchell.
1: Bobby Mitchell. Yep. It was... Ali. Yep. It was
0: Do you remember Kareem. What they were there for?
1: It was equality. I do know the story. I did know the story.
0: No, I'm just my example. This is an example. These guys all came together. These athletes.
1: Okay, I see what
0: all of these athletes. Okay, they all came together.
1: Why can't that happen today?
0: To make a statement. But what we take an iconic picture, and they all said that Ali should be able to fight, right? They were all right. in that's Ali's good. Corner to fight.
2: Oh, was that when he like refused to get drafted?
0: Yes, yes. Yeah. But they all got together and said he should be able to fight. But and they wouldn't let him.
1: Top roles in all the professions,
0: right?
1: It was NBA. It was NFL. It was you know top guys from you know African Americans from each.
0: Now, it's an iconic picture, but nobody remembers what it was for.
1: That's a good point.
0: I'm just saying, if you're asking these kids to make a statement.
1: You know what, though? I want to take this a step further.
0: Mm-hmm.
1: I'm good friends with John Wooden.
0: Yeah.
1: The guy, one of the guys that was in that picture.
0: Mm-hmm.
1: I still talk. He was like a mentor to me.
0: Well, we can talk
1: need
0: to John.
1: Have him on.
0: Love
1: one
0: to
1: day.
0: Have him on. Love to have him on.
1: I will call Woot and see if he'll love to come on because you know for the longest Woot was over Fritz Pollard Alliance.
0: Mm-hmm.
1: You know to try to make the equality of minority hiring
0: mm-hmm.
1: in the league, and Woot is still around. He's still in good shape and everything. He lives in Texas, but he was the one that. That gathered everybody
0: right.
1: together in
0: I
1: that
0: look,
1: picture.
0: I'm just all I'm saying to you. It's an iconic picture. It's a it's a great picture. And you know Jim Brown's sitting there because it's in Cleveland, and nobody messed with Jim Brown in those days. But I'm just saying.
1: You know what, Jamie? That'd be a great history lesson for today's athletes that have no clue about that picture and what that picture was about. You know. I would love to
2: coming up on the anniversary of that too. June 4th.
0: Yeah. It was June 4th. You're right, Bobby.
1: Okay, that's. I'm gonna reach out to Wooten and see if he will you know want to come on with us one day and we talk about that iconic picture and what it was all about. Yeah, that was a great picture, great summit. I remember that. Yep.
0: My point is that it's admirable for the NCAA, and I get what they're trying. Excuse me, the NAACP, and what they're trying to do. I get it, but you're asking children to do it, And these kids, here's what I'm going to say.

0: they're not built like us. They're not built like us to become rally around the cause in the community. It's society now is about I, me, my. It's I not agree. About
1: and it's give up guaranteed. Give up the guarantee that life will get better for yourself
0: right.
1: at the chance that life will get better for everybody.
0: Right. Now there may be some people that may want to do that, Larry, and I'm not saying they don't, but I'm saying to you, it hasn't been shown for many, many years. That's many, many years ago, the last time. It hasn't been since the 1980s, maybe?
2: Well, you know, everything that goes around comes around,
0: sure.
2: right? So it might be that time, man, where, I mean, once again, I use us, and that's a small example
0: and
2: of
0: look,
2: us striking.
0: We may rally when it really happens. You know what I'm saying? It hasn't happened yet. Yeah. What they're going True. To stand up for?
2: But I got you.
0: You understand what I'm saying? Yeah.
2: And on one hand, people listening to me might think, you know, Larry's a militant. I'm not militant at all. I'm a loving guy. Why can't we be friends? We all can get along. But every now and then, you got to stand up for your family. Or you got to stand. Something causes you to take a stance on something. You can't just live life willy nilly. And, you know, now that you're getting a little money, you know, now you're getting a little money, then nothing else in the world matters. No, man, that's not the attitude none of us should have. None of us, black, white, red, green, orange, or purple. None of us should have that attitude.
0: So, look, I get it. But I know that our society now is not like the society back then. And it's tough to for a young man that our society tells him, you got to make money. You got to get it. You got to pocket it. You got to get out of where you are and be ahead of everybody and everything like that. It's me. It's about me, my money, and my family.
1: And the way things have been for the last, 10 years or so, even people that are not, coming from the worst conditions.
0: Sure.
1: Like, that's life-changing money.
0: Yes.
1: You know,
0: right.
1: Unless you are already really well off, like, that draw is, I mean, it's life-changing.
2: I hear you. I hear you.
0: And to make a sacrifice that big, that is a huge sacrifice, though, Larry.
2: Okay. Well,
1: and if everyone else doesn't make the same sacrifice around you, then you did it for nothing.
2: The sacrifices we made, even though we weren't making that kind of money,
0: right.
2: We still sacrificed our life earnings for the cause.
0: Right. But
2: it doesn't matter what the amount is.
0: Our parents taught us to do that. Our parents taught us to be community related. Our parents taught us those things. I don't know if that's been
1: instilled
0: in this new time.
2: Unfortunately, you're right. I know you're right. You know, but when do we just?
0: No, I don't say ignore it. I'm not saying don't do it. No,
2: do we acquiesce?
0: No, we don't. But I'm saying to you, we need to take a look at this. And if it does happen, I'm all for it. It should be that we should do. Wait a minute. Something should be said and had. I mean, let me say this. They'll have a meeting about what's going on in college athletics and let's stop this and let's stop that. Why don't you have a meeting about gerrymandering and stop this and stop doing that and give the people the right? That's what I'm saying. We do all kinds of things.
2: Let's give another little history lesson. You remember back in the day when Alabama first started getting black athletes.
0: Yeah.
2: Remember?
0: Mm-hmm.
2: It was Alabama playing USC.
0: It was.
2: And Alabama was all white, pretty much, and USC had some brothers. Bear Bryant said, I gotta get me some of them.
0: Right. That's a true statement. That's a true statement.
2: You know, so you gotta think. I hate where we are right now. I really do. I hate that in 2026, We're still dealing with racial issues like we are. Come on, America. Come on. You know, it's a shame. It's a shame. And I'm gonna add another little caveat. It's a little different. You know, I'm out here in this RV community. There's more mixed couples in this RV community and that kind of thing. It's a beautiful thing to see. We're more alike than we are unalike. You know, so why in 2026 is color becoming so prevalent again? Why?
0: Well,
1: yeah, well.
0: Do you have the time?
2: We all know why.
0: Oh, right. Do you have the time?
2: Why?
0: I'm just saying, do you have the time?
2: I think we all know why.
0: It's a tough thing right now, and it's tough on the youth that you would put on the youth by you don't get your pot of gold. You deny your pot, or you go north to get your pot of gold.
1: Yeah.
2: So what do you mean by that?
1: Like, you know, the
0: city. I mean, you go north, you go to Michigan, you go to Ohio State, you go to, instead of staying in the South and get your pot of gold, you go north.
1: We got Harvey saying the same thing. You know, you can go to Big Ten schools somewhere else, but there's only so many big money schools. And like at a certain point, all right, maybe the biggest players do that, but, you know, then it's.
0: Wait a minute, I'm going to say this. The SEC has been a money-rich school all the time. You know it as well as I do. When you could cheat, they cheated like the banshees they were. Okay?
2: Yeah.
0: They kept players at home. They kept players. They had players on the sidelines that were good. They waited till their junior year to get their piece of the gold. You know it as well as I do.
2: Right.
0: Now, everybody playing. If I ain't going to play here, I'm going to play over there because I'm going to get mine. Mm-hmm. I'm going to get mine today. Mm-hmm. Not yesterday, not tomorrow. I'm going to get mine today.
1: Mm-hmm.
2: And I learned a lesson, too. Remember I told you when I was out in L.A., I went by UCLA's practice.
0: Mm-hmm.
2: And I met the coach, and we had a good conversation and all that. And we were talking about NIL. I spent about an hour with the coach, and we just sat down shooting it. And I said, Coach, man, okay, I was a four-year starter. First team Big Ten, that kind of thing. What kind of money would I have made? He said, Larry, you'd be a $4 to $5 million offensive lineman. I was like, oh my God.
0: Right.
2: So I hear what you said, to ask some kids to sacrifice some of that, you know.
0: Uh-oh.
2: But on the other hand, it's easy to sacrifice if you're getting $3 million. It's easy to sacrifice, put a little away and grow up and stand up for a cause or something.
0: I get
2: that. It's not like you and me. All I could get when I was at UCLA was a free plane ride home, you know, back to Ohio.
0: Oh, I'm calling the NCAA on your butt right now.
2: and maybe a handshake with a $100 bill in it to go out to dinner.
0: He's telling on himself. Listen to that. That's about all I got. I did break violations. I sold my tickets. Because my mom and dad ain't coming to the game, so who am I going to get my two tickets to?
2: Right.
0: Or was it four? I don't know. I don't remember. I think we got four. I think we got four tickets. Yeah, four. And I gave them away most of the time to teammates that needed them.
2: Yeah, that needed them.
0: I'm dating myself, Harvey. I know. I'm just saying.
2: So I hear you about asking a young man to sacrifice – you know, this, but Lord have mercy. One of these days, anything worthwhile takes sacrifice.
0: I get that, but nowadays, if it ain't been taught in the homes early enough, they ain't just gonna do it out of the goodness of their heart. Just saying.
2: I hear you.
0: Just saying.
2: Because I've been arguing for years, the only way the NFL coaching or general manager landscape changes is when the players finally stand up and say, I want to see more people that look like us coaching us. You know,
0: I got it.
2: I've said that for years.
0: Well, we can't solve it. We won't solve it in one session, but we'll talk about it again.
2: It's a good start.
0: We'll talk about it again and when things come up and how close it gets to. Yeah, when and if it happens, we'll That'll be it. That'll be something to talk about. We got to go to a break and come back. We got more good stuff. We were gone for a minute. We was gone last week. I'm sorry. But we got, hey, I kept up on the news. I ain't going to lie to you.
2: I did too.
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4: Cavaliers in the Eastern Conference Finals. New York enters the final with a 19.5 average point differential, the largest in NBA playoff history. They can now rest until the start of the finals on June 3rd and await the winner between the Spurs and the Thunder. Game 5 is tonight in Oklahoma. I'm Adam Abdallah.
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0: letting my man Big Sweet hear it all.
1: Yeah,
0: let
1: man, I like that. That's a, who was that?
2: Little Nappy. Yeah.
0: Larry Lee with this. Guys, I'm going to say this. A team lost in the Eastern Conference Championship, and they didn't fire the coach.
2: What?
0: They didn't fire the coach.
2: Whack.
1: Cleveland Cavaliers.
0: Kenny Atkinson is coming back.
3: Family.
0: And he's remaining with the Cavs.
1: They were kind of roasting him, you know, during the
0: everybody was
1: comments.
0: Roasting. Everybody was roasting him.
2: Mm-hmm.
1: About his lack of coaching prowess.
0: He's an analyst guy. He's an analyzer. He's one of those analysts. Well, the analytical say this. He let the analytical. Well, we are shooting better than them analytically. And analytically, you're an idiot.
1: That's the problem in sports right now is analytics.
2: Oh.
1: Take analytics and throw them out the window.
2: So Jamie, Jamie. So Larry, you're telling me he's too cerebral? Is that what we're getting?
1: right. You know, dang. Yeah, come on now. No, you still got to coach the game, man.
2: There's judgment on, for
1: man.
2: Sure.
0: All I'm saying
1: it's like AI, man. You know, let AI coach your team.
0: I'm going to say to you is, if that was anybody else, and they even the Knicks coach last year, Tibbs, he got fired, and he made it to the Eastern Conference Finals, and he got fired.
2: That was crazy. That was truly an insane decision.
0: I'm just saying. So why does Kenny Atkinson not lose his job?
1: I don't know. Sometimes sports doesn't make sense. You know, I mean, I know.
0: And I'm not calling for his head. I am not calling for this man's head. It's quite refreshing that he didn't lose his job.
1: I know what's his name is sitting there going, ain't that a...
0: I know JB going like this.
1: Yeah.
0: When I was in Cleveland, I got fired.
2: Over nothing.
1: I know JB like, ain't that a...
0: Exactly. I mean, he's like, what are you talking about? You can let that man keep his job.
1: I know.
4: That makes sense to me.
0: Exactly. I'm just saying it is quite refreshing to have a coach who loses in a championship conference game, right? And he keeps his job. Because that don't happen too much.
2: Because on one hand, you go, all right, well, I got to a conference championship. Why would you get rid of me? But also,
0: they got swept.
2: Uh-huh.
0: They lost. They were in game one up by 22 with eight minutes left in the game.
2: Not a single game was a single digit. Every single game was a double digit beatdown.
0: So all I'm saying to you is what do you do?
1: I'm talking to myself. Bite your tongue, Larry, because I can give you another example right up the road.
0: All I'm saying
2: okay. Yeah, all right.
0: All I'm saying to you is this, you bring James Harden. James Harden ain't going to a championship. He is bad luck when it comes to a championship. He is bad luck. He's not good.
1: How many general managers has he fooled in his career?
0: Right.
1: He's been on about 7-8 teams, right?
0: Right. No championships. Man, no, never went. Hey, he went with the Thunder.
1: Agree.
0: He went with the Thunder.
1: Agree. One. Out of 17-year career, future Hall of Famer.
0: How can you put this man in the Hall of Fame? He ain't did nothing.
1: He's the Hall of Famer.
0: Oh, my God.
1: Basketball Hall of Fame is a lot easier. There's some guys in the Basketball Hall of Fame I'm still shaking my head about.
2: Do you get in off talent and longevity?
0: Yeah.
2: Because he is very good, and he has been around for quite a while.
0: And he scored a lot of points in games, regular season games, maybe a couple of playoffs. I mean, he does all right.
1: He's going to be in the Basketball Hall of Fame.
0: He's going to be a while. He's going to be a while.
2: Fine, make him wait.
0: He's going to wait, but he'll get in. He'll get in.
1: There's some guys that are Basketball Hall of Famers. I go, huh, for real? You know, but you said it, Bobby, longevity if you play a long time and they did, one of the leaders and score some points, you'll get in the hole.
0: I know a lot of people want to blame this guy and that guy. Really, it's the guys that had the ball. It's the guys that had the ball. You know who it is. I mean, it's Spider.
1: I'm trying to think of a couple examples.
0: It's Harden, James Harden, Donovan Mitchell, and James Harden. You gotta get the ball to the big men sometime. Feed the inside, feed it. Then you can hit them in outside shots you like.
1: It's almost like every old school NBA player is in the Hall of Fame. You know, there's a couple names I know that come up. I just go, he's in the NBA Hall of Fame. I'm trying to think of a name. Like, what's the name? Paul Pierce. There's a name.
0: He ain't in the Hall of Fame. Paul Pierce. Is he in the Hall of Fame?
2: Yeah, he is.
1: Yes.
0: The truth's in there.
1: Paul Pierce is in the NBA Hall of Fame.
0: When did he get in?
2: I'll find out.
1: Years ago, I think.
0: I didn't know that. So, wait a minute. What NBA player that's in the Hall of Fame you think should be in the Hall of Fame?
1: I just named one.
0: Paul Pierce.
2: He got it in 21.
1: Okay. I know I can name three or four more.
0: Wait a minute.
1: Think of,
0: Wow.
1: It's what's the name? The old Laker Houston. He's in the Hall of Fame.
0: What Lakers? Lakers. No. You're talking about what you call it? He's got all the rings too. What is his name? Big Game. They used to call him Big Game. Because he would hit. He hit that shot.
1: Yeah.
0: Three pointers. Hit them 3-pointers.
1: Yeah.
0: He would hit them 3-pointers.
1: Paul Pierce is in the NBA Hall of Fame. Who else? I got to correct myself. It's not the NBA Hall of Fame. It's the Basketball Hall of Fame.
0: Yeah, Basketball Hall of Fame.
1: Yeah. So, I know there's two or three guys. I say, oh, my God, how did he get in the Basketball Hall of Fame?
0: You can't say that, man. You can't say that.
1: I say that about NFL players. There's several NFL players. I go, huh? Really? I give you one. Brian Urlacher. Huh?
0: Really? Wait a minute. You don't think Urlacher should be a Hall of Famer?
1: No. What's my man from the Vikings that just got in a year or two ago? Hall of Famer, defensive end. Jared Allen.
0: You don't think Jared Allen be in there?
1: No. And Dennis Smith is not in the Hall of Fame? Come on. I question Brian Dawkins being in the NFL Hall of Fame.
2: Larry out here saying we need a smaller hall.
1: I'm telling you, the Hall of Fame's don't ring very well with me anymore.
0: Byron Scott in the Hall of Fame?
1: Byron Scott?
0: Yeah.
1: I don't think so.
0: I mean, that should be a Hall of Famer. Backup Hall of Famer, you calling out,
1: B. Scott, yeah, B. Scott. Speaking of B. Scott, you ever watched his podcast with Vernon Maxwell and those guys?
0: Oh, Max is crazy, dude. Max is crazy.
1: He's hilarious.
0: I can't deal with Max. Max makes me laugh all day long.
1: Man, Max is crazy.
0: He makes me laugh.
1: I love him, man. He's crazy. He says, and curse every other word.
0: He do. He do.
1: In his description, but he tells some great stories, man.
0: He does. Yeah. He does. I agree with you. He said, he do all that. He was talking about blue Jesus. He's talking about black Jesus. I'm going to bed tonight.
1: Oh, he's hilarious. He talked about how Hakeem slapped him. You ever hear that story?
0: Yes. Hakeem slapped him at halftime. Yeah. I remember it.
1: Oh, I love it. He's hilarious, man. He's hilarious. It's another story he was telling about when they were playing the Lakers and he was on Magic or something, and he said he didn't need no help in guarding Magic or something. And next thing you know, Magic had like 32, and he started, and Byron Scott was talking about he needs help. You know, no, you don't need no help. No. Magic had torched him for about 32 points. Mm-hmm. Oh, it's hilarious. I love Vernon Magic. He's hilarious to me. He should have been. He should have went into comedy after his career.
0: That is so funny.
1: Some of those podcasts. Now, what's the other one with the UCLA guy? Up in Smoke or whatever that one. Those two guys.
0: Oh, Cheech and Chong.
1: No, yeah, that was the name of the movie, but the podcast with. The two guys that played in the NBA, one was with the Pacers, and then the other guy from UCLA played a long time in the league. That's another podcast that's hilarious. Some of those podcasts are funny. Crack me. Vernon Maxwell, he's the GOAT, man. He's hilarious.
0: No, you're right. He is hilarious. That man makes me laugh all the time.
1: I know the Vernon. About they're trying to be like us. That's all. They're trying to be like the M Zone. That's all. Yeah.
0: Pretty much.
1: Yeah. You know, but they don't have a Mr. Black. You know, producing. You know, they're trying to get like us.
0: You are so funny.
2: Appreciate
0: man.
2: You, Larry.
1: Yeah, you know that's what they're missing, man. They're missing. Yes, sir.
0: I'm just trying to see. What are you
1: trying to see?
2: Jimmy out here doing research mid-show.
0: I am doing. I'm trying to think of the one. He played on the Houston Rockets, and he played on the.
1: I almost said it.
0: And the Lakers. And
1: Mac. T-Mac.
0: It wasn't Maxwell.
1: No, T-Mac.
2: People that are in that you think shouldn't be in?
0: Yeah, people that shouldn't be, but Cedric is his name.
1: Mm. Cedric?
0: I think it was Cedric.
1: I'm thinking of something, Mac something, T-Mac. What's his name?
2: Bailey Howell? Charlie Scott?
0: No, Charlie Scott.
1: McGrady.
2: Tracy?
1: Tracy McGrady.
0: No.
1: Should he be in the NBA? That's what I'm thinking of. Tracy McGrady. Should he be in the Hall of Fame?
0: I mean, he was the best player on the team.
2: Sigma?
0: No Sigma.
1: Jack Sigma? You think? No, I'm Tracy McGrady. That's who I was thinking of. Lakers and you know. Tracy McGrady. Is he an NBA?
0: Why are you trying to dog out Tracy McGrady?
1: He was a great, great player, but
0: you don't think Tracy McGrady, I mean, he played on some bad teams.
1: Yeah. But there's a couple other names NBA. Dwight Howard. Is Dwight Howard a pro basketball Hall of Famer?
0: I don't know what to what.
1: Does he deserve to be one?
0: I don't know what Dwight Howard is. He got weird towards the end, but he's a Hall of Famer. He did get weird, though. He got weird.
1: Yeah.
0: Remember he wanted Kobe to retire so he could have the limelight when he was in L.A.?
2: Mm-hmm.
0: Yeah. I mean, he was asking when Kobe leaves... I mean, I need to be paid more than Kobe and all of that. Yeah, that was a crazy stuff.
2: A bold move, Dwight.
1: He's in the Hall of Fame. Okay, another one.
0: Who?
1: As much as I love him, Chauncey Billups.
2: I had a Chauncey and Ben are both in.
0: What's wrong with Chauncey? I mean, yeah, Chauncey.
1: I put the Hall of Fame in such high esteem. That's rare air, man. Was Chauncey Billups a Hall of Famer?
0: He was Mr. Big Shot. Isn't that what they called him?
1: That's what they called him.
0: Wait a minute. Is Joe Dumars in the Hall of Fame?
1: I don't think so.
0: Joe Dumars is not in the Hall of Fame. Is that what you're trying to tell me?
1: I don't think so.
0: Now, where's Bill Laimbeer? Laimbeer a Hall of Famer?
1: No.
0: But yet, and you said it, Bobby, but yet, who's the Hall of Famer?
2: Joe Dumars is in the Hall of Fame.
0: Okay. Mr. Big Shot is one, and who's the other one?
1: Is Rip in the Hall of Fame? Rip
0: Hamilton? I'm just saying, dude, don't be the Hall of Fame. A lot of people get into the Hall of Fame.
1: In my mind, Hall of Fame is rare air, man.
2: It's also the difference between the NBA Hall of Fame and the Basketball Hall of Fame. Wait, I think he got into the Naismith Basketball Hall of Fame.
0: Who Rip did?
2: Was inducted.
0: Rip.
2: This year.
0: Yes, he got in this year.
1: Rip.
0: Yep.
1: Now, come on, is Rip a Hall of Famer?
0: I mean, he came and won championships here. He won championships.
1: Oh, my God. So if you win a championship, you halfway in the Hall of Fame.
0: You pretty much.
2: As soon as you have more than one.
0: Is Embiid a Hall of Famer?
1: Embiid, who?
2: Joel Embiid.
0: Is he a Hall of Famer?
1: Still playing.
0: I don't care if he's still playing. Do you see him?
1: He will be.
2: Probably.
0: Man, won no championships. Man, what's the process? Now he's the passerby. We driving over him now.
1: He will be.
0: Maxie is the guy.
1: That's like the question that's floating around national media is, if the Knicks win, is Brunson the all-time greatest Knick?
0: No.
1: I agree.
0: No. We already did that. That's not going to happen.
1: I don't know. That's what
0: New York fans are just like Dallas fans. They get one good year. they're going to go crazy. Everybody's a Hall of Famer on that team. I'm going to tell you that right now.
1: Pretty soon, they're going to have enough room in Springfield, Massachusetts for all the Hall of Famers.
0: Bobby, tell me all the Piston Hall of Famers.
2: Bet.
0: Naismith Hall of Famers.
2: Mm-hmm.
0: I don't mean the Pistons Hall of Fame or whatever they Ring of Fame or whatever they call themselves.
1: No, I could probably name a few. Bob Lanier,
0: I'll take that. That's a good one.
1: Dave Bing.
0: Who? Don't forget Dave Bing.
2: So we got Walt. We got Walt Bellamy.
0: Yep.
2: Chauncey.
0: Yep.
2: Dave Bing.
0: Yep.
2: Roger Brown.
0: Don't know who Roger Brown is.
2: He got in 2013. Chuck Cooper.
0: Okay. Are you sure?
2: Hold on. No, this ain't right.
1: That might be all Pac-10.
0: I heard him saying that. I was like, no, that ain't right.
2: I got two divorces here. Lanier,
1: Dave Bing. Now we Isaiah.
0: Isaiah. Joe Dumars. Don't forget Joe.
1: Joe Dumars, the center. What's his name? Crazy.
0: Did John Sally make it?
1: No, John Sally. Come on.
0: You don't think John Sally's a Hall of Famer?
1: No,
0: go ahead.
1: No, heck no.
0: Go ahead, Bobby.
1: No.
2: We got Isaiah got in 2000. Joe Dumars got in 2006. Grant Hill in 2018.
1: Okay.
2: Dennis got in 2011. Rodman.
0: Yeah.
2: Ben Wallace got in 2021.
0: Mm-hmm.
2: Bob Lanier got in 1992. Dave Bing got in 1990.
0: It took a long time for Lanier to get in, didn't it?
1: Yeah.
0: Go ahead.
2: Walt Bellamy got in 1993.
1: Okay.
2: These ones, I think that's all of them.
0: That's all the Pistons. Okay.
2: Yeah. Well, then, it was, there's some that played with the Pistons, but were not inducted as a Piston.
0: Right, they didn't come in as Pistons. So yeah. I get what you're saying. Yeah, I get it.
2: Those were the Pistons that got in.
1: I think Chuck Daly is
0: Chuck Daly should be. Yeah, he should be a Hall of Famer.
2: Mm-hmm.
0: He got in with the Dream Team. If he didn't get in with the Pistons,
1: right?
0: I'm just saying the Dream Team. All the Dream Teamers got in. Christian Laettner is a Hall of Famer. I don't care what you say.
1: Back to the original discussion, I think basketball, it's easier to get in the Hall of Fame than it is in football.
0: Yeah. Well, who should be in football that shouldn't? I mean, who's in football that shouldn't be a player? Can you name a player?
1: I named you a few. Brian Dawkins.
0: Wait a minute. You don't like the safety from the Eagles?
1: He was a good, solid player and everything, but I'm talking Hall of Fame. Brian Urlacher.
0: See, that's wrong. He led the Bears. He led the Bears.
1: I questioned one, but I asked an old teammate of his about it, and he changed my mind. What's the old linebacker for the Dolphins?
0: Zach Taylor. Was it Zach Taylor?
1: No. That's one I question. Taylor, the defensive end for the Dolphins, shouldn't be in the Super Bowl. I mean, shouldn't it be in the Hall of Fame?
0: He's a coach on the Miami team now. He's a defensive line coach.
1: The guy
0: you're talking about, yeah.
1: He's in the Pro Football Hall of Fame.
0: I mean,
1: the linebacker I'm trying to think of, but I asked one of his teammates and a guy that I truly respect, and he said, "Yeah, Larry." He said he's a Hall of Famer,
0: right? Dude.
1: Yeah. So I said, "Okay." Now there's one guy I will fight for. I think should be in there. Look him up. His name is Dennis Smith. He was the safety for the Broncos.
0: Right, but I don't know why he's not in.
1: My God, Dennis Smith was in the same conversation as Ken Easley and Ronnie Lott and all them back in the day, and he's not in. Dennis Smith should be in the Pro Football Hall of Fame.
0: Them Redskins lit him up.
1: No, it wasn't him. It was Tony Lilly.
0: I'm just saying. Safety. In the Super Bowl. I was saying in the Super Bowl, them Redskins lit him up.
1: They lit up Tony Lilly. They didn't eat up Dennis. They ate up Tony Lilly. Doug and them found out Tony ran a 5.8 40. Doug
0: and them. I'm just saying, when you said Dennis Smith, I said, wait a minute, he played in that Super Bowl with you. He got lit up.
1: I know. But it wasn't his fault. I hate to out my man like Tony Lilly. But Tony Lilly was... they found out Tony Lilly and worked on it.
0: I'm just saying. I knew that was tough.
1: I think I had this conversation with Doug one time, and Doug said, Tony Lilly, and I start cracking up.
0: You all right? Yeah. Bobby, we going to go to a break. Mm-hmm. I'm going to get that. You look like you smoking out the top of your head because you looking stuff up.
2: Yeah, that was the so that wasn't the NBA Hall of Fame. That one list with a bunch of players you hadn't heard of, that was for the like the Naismith Basketball Hall of Fame. This has got a lot.
1: That's the only Hall of Fame. There is no NBA Hall of Fame. It's the Naismith Hall of Fame,
0: which is the NBA, but it's for basketball, all basketball.
1: All basketball, yeah.
2: Then all those guys were in. Cooper, Adrian Dantley, Dave DeBusschere.
0: Adrian Dantley. Wow.
1: Adrian Dantley. AD was a bad boy. AD
2: Harry Gallatin.
1: Dave DeBusschere. I remember Dave DeBusschere.
0: Wait a minute. Did he go in as the Jazz or Piston?
2: It doesn't say who he was instructed as, but he got in 08.
0: Okay. I just making sure, because him and Chuck Daly, they like each other because they brought McGuire in. They brought McGuire in and played him instead. Mark McGuire.
2: Yeah.
0: Is he a Hall of Famer?
1: Yeah.
2: Mark McGuire? Yeah.
1: He's got to be, yeah.
2: What are we talking about?
0: Wait a minute. That's one I don't think's a Hall of Famer. I'm sorry. He played for the Dallas Mavericks, so you gave him the Hall of Fame there? Because he's not here.
2: Mark McGuire? Dick McGuire.
0: Mark McGuire.
1: Dick McGuire was like an announcer.
0: Right.
2: Oh, he also played 3 seasons with Detroit. He got inducted in 93. But...
0: Mark Aguirre, he got into?
2: Hold on.
1: Yeah, he
0: we'll do it on the other side. We're going to go to a break. We come right back. You're listening to the M Zone on the Big 1050.
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0: Welcome back to the M Zone. Jamie Morris, my man. I'm sorry. Bobby, you're here. Yeah, Bobby Toth is here. And we got Big Sweet in the house trying to tell me who Hall of Famers are.
1: nice grooves, Bobby.
2: I love some grooves now.
1: That was a groove. All right. Yeah, Hall of Famers.
0: I don't know. That's what Sam always talks about, Hall of Famers and different things like that. I mean, did you change the criteria? I mean,
1: No. I just think he'd be more, I don't know.
2: If you had a question for you.
1: Cerebral about who you pick.
2: How dare you? All right. But, you know, you obviously weigh total, you know, how many achievements, but then I don't know how much you weigh longevity. Let's say no championships, two or three All-Star games. You were the second best player on your team for 15 years.
0: No, I got the best. I got even one better than that. Let me tell you this. He's been to one Super Bowl, but he is the most. He is the one of the number one quarterbacks, perimeter quarterbacks, to ever play the game. One Super Bowl, but in that second, it's either his second or third year, he came in and he just lit it up. You know who that is? Only he lit it up.
2: He won one, or he's only been to one?
0: He's only been to one. But he always thought he'd be back.
2: Lamar hasn't been to one.
1: But you're saying he should be in the Hall of Fame?
0: No, he is in the Hall of Fame.
2: But
1: Dan Marino.
0: Exactly.
2: But it's like at a certain point, longevity and consistency makes
0: Dan
2: up
0: Dan Marino
2: for,
0: is longevity for a long time. I mean, he tore his Achilles once and came out. But, I mean, for
1: now,
0: a season.
1: With that name, you know, being a former teammate and everything, talent got to be one of the equal. That boy's talent was unbelievable.
2: I mean, talent and longevity.
0: Okay, I'm going to say this. Larry and you, and you, Bobby, is Doug Williams a Hall of Famer?
1: Yes. Well, hold on.
0: You ain't too thrilled about it, huh, Bobby?
2: Look, I'm not going to fight you on it if you think he is, but like,
0: So Doug Williams is not a Hall of Famer?
1: Based upon some of the other entries, I'd say yes. But with my hardcore thinking about how prevalent the Hall of Fame is, I'd have to say maybe no.
0: Okay.
1: But
0: that's an ongoing fight in Washington, D.C. Because why isn't Doug in the Hall of Fame? But if you think about it, when Doug was at his best down in Tampa Bay, they went to the NFC Championship game against the Rams. Remember that?
1: Yeah, and he won one Super Bowl MVP, and then he went to
0: the World League. Remember that?
1: Yeah, he was a Super Bowl MVP.
0: He was a Super Bowl MVP. So he set a record throw
1: at our expense. Our expense.
0: I mean, your safeties weren't that good. I'm sorry.
1: One of our safeties wasn't that good. But. Doug, based upon some of the other quarterbacks that are in, I'd say no, but the
0: you can't make a decision, can you? Okay. All right. I say you can't make a decision, can you?
1: No, the criteria is, and I love Doug, you know, but just because he was the first African American quarterback to win the Super Bowl,
0: that's a qualifier, but it shouldn't be the ultimate qualifier.
1: But it's not. So, very interesting question. That's a great question. Should Doug Williams be in the NFL Hall of Fame?
0: How about Jeff Hostetler?
2: Yeah,
1: I remember Jeff Hostetler.
0: Okay.
2: Probably.
0: He's a giant quarterback. He was a giant quarterback.
1: Then if you start letting in Jeff Sauce, then Doug gets in. But
0: I'm just saying, why don't you say, Bobby, what's confusing you?
2: I mean, he was, God, he was, I'm trying to find the exact years because he was in for a while.
0: Well, Phil Simms got hurt.
1: So if you're looking at longevity and everything, what about like, what's the quarterback that's still playing with the
2: Rogers?
1: Bengals?
2: Oh, Flacco. Joe Flacco?
0: Flacco? No.
2: Look, I accept he probably won't get in. He's personally, I would love for him to get in, but I don't think he will.
0: He's not getting in. Neither is Philip Rivers. He ain't getting in either.
1: So now what's the name still not in? Eli, right?
0: Right now, I'm thinking next year he'll
1: get in. He's going to get in. I mean, two Super Bowls.
2: That's the opposite. Opposite of longevity and talent. That's just purely accolades.
0: Right. Wait around.
2: So, all right, real quick for you.
0: Go ahead.
2: How many, because I got the list in front of me, how many Detroit Lions are in the Hall of Fame?
0: Eight.
1: Okay. You got Bobby Lane.
0: Yeah.
1: You got the old coach. What's my man? Coached in the 50s. Schmidt. Joe Schmidt.
0: Joe Schmidt. Yeah.
2: Mm-hmm.
1: Barry.
2: Mm-hmm.
1: Lim Barney.
2: Mm-hmm.
1: Dick Knight Train Lane.
2: Mm-hmm.
0: Herman Moore, but what's his name? Megatron.
2: Yep, CJ.
1: Calvin Johnson.
0: Yeah. Calvin Johnson.
1: There's only one or two more. What's his name?
2: There's a lot more, actually.
1: The guy used to have a TV show, Defensive Lineman.
0: Alex Karras?
1: Alex Karras.
2: Yeah.
0: I knew that one.
2: Yep, he got in 2020. I think he was the most... No, he was the second most recent inductee from the Lions.
1: How many are we missing? Two?
2: Like 10.
1: Oh, wow.
2: Some of these only played for the Lions. Charlie Sanders, tight end.
1: Charlie Sanders, my boy, Charlie. Chuck, what's the wide receiver's name? He actually died on the field. Then you got another guy. What's the first African American Lion? Bobby, is it Bobby?
0: You got drafted by here, so I don't know.
1: I know it's not.
2: I'll tell you, there's 22 total. Right,
0: 22 total. You ain't gonna get 22.
1: I'll probably get 18 of them. Man.
0: You ain't getting. You over here?
1: I'm sitting on.
0: Sitting on maybe 8, 9, 10.
2: Yeah.
1: What's my man?
2: Let me give you a couple position and years. See if you can pick out who that. We got a halfback from the late 40s.
1: Yeah, that's who I'm thinking about. I know his name. I knew his granddaughter. Her granddaughter was a big wig at Michigan. She was a educator and everything at Michigan.
2: He had a nickname. Part of the nickname was Bullet.
1: Bullet?
2: Bullet Bill Dudley. Got in 66.
0: Oh, wow.
1: Okay.
0: Really?
1: I wasn't thinking of him. Bill Dudley. Okay.

0: JC
1: from the 50s. What's his name? Used to be coach at the Steelers. Coach.
2: No idea.
1: But he, Jamie, you know what I'm talking about. He was a defensive coordinator for the Steelers forever. But he was all Hall of Famer, guy the Steelers love. Even the, you know, Jerome Bettis and them loved him. What's his name? The old defensive back.
2: Jack Christensen.
0: Jack Christensen.
2: And then, right after he left, Night Train Lane was 60-65. He was obviously in. Another DB, mid-50s to mid-60s, Yale Larry, who I've never heard of.
1: Yeah, I remember Yale. I remember the name.
2: Yeah, a lot of DBs, linemen, and running backs.
1: There's Dick
2: LeBeau and Dick Stanfell are both on here.
1: I'm thinking of Dick LeBeau.
2: Yeah, corner. Yeah, yeah. Corner was with
0: almost, offensive coordinator. I mean, defensive coordinator. Everybody loved him.
1: The Steelers. Yeah, Dick.
0: Yes,
1: Dick
0: he knew. He knew.
2: 59-72. Yeah. But yeah, we got 22 Detroit Lions in the Hall of Fame.
1: Did we name them all?
2: I don't know. We didn't go in order. You were jumping around. I named a few that were on here for more than 1 year, because a couple of these were only like 1 and 2 year signings, and a bunch of them were in the 50s and 60s, but. Yeah.
0: Donovan Edwards, I'm going to say this.
2: Mm-hmm.
0: I just read this. Donovan Edwards compared James Harden to Michael Jordan and Steph Curry.
2: Dono, that ain't it. Dono, that ain't it.
1: He's out of his mind.
0: Maybe that's just high praise. That's some high praise.
1: That's some high praise. Come on now.
0: That's believing in fairy, fairy dust and everything like that.
2: There's a drive. Like, even if purely on skills, which I also think he's a little short, but like on skills, I would actually maybe believe that. But the pure competitive drive is not the same.
0: No.
2: So,
1: since we're on a list thing, you've been seeing the different University of Michigan guys, top 50 or top 100 University of Michigan guys I've been sending you.
0: Yeah, John Jumbo Elliott.
1: Yeah, Jumbo, but there was another, what's his name was on there? John Jensen.
0: John Jensen, okay.
1: Yeah.
0: I didn't see that one.
1: Yeah, I sent it to you, but yeah. Dan Dierdorf got to be on there somewhere.
0: You know what? He may not be. You know how people are, dude. They don't remember him.
1: I know. It's big. I'm down to the top 50. And those guys were in the top 50. Jumbo. I thought Jumbo should have been lower than 50. What it was, 57 or whatever it was.
0: Too many other people, man.
1: I thought he should have. Jumbo's solid player, man. Yeah.
0: Look, I get what you're saying, but it may be too many around. That's just it.
1: Who would be the number one all time? You know, your Mount Rushmore, Michigan football players.
2: So here's the question, and I think an important one is either very clearly on or very clearly off, is Tom Brady.
0: No,
2: because it's
0: he's off.
2: Because, yeah, he didn't do anything special at Michigan.
0: At Michigan.
2: Okay.
0: Tom Brady did all of his work and all everything at the Patriots and the Tampa Bay Buccaneers.
2: So players that were elite at Michigan and maybe failed in the NFL, you would still consider them for your Michigan Rushmore.
0: That's Michigan Rushmore. Cool. Right.
2: Sure.
0: You would. I mean, that's the Rushmore right there, because that's the question. Guys at Michigan, right?
2: Probably give one to Charles.
0: I give Charles, Desmond, and Tom Harmon. Those are the three Heisman Trophy winners.
2: Yeah.
0: Okay?
1: Right.
0: And then Anthony Carter.
1: Okay, that's the four.
0: There's my

0: Same.
1: It's hard to disagree
2: so
1: with
2: it's
1: you.
2: Two wide
0: the three Heismans is pretty easy to just go, well, there's three of them.
3: Well, no, but if you watch the film and you watch everything about them, they deserve it.
0: Yeah.
3: I mean, Ohio State gave Tom Herman a standing ovation. Yeah. I mean, come on. Really? That doesn't happen.
1: So who was your fourth one? AC.
3: Anthony Carter.
0: When was he playing?
3: Wow, dude. 70. It was 70.
1: Wait. Did I hear what I just thought I heard?
0: When was he playing?
1: Who was that?
0: No, I said, when was he playing? I'm aware of the name, but I also knew it was before my time.
3: 78 through 80.
0: Late 70s, early 80s.
3: Yes.
0: Yeah. Cool.
1: You know, people criticized us at the Lions, but you know what? We had Desmond at the Lions, and we had...
3: You didn't draft Desmond. Desmond was the first rounder for the Green...
1: We still free agency. We brought him in.
3: He was with the Redskins. Redskins.
0: I got another line for you that I think will get in, but I'm curious. Do you think Sue, when he retires, will get into the Hall of Fame?
1: No.
3: Sue already retired.
1: Ndamukong Suh.
0: He left. Do you think he's going to get in?
3: No.
1: No.
0: Okay.
3: No. He was, he was a beast at Nebraska, but
1: right.
3: No.
1: No. I
3: don't, he tried to come in like he had problems and he was mean and all of that. Ain't nobody play that game. Nobody play that game with him.
1: NFL Hall of Famer, no. No. Good player.
3: Great player.
1: Yeah.
3: He has some great moments, but it's different. Is Matthew Stafford a Hall of Famer now?
0: Yeah, I think so.
1: Yes.
0: Yeah,
1: yes.
0: Yeah, I think so.
1: I think so, yes. Yes. You don't think so?
3: He's only got one Super Bowl.
0: Yeah, but like...
3: No, it's not It's not yeah, but.
0: So for me, Jamie, that's where you go... Talent and longevity. Like he was putting up good numbers at Detroit when the rest of the team was hot,
1: MVP's
0: stinky garbage.
1: In the league.
3: I mean, I'm gonna say this. Then he's like Dan Marino. Then
0: And I think Dan should be in.
3: Well,
1: yeah,
3: Dan is in. That's saying. Yeah. All I'm saying to you is he's gonna get in, but does he?
1: Now the question is, when he retires. Does Eli get in before him?
0: Unfortunately, probably.
3: Only because he may stay in for two more years.
0: Eli's the Brady killer. It's fine.
3: And that's why he should get in, because he beat Brady?
0: No, that's why I think that, and just like, hey, he's won two Super Bowls is a reason he will get in. Personally, I don't.
3: He doesn't have the numbers.
0: I don't think he should. Right. Like, if it was my choice, he wouldn't, but I think he's going to.
3: Well, yeah, everybody knows that. They break a solemn promise to Arch.
0: Damn.
1: Okay. I think this might be a no-brainer, but Aaron, he's a Hall of Famer.
3: Oh, he's in.
0: Almost immediately after he retires.
3: No. They will not let him go his first ballot. They will not let him go.
0: No, I know.
1: He's only won one Super Bowl.
3: Right. But there'll be a dick to him. That's the one thing I know. Yep.
0: Oh, I mean, obviously Mahomes has already done it. Like Allen, Lamar.
3: Yeah.
0: Like if either one of them retired this season.
3: They still need that big championship game.
0: Yeah.
3: They need that. They need that Super Bowl nowadays. If you ain't got a Super Bowl, you might as well pack it in.
0: We got what? Allen's got one MVP. Good. Lamar's got two MVPs.
3: Right, got two.
0: Yeah. Mm. They at least got to get
1: there. How many did Drew Brees have? He didn't have any Super Bowls.
0: No, he did not.
3: Wait a minute, Drew Brees has the Super Bowl. He got the New Orleans Saints.
1: He had one.
3: He was in San Diego. That's what you mean. He got hurt there.
0: Mm-hmm.
1: But he won a Super Bowl with the Saints.
3: Right.
1: Yeah. So.
0: But that's another skill and longevity thing. Like even if he didn't win that Super Bowl, I think he would have got in.
3: Well, because he won that Super Bowl, he brought a city and a state together. Yeah. Everything.
1: Yeah.
3: After what happened and everything like that, they love that man. He was lovable. Everybody mm-hmm. loved him.
1: What about I'm thinking of what's the quarterback down in Tampa?
0: Baker?
1: Won the Super Bowl.
3: Don't get crazy.
0: That's what I'm
3: not Dilfert. Not Trent Dilfert.
1: Yeah, not Trent Dilfer. That's what
3: no,
1: was
3: he ain't getting no. He ain't getting no. No,
1: Super Bowl. Yeah, yeah,
3: he ain't going nowhere.
1: He ain't going nowhere. Let's see. Okay. What about when he retires? What about Money Man? Been making all the money about in his fort. Vikings, Redskins.
3: No.
0: What?
3: What's his name?
0: Kirk Cousins.
3: No. He'll make the Hall of Fame of money.
0: His agent belongs in the Hall of Fame.
3: Right. He'll make the Hall of Fame of money. I know that.
1: Yeah, you ain't lying. That boy's been blessed, man.
3: He's been blessed. He's got good money, and he's got a house in everywhere he's been a quarterback.
1: Who was his agent, man?
3: The smartest agent in the world.
0: Mm-hmm.
1: I remember when the Vikings first gave him that guaranteed contract. That was Rick Spielman. I was like, Rick, what are you doing?
0: He was solid. Rick? Like, he wasn't great, but he was solid and reliable when he was at the Vikings.
3: Uh-oh. There's a softie for you. He was reliable. Reliable now.
0: Hey.
3: Doesn't make you a Hall of Famer. I don't think
0: he should be. But I just mean people that are... It's fine. He won't get in. He doesn't deserve it.
1: I'm going old school only. I'm going old school only. Only Hadley and Philly E will know this name. Kenny Anderson with the Bengals.
3: They didn't let him in.
1: He's not in the Hall of Fame.
3: Nope, didn't let him in this year either.
0: Hmm.
3: Remember?
1: Okay.
3: He was up for it.
1: Was he?
3: Yep.
1: I think Kenny, maybe just the slappy in me growing up in Dayton, but I think Kenny Anderson should be in the Hall of Fame.
3: Maybe.
0: I wouldn't know.
1: Who else? Let's see. I'm thinking of possibilities, guys. What about my boy with his crazy self, Dave Craig, the Seahawks. Remember Dave Craig?
3: I mean, he should be in the Hall of Fame, but they didn't win anything.
1: Since we're talking longevity.
3: They didn't win anything when he was a player.
1: No. You know he came to the Lions, too.
3: Well, he didn't. He ain't win there either. I'm just telling you, we got to go to a break.
1: He won a few games throwing it to Herman Moore.
3: I'm just saying, he didn't win anything. I'm sorry. I mean, those was listening to the M Zone on the Big 1050.
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0: 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Jamie Morris, Bobby Toth on the other side of the glass, and we got Big Sweet Larry Lee with us. And 734-988-1050. Top four sports. I'm going to go with football, basketball, ice hockey. And what did I forget?
1: Baseball, your least favorite sport.
0: Baseball. Who belongs in, who's the one person, athlete, that belongs in one of those Hall of Fame?
1: Who's been snubbed?
0: And that is not in.
2: Woo!
0: That has been snubbed. Now, a lot of you can call in and say, Bill Belichick.
1: Honestly, I mean, that one's really interesting because
3: that's a good one for football. It really is.
1: As soon as he didn't have Brady, was he any good? But also, like, just purely on numbers, like, that man's got enough rings.
0: He does.
1: He better be in.
0: Bill Belichick for football should be in. I'm just saying.
3: So, you going first, Bobby, or am I?
1: Man, we talked about so many already. Now I got to think about it. Man, I'm trying to think of who's retired recently that, well.
3: So, I'll give you, I'll go.
1: I got to answer these phones, Larry.
0: The name of the player in Philly E sent it to me. Robert Ori is the guy we were talking about.
3: Robert Ori, that's right.
0: Yeah. Big Shot Bob, that's what they used to call him. Big Shot Bob.
3: Yeah, Robert, yeah, he's right, Robert Ori. Yep, I couldn't think of the name, yep.
0: All right, go ahead.
3: Football.
0: Yeah, football, go ahead.
3: I think Belichick is obvious, but I'm going to stick with my guy, Dennis Smith, safety for the Denver Broncos.
0: Larry got
3: 15-year guy. Should be in the Pro Football Hall of Fame.
0: He got torn.
3: Basket. Huh?
0: Go ahead. I'm just joking with you.
3: Basketball.
0: With you.
3: Basketball. I'm going to be a slappy here and go with my homeboy.
0: Who's your homeboy? Ron Harper.
3: Ron Harper. Ron Harper.
0: Yeah, get out of here with that.
3: Ron Harper, he should be in the. Hey, wait, some of these other names they letting in there. Ron Harper, he's got 5 championships,
0: and he rode Jordan's coattails all the way there. By that issue, Jordan should be in there like 8 or 9 times because there's a lot of people riding him back.
3: He went to the Lakers too, you know, so it ain't all Jordan. So.
0: Oh, I forgot Kobe. He rode on Kobe's back.
3: He should be in the Hall of Fame.
0: Okay.
3: All right. Now, baseball, I'm going with another homeboy.
1: Mm-hmm.
0: Uh-huh.
3: Roger Clemens.
1: Dude, yeah. There's a lot of baseball ones.
0: He got that vitamin B.
1: There's a lot of performance enhancers.
0: Exactly.
3: Roger Clemens.
1: Roger Clemens. Barry Bonds. Mark McGwire.
0: By that nature, Barry Bonds should be in, right? He got that vitamin B shot, too.
1: What's crazy is I totally understand I'm not going to fight people on leaving Barry Bonds out,
0: right. But
1: he was amazing.
0: When he didn't do
1: when
0: it.
1: He
0: when he was a little skinny mini in Pittsburgh.
1: He was still great.
3: Right.
1: And it's one more didn't do that his whole career, there's a pretty good chance he still would get in. And then it turned into him with the steroids. This man, there's a reason he got walked as much as he did. It was absolutely insane. Like, you threw anything over the plane, it was gone. So, yeah, Barry Bonds was crazy. But him, Roger Clemens, Mark McGwire, all steroid use. And then Sammy Sosa wasn't PEDs. What was his? That was, suspected steroids.
0: Sammy had some cream. He had that cream he used to rub on himself.
1: He also, that one
0: like
1: time
0: he was taking a bath.
1: We also got caught with the, the illegal bat.
0: Right, right.
1: So, all right.
3: So was your fourth sport hockey, right?
0: Right.
1: Mm-hmm.
3: Is what's his name? The Red Wing GM, is he in the Hall
1: Iserman?
3: Of Fame?
1: Absolutely. Like all of the Red Wings that were in like the late 90s, early 2000s teams, like I think the 2001, 2002 Stanley Cup winning team.
0: Right.
1: I think like 90% of that roster is in the Hall of Fame. Like, they have third and fourth line guys that are in the Hall of Fame now.
3: I you know, I'm not the greatest on hockey, so I don't know who to put in hockey.
1: That one's, there's, I don't know, not as many hockey snubs. Some of them are just, like, fan favorite players that, like, played for a really long time and were decent, but a lot of people that have good stat lines.
3: What's the Red Wing that had the accident that was quadriplegic? He was pretty solid. Back in the day.
1: Oh, my God.
3: He was a Red Wing?
1: Yeah.
0: Yeah, he's a Red Wing. Got to an accident in the limo. Yeah.
3: In the limo. I can't think of his name right now.
1: I'll find it. I know what you're talking about here.
3: I know that one personally because I used to own a limo service, and I remember when that happened, and the insurance rates on the limo went out the world.
0: I don't mean to laugh about. I'm not laughing about that.
3: That's the truth. I had to reevaluate being the owner of a limousine service after that, man. What's the name? It started with an R. Anyway, but yeah, I think he was a solid, very, very good player at the time, before he retired. Hockey. Okay, that was my four.
1: I don't know. I think Belichick will probably get in for baseball. Like, I don't know. This is one where modern times puts it in a little different context, and it's amusing to me because one of the, you know, an all-time great who was left off because of gambling, Pete Rose, Black Sox.
3: Yeah.
1: So, and like with all of the gambling stuff now of like, hey, you were gambling on women's basketball in the clubhouse.
0: What do you know about Charlie Hustle? What do you know about Charlie Hustle?
1: Look, J-Mo, don't worry about it.
0: I'm just saying, what are you doing about Charlie?
3: Hey, very, very, very good suggestion, Bobby. Very, Pete Rose should be in the Hall of Fame. Yes, sir.
1: So,
3: I grew up watching the Big Red Machine.
1: One of the reasons I say that is also the fact that they, and I know this just isn't how it works, like the people that were in the Hall of Fame and then got arrested and had a bunch of really terrible things happen, it's like, all right, are you going to remove these people because of these things? Like, well, no. It's like,
0: no, they didn't take them out.
1: Yeah.
0: Once they got in, they got in.
1: Yeah. So in hindsight, I think he deserves it. Like, they're not gonna, but whatever. Hockey, every really good hockey player that I have any, like, nostalgia for, they're all in. Like, I just, you know, watching, you know, early 2000s hockey, all the best players all made it into the Hall of Fame by now. So I don't even know if I have one.
0: That's awesome. That's great. That's what you should say.
1: Mm-hmm.
0: No, that's a good one.
3: What's his name for the hockey for me? Vladimir Konstantinov.
1: Yeah.
3: Konstantinov.
1: Vladimir Konstantinov and Slava Fetisov. Oh yeah, part of the Russian Five. The limo crash in 97. Yeah.
3: Yeah. Yeah.
1: That was June 13th. So the anniversary of that's coming up too. But yeah, that was part of the mid 90s dominance as well.
3: Did you give all your?
1: It wasn't one of the players that ended up with that condition. It was someone who worked for the team, but was not one of those two players. Sergei Natsikhanov. I don't know how to pronounce that, but yeah, he was the one that ended up paralyzed from the waist down.
3: Right. That's what I was thinking of.
1: Yeah.
0: Michael Phelps is one that should be in the Hall of Fame.
1: Do the Olympics have their own Hall of Fame?
0: I thought they did.
3: Wait, Jamie, you
1: said baseball, basketball. If they do and he isn't, that's absurd. But also,
3: Where Michael Phelps going in the Baseball Hall of Fame?
0: Yeah.
3: Well, Michael Phelps.
0: I'll put him in the hockey Hall of Fame.
1: Nice timing. Appreciate you, Joe. Texted in Konstantinov.
0: Oh, did he just? Someone just texted in
1: like right as we were saying that. Yeah, Konstantinov
3: said what they said.
1: He was texting in the answer for the Russian Five, the Detroit Red Wing, in the limo accident.
0: Yeah, that was a party, and then it was no party at all, man.
3: Yeah.
1: What? Is there an Olympic Hall of Fame?
0: I don't think so. Well, all the guys that I know in hockey are Bruins, and they made it. in baseball, I gotta make sure my guy
1: Clay Matthews isn't a Hall of Famer. NFL, suppose that's like an interesting one.
3: The dad or the son?
0: Right. Which one you talking about?
3: I think the dad is, but the son is.
1: Yeah,
0: right. The son's not.
1: The edge. His dad was a linebacker, right?
3: The dad.
0: Right.
1: Yeah.
3: I played against the dad.
0: And basketball. Jeez, I don't even know if these guys are. You know, the guy who was guarding Jordan. For the Cleveland Cavaliers, and Jordan hit that shot on him.
3: Oh, that was
1: Lou Whitaker. Joe Texan and Lou Whitaker's a good one.
0: I like Lou Whitaker as one. Lou,
3: I do too. Yeah,
0: that's right. Lou's not
3: sweet,
0: there.
3: What they call him, Sweet Lou?
0: Mm-hmm. Sweet Lou. Yeah. Trammell got in, but not Lou.
3: That's true. That's good. That was good. Sweet Lou.
1: Reggie Wayne for the Colts not in.
3: Reggie Wayne's not in?
0: No.
3: That's another.
1: You know,
3: I like that one.
0: Omission. That's another.
1: Yeah,
0: omission.
1: Played for what was that? 14 years. Yeah, he's 10th all time receiving yards. So, yeah, that's a pretty big one. I don't know.
3: Yeah. I got one in football.
1: Mm-hmm.
3: Jason Hansen.
1: Mm. All right.
0: The
3: 20-year kicker.
0: The kicker.
3: Hall of Fame.
0: Look at the list of the kickers. I think only three kickers are in the Hall of Fame right now.
3: I agree. He should be one of them. He's the next one to go in. What's my boy, the one with the Falcons from Michigan State?
0: What's his name? It's not Gary Anderson. God.
3: No. He just went in maybe 2-3 years ago. NFL from Michigan State kicker. Oh, this year Vinatieri went in, right?
0: Mm. Yeah. Vinatieri did go in.
3: Vinatieri went in, so Jason should be the next kicker to go in.
0: That's 20-year
3: career.
0: Yeah, he had a good cup of coffee.
3: Yep. Jason was solid too. Solid young man.
1: Yeah, Hines Ward never got in. Another 14-year career, 1,000 catches. Yeah. Went to.
0: Should he have gotten in?
1: What? A couple Super Bowls?
0: Yeah, they got a couple Super Bowls, but should he have gotten
3: in? Won the MVP of one of them, right? I think he's got a Super Bowl MVP under his belt.
0: Yeah. Yeah, they liked the way he blocked and ran and caught the ball. Yeah. Because the game was a snoozer. Mm-hmm. I'm just saying. Mm-hmm. That was one of those Seahawks-Patriot games.
1: No, it's Clay Matthews Sr. I thought it was Junior.
3: Still get a ring.
1: Clay Matthews Sr. is the one that didn't get in.
3: What's his name is up, too? Steve Smith. He's up.
1: Mm-hmm. Yeah.
0: He ain't getting in. You know that. You know he's not getting in. All the bad stuff came out about him before he got into the Hall of Fame. Right. They don't take you out, but they'll make it hard for you to get in.
3: What about Cam Newton?
1: Didn't play long enough.
0: Wow. How many years Cam get in?
3: He's got at least 10, 12.
0: Yeah, that's what I'm saying.
1: I thought he was less than 10.
3: Super Bowl MVP, league MVP.
1: Oh, and he was a beast, but I thought he was less than 10 years in the league.
3: I thought he was at least 10.
0: Cam's been there. He was there for a minute. But don't forget his Patriot life.
3: Right.
1: Yeah.
0: So he's been in there.
1: It was exactly 10.
0: There you go.
1: It was 2011 right. to 2021. It was exactly 10 seasons.
3: 10 seasons.
0: Maybe okay. he knew he had to get that one in.
3: a Super Bowl appearance and a league MVP.
0: Right. Is that enough, though, Larry?
3: That's the question.
0: Is that enough? I mean, Cam was the media. He wasn't nice to the media. Not all the time.
3: No. Well, I think Belichick should definitely be one. That he's no doubt about that one.
0: I don't know. There's a lot of goofy people out there. They ain't afraid to show how they feel.
3: Yeah, that's what's going on. Back on our earlier conversation, that's what's going on in America right now. People used to, man, it's just like everybody's revenge driven or something nowadays, man. You know, hate to give people flowers. You know, they're going after each other and talking mess to somebody else's and talking down about somebody else is popular now. It drives me crazy, man. Drives me crazy.
0: That's why I'm telling you.
1: Joe Jackson.
3: What about
1: baseball? Never in the Hall of Fame.
0: Joe Jackson's not in the Hall of Fame. There's somebody who needs to be in the Hall of Fame.
3: Who?
1: Shoeless
0: Joe Jackson. Remember the White Sox scandal?
3: Yeah. What about James Harrison?
0: James Harrison's not in the suit. Not in the what you call it?
3: He's the Steelers.
0: Not, yeah.
3: Think of the guys that had good careers. Solid careers.
1: A-Rod. A-Rod's not in the Hall of Fame.
3: He's not?
0: No.
1: I had no idea.
0: He was on the Texans.
3: That a steroid thing?
0: He was in the Texans, right?
1: I thought he retired.
0: Yankees?
1: Yeah.
0: Who did he go in with? Not the Yankees. Yankees didn't.
3: I mean, that's the steroid thing, though, right? He was accused.
0: He got accused of steroids.
3: Steroids, too.
0: If you're going to do to one, you got to do to the other.
1: Yeah, I suppose.
3: Let's see. I'm still big on Dennis Smith, man. Y'all got to check his credentials. Dennis Smith should be in the Hall of Fame. Yeah,
0: watch that Super Bowl. You see Dennis's head, his hand in his head all the time.
3: No, you see Tony Lilly chasing the receiver. You see Tony Lilly chasing the receiver.
0: That's funny as whatnot.
3: Okay, now since what about potential future Hall of Famers? Is Russell Wilson a Hall of Famer when he retired?
1: No. It doesn't help that he's like not likable. And kind of weird.
0: Russell may be he may be on CBS calling games.
1: That's funny.
3: I can see that. He's intelligent and good looking guy.
0: Yeah,
3: I can see
0: I said he's gonna be calling games.
3: I can see them doing
0: that. He was meeting with CBS. He's gonna take Matt Ryan's spot.
3: Oh. Is what's the old wide receiver from USC and the Jets?
0: Keyshawn Johnson?
1: Nah.
3: Keyshawn?
0: No. Keyshawn is not a Hall of Famer.
3: Not a Hall of Famer?
0: No. And he gonna blame it on, what's he call it? John Gruden. He gonna blame it on Gruden.
3: Speaking of, is John Gruden an NFL, is a Hall of Fame coach?
1: Probably.
0: No. John starts sending letters. He needs to stop sending letters.
3: Besides Belichick, who would be the next NFL Hall of Fame coach?
1: Shanahan Sr.
0: Andy Rooney. Andy Reid.
1: Oh, he's the next one, yeah.
0: Right. I mean, when Andy Reid retires, he should walk right on over there.
3: I think Mike Tomlin would get in, too.
0: Mike Tomlin should get his coat.
1: You know, Mike Shanahan... Yeah, I don't know.
3: Yeah, Shanahan's been on the list the past 3 or 4 years. I Mike was our offensive coordinator when I was at the Broncos. I like Mike. And then he took me out to the Raiders. I didn't make the team, but I can go for Shanahan. Shanahan was a solid coach.
0: That's crazy. That is crazy.
3: Y'all had a few on your staff, though. You know, Joe Bugs.
0: Joe Bugs, yeah, that's a good one.
3: Joe Bugs could be in the Hall of Fame, you know, as assistant coach.
0: Bugs, bro.
3: What about Dan Reeves?
0: Dan Reeves? Dan Reeves is a good coach.
3: Yeah, he was solid. Super Bowls and everything. Several Super Bowls to his credit. What about your boy one day, Harbaugh?
0: I mean, you got to win the games. He really yeah. does need to win the games. I mean, he does a great job, but he's just maybe the new offensive coordinator
1: McVay
0: can get
1: probably
0: it going
1: would.
0: For him.
1: If he retired right now, McVay probably would get in.
3: Who? McVay?
1: Yeah. Like, yeah. Probably not before Andy Reid, but, like, he probably still would get in.
3: I like McVay. I like him.
1: Yeah, I don't know.
3: It's interesting. Interesting conversation.
0: Yeah.
3: Interesting conversation.
0: We need to go to a break. We come back. We got phone calls. Phone lines are open. Who in the major sports, football, basketball, ice hockey, and
1: baseball. You baseball. Just refuse to say it. Wow, that is unbelievable.
0: Baseball.
1: He can't physically say the word baseball.
0: Because they're going to have a strike next year. That's what I think.
3: Baseball.
0: Okay, baseball. You're listening to the M-Zone on the Big 1050. Wow, my voice is fading like Sam.
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0: on the other side of the glass and over in his RV, that big sweet himself, Larry Lee.
1: Bobby, I got to give you a little history lesson.
2: Mm-hmm, lay it on me.
1: The original was Joe Cocker, song called Woman to Woman. Then it was mixed in with one of my homeboys, Roger Troutman and Zapp, and Dr. Dre. So those are three collaborators on that song right there.
0: Joe Cocker?
2: That's what I'm saying.
0: With Dr. Dre?
1: You go back to Woman to Woman. Listen to Joe Cocker, Woman to Woman. That's that song.
0: Okay.
1: Then Dr. Dre sampled Roger Troutman's
2: cover of that song. Yeah.
1: Damn. Yeah, sampled the talk box in there, and then they turned it into California Love by Dr. Dre.
2: All right.
3: That's pretty good.
1: Yeah. Music history lesson.
2: Yeah. Very nice.
1: Well, that's great song.
3: That
1: great
3: is something song. To know. Something to know. 734-998-1050. 734-998-1050. Philly E, what's up? You gave us Robert Ory. I appreciate that.
4: Yeah, I think that's who you were thinking of when you said a guy that has a bunch of rings with Houston and the Lakers. That's, I was like, I think he's thinking about Robert Ory.
0: Big
4: not that he's
0: shot
4: a Hall of Famer.
0: Bob.
1: Good help. Thanks for the help.
4: Yeah, now, Big Sweet, you're my man. Love you to death. But Brian Dawkins, he's a four-time All-Pro and he went to 9 Pro Bowls now. Come on.
0: I was like, come on, Big Sweet.
1: Hey, why did I know you were going to get on me about that?
4: Because I'm going to tell you right now, if you lived here and said that, you'd be having eggs thrown at your house.
1: I know. Philly
4: folks funny,
1: love
4: listen, Brando. I'm not his biggest fan. Trust me, I'm not his biggest fan. But it's like, come on. Like, when you have that. Now, I agree with you 100%. I think that Hall of Fame voting in yesteryear, it was highly, these players were highly scrutinized. Only the best of the best of the best got in. Fran Tarkenton was retired. I think he took five, six years to get in.
3: Are you saying Franny didn't deserve to be in?
4: No, he got in, but he wasn't. I mean, he held every passing record known to man. Guess what, man? He took 3 tries, I think.
3: Franny didn't have a ring, though. You get it?
4: Yeah, but
3: Franny didn't have a ring.
4: You broke all of Johnny Unitas' record now. Come on.
3: Johnny Unitas had a ring.
4: Oh, I don't know if I would. Well,
3: I would count it. If I'm Johnny, I'd count
4: Super
3: it.
4: Bowl ring, not that Super Bowl fight.
3: It was an ugly game, but hey.
4: No.
3: Something beautiful
4: anyway,
3: happened.
4: He got knocked out of the game. Because
3: he did.
4: If anything, you give it to Earl Morrill, right?
3: Exactly. Anyway, I agree.
1: Right.
4: Dude, that game was unwatchable. Anyway, we were just talking about with my man Craigie last week. Dennis Smith, just saying, Super Bowl. You gave up 39 points to the Giants, 42 to the Skins.
3: That's why he's not in the Super Bowl.
4: And a whopping 55 against the 49ers.
3: That's the rest of the truth.
1: Why y'all hard on my boy? Why y'all so hard on my boy?
4: Because listen, between you and me, I don't put him in there with Kenny and Lott. I just don't. Nice player. Okay. That doesn't mean he's.
3: No, he's a good player.
4: He's a very good player. He's Dennis Smith. And that's the thing. It's kind of like if you're not in the Hall of Fame, you suck. Listen, I'm the biggest Don Mattingly fan walking around in mankind.
3: I love
4: what?
3: Don Mattingly. That's right.
4: It's my favorite. But you know what? He didn't have a Hall of Fame career. Because if you're the best player on the planet for 4 years, that doesn't necessarily translate into a Hall of Fame.
3: Don Mattingly will be in the Hall of Fame as a manager.
4: Well, I don't know. They got to win something first.
3: Right? Hey, he's pulling. He's starting to pull him out of it.
4: I got a name for you though for the NFL.
3: Who?
4: And this guy has been overlooked. And listen, I was a big fan of John Gilliam because he was a game breaker for the Vikings.
3: Right.
4: However. There is a guy out there that was also a game breaker that ended up with 80 touchdowns and 10,000 yards receiving. And I know it doesn't sound like a whole lot to my man, Mr. Youngbuck, But back in the 1970s.
3: Paul Warfield?
4: No.
3: Oh,
4: Harold,
3: sorry.
4: No, Paul Warfield's in. Harold Jackson.
3: Oh, wow.
4: Some insane numbers.
1: Yeah. Great point.
4: Insane numbers.
1: Point. Harold Jackson. Yes, sir.
4: And you already know, I've said it once, I've said it 1,000 times. Wilbur Marshall is a Hall of Famer.
3: Wilbur Marshall is a, he should be a Hall of Famer.
4: He's a Hall of Famer.
3: My,
1: as much as I disliked him playing against him, yes, he is a Hall of Famer. He talked more noise.
3: That's what
1: than
3: he
1: any
3: does. He's taking you
1: against.
3: Out of the game. That's what he does. That's his thing.
1: From the opening whistle to the last shot, he talked more noise than any man I ever known to play in the NFL.
3: Problem with Wilbur, he was the first of his kind in free agency, and they never forgave that.
1: Right.
4: Yeah, but guess what? He got a ring as a result of that.
3: He did get a ring. He did get a ring because of that. You're right. But what I'm saying, he made that move as free agency, and they were not happy about that.
4: That sucked.
3: Never forgave
4: in those days, the competition was what? Two number one picks,
3: yep.
4: I think? You had to give up for that in those days?
3: Yeah.
4: Let me see.
3: And we had two
4: quarterbacks. If you're a Lion fan, I'm going to throw out the name Wayne Walker. I'm sure he's in the Lions Ring of Honor or whatever the hell you all call it over there, but he had an outstanding career. And
1: yeah, he did.
4: And, you know, to me, he would be a Hall of Famer, but I guess – and here's the thing, and here's why I said earlier, and damn it, you said something right on point there, Sweet. You're bringing up Jason Taylor and Jared Allen. And I'm going to tell you right now, Jared Allen, I know he's got a million sacks and all, but
5: – getting their looks offensively.
4: But here's the thing. How is it that the Alex Karras Paul Krause, Roger Craig had to wait a million years, and these dudes get in like right after they retire.
3: I don't think, you know what I mean? Somebody's got to be the end of the line, and look at the Pittsburgh Steelers. Who was the last one to get in from the 70s? Pittsburgh Steelers.
1: You know
3: remember?
1: What, guys? You just made me. I'm sorry to change this. I forgot about one. My dear buddy, friend, Lomas Brown should be in the NFL Hall of
3: Fame. Yeah, that is true.
4: He may get
3: Lomas.
4: In someday. He's not done, obviously. I mean, he may get in someday. But it just seems to me that, like, the younger media, the minute these guys retire, they can't wait to put these young bucks in. But,
1: right.
4: Like, look at the Kuechly dude from the Carolina Panthers. Come on. Right?
1: Luke Kuechly, yeah.
4: And you know what, dude? I wasn't a big Urlacher guy.
3: Why? Why weren't you a big Urlacher guy?
4: I don't know. I just didn't think. I knew he was really good. And maybe someday you put him in. But I think you let him sweat it out
3: Urlacher
4: for a while.
3: Okay,
4: here's another one.
3: Who
4: waited a million years?
3: Urlacher chased everything down.
1: Philly.
3: He was the best player on. Wait a minute. It's the Bears. It's Chicago. He was the best thing.
1: Middle linebacker.
3: Right.
4: Well, goddamn, Paul Krause had 81 interceptions, and nobody's even going to come close to that. Went to four Super Bowls, and I get it, they lost, right? It's kind of like with Dennis Smith.
3: Right.
4: But, damn, that dude had to wait forever to go on a Hall of Fame. It's like these newer guys don't have to wait, and the old heads had to wait forever. I think the standards are lower, so I'm with
1: you. I agree. I'll put Harry Carson's or one of them guys Carl Banks and one of them in before Urlacher.
3: Wow.
4: You know what? That's a true statement, dude. That's a true statement. I'm with you on that.
3: Wait a minute, Philly E. Wait!
4: Dude, look at all the playoff games that those guys went to. Just saying.
1: Right?
4: And they won. They got the ring, right?
1: Right.
4: Just saying.
1: Right.
4: He got the ring, too. So, I mean, I mean, Jason Taylor, what the hell is that? Because he's cute? I don't know. I mean, he's got a hot sister?
3: I guess he was.
4: With some bombs? What? I don't know.
1: One baffles me to this day. Jason Taylor was
3: the star on the team in Miami when Shula was in his last few coaching years. I'm just saying. They gave it to him. That's how you get in.
4: I don't know about that. And here's the thing. Doug Williams. Now, I got to say, this is kind of controversial, but I have to say, listen, I know they went to the championship game in 79, but he was very raw and very young. think he only completed 37% of his passes that year. That was more about defense and Ricky Bell.
3: Right.
4: We all know this.
3: Yeah.
4: And from what I remember, that game, he was struggling so bad that freaking Chuck Fucina, a rookie, was warming up on the sidelines. They were getting ready to put him in, and they never did put him in. But here's the thing about Doug. You know, they became a perennial playoff contender. And by the time he left after the 82 season, he really held out. That team went from a contender every year. And we all know, Sweet, he went into the Silverdome and beat you guys in the 81 finale, right? Broke your freaking heart, right? Kevin House out the door. I don't know, what was that, 85 yards right before the half? Something like that?
1: Yeah.
3: Was that a Thanksgiving game?
4: No. It was the finale.
1: No.
4: This was winner take all week 16.
1: It sure was, yep.
4: It sure was. And you had the Dave Logan scoop and score, too. Anyway, besides, never mind that. Anyway, the point is, the minute he left, in 1983, they go from a playoff team to an abyss. They were 2-14 with Jack the throwing Samoan Thompson. Remember? They went.
3: Yep.
4: So, I mean, that franchise was like, I don't know. They were like how many years? How many years were they in abyss until Tony got there?
1: Long time,
4: yeah. I mean, it was crazy. You know, 15 years you never heard from this franchise.
3: They didn't want to pay the quarterback.
4: Well, the thing is, he went to the USFL. I think he went to the Outlaws. He basically had a five-year hiatus from the NFL. So it's almost like military service with Ted Williams. Like, these guys have gaps in their careers, so to speak. He has a major gap in his career. So I don't know if he's a Hall of Famer, but he doesn't need to be Hall of Famer. He's Doug Williams. He's Doug Williams.
3: He is. And as long as he's with the Washington Redskins, he's getting it done.
1: Well, Jamie, he waved off one of my old teammates, Jay Schrader.
3: I helped you all. Wait a minute. Come

0: You brought him up. We didn't.
1: Yeah, Dennis is getting. You know what's funny, though? You're talking about these basketball players. I just had this conversation with my boy yesterday. Same exact conversation. And who the hell did you guys bring up? Lambeer.
2: Ron Harper?
1: Lambeer.
2: Lambeer, yeah.
1: I mean, come on. Listen, I know the dude was a prick and people don't like him, and maybe there's writers that don't like him too. I don't know. But to me, he's got the rings. He's a big part of it. And he revolutionized the game in terms of this. He was a stretch five before we never ever knew what a frickin' stretch five was.
0: That's true.
1: Right?
2: That's true.
0: But he did one thing. He didn't kiss the ring. And he should have shook Michael Jordan's hands after Michael Jordan whooped his butt. So,
2: he was one of the early enforcers.
0: Exactly.
1: Yeah, no, he's a Hall of Famer, man. Like, Bill Lambeer is a Hall of Famer.
0: I don't know about that.
1: Oh, I think he is.
2: I don't know about that.
0: Philly, I agree with you on a lot of things. But I ain't agreeing with that.
1: I think he's a Hall of Famer because it was an iconic basketball
0: team.
1: Only
0: if he was on your team, you loved him. Only if he was on your team.
1: You know, the stretch five didn't exist then. And it's not like he was stretch five and soft.
0: Okay.
1: He's stretch five and dirty and tough as hell. You know what I mean?
0: I got you.
2: That's true.
0: Hey.
1: Unbelievable.
0: I got Rodney on the other side.
1: Yeah, man. I'll talk to y'all later. Go Blue.
0: All right. 734-998-1050. Rodney.
3: Hello, guys. How are you today?
0: Good. How are you?
2: What's up, Rodney?
3: How was your weekend?
0: This man was
4: busy as hell.
0: Yeah, I was.
2: I had a good one.
3: J-Mo, you never responded to my comment on Mark Messer playing the Edge on the new Edge Rules of Life.
0: Oh, I'm sorry. I didn't mean that. Rodney, you send me text messages when I'm tired.
3: Yeah,
4: this man
3: enough.
4: Been moving all day. It's 11 p.m. trying to send this man funny sports things. What are we doing here?
3: No, that was early on. That was late. So he has no say on that one. Okay, as for Hall of Fame types,
0: yes,
3: I'm gonna give Larry at least some bone here. Anthony Munoz.
0: He's not a Hall of Famer.
3: He's not.
2: Yeah, Anthony's in the Hall of Fame.
0: Rodney?
3: Yeah.
0: He's not in the Hall. I mean, he's in the Hall of Fame.
3: He actually made it finally after how many years?
0: He's been in the Hall of Fame for a minute.
2: Yeah, he's been in a minute.
3: Okay,
4: he was inducted in 98.
0: He was in 98. I mean, that's pretty good.
3: Okay, I'm going to go with one other guy here that nobody ever thinks about. Otis Anderson.
2: OJ, yeah, that's my boy, man. He was my host at the University of Miami, and I still talk to OJ now.
0: You notice he didn't go there.
2: I don't know if he's a Hall of Famer. Very good running back, solid, big dude, but I don't know if he's a Hall of Famer.
3: He has 10,000 yards rushing as Super Bowl MVP, for Christ's sakes.
0: Okay, he had a big offensive line, and they opened holes in the Super Bowl because they found the weak spot.
3: Now it's not his fault he played for the Cardinals.
0: Just saying, it is his fault. He got drafted.
4: The Giants, but 14 seasons, just over 10,000 yards, two Super Bowls, and one Super Bowl MVP.
2: Okay, yeah.
4: Two-time Pro Bowler. Yeah, that's
0: good. He ain't no Marcus Allen. I mean.
2: Who?
0: Exactly. I'm sorry.
2: Who?
0: Hey, he was at your party, wasn't he? Didn't he go to the party after the game?
2: Yeah, he helped orchestrate it.
0: Exactly.
2: Hey, what about Fred? Marcus Allen, Ronnie Lott. And Dennis Smith.
0: What'd you say, Rodney? What about Fragile Fred?
3: What about Fragile Fred?
0: Who's Fragile Fred?
3: The running back.

0: Fred Taylor?
1: You know,
0: Fred Taylor?
1: Yeah, Fred. Yeah, he ain't in that either.
0: Okay.
2: That's true.
0: That is true.
2: Fred Taylor's a solid running
0: back. Fred Taylor's a good running back.
1: The best two corners that I used to see back when I was in the day, the middlefield Dixon were good for the Browns. I'll give them that. But Lester Hayes, Michael Haynes.
2: Yeah, I would go with Lester before Hanford Dixon. But Lester, you know, everybody want to criticize him for using all that stick-em. You know, by the end of the game, his uniform was dirty with all that stick-em.
1: Now, here's my question for J-Mo. J-Mo, what were your Patriots doing back in the day? How many guys did they let go back in the 70s?
0: The money, baby. It's the money.
1: Dude, Ron Francis escaped you guys.
0: Russ Francis.
1: Michael Haynes escaped. Yeah,
0: Michael Haynes. If you were an all-star or you know something like that, they get to that contract, that next contract, you ain't making that kind of money on the Patriots. They moved you.
1: Now was John Hannah in the Hall of Fame then?
0: Yes.
2: Yes.
1: Okay.
2: One of the best ever.
3: Rodney, your Fred Taylor poll is pretty decent, though. He's been nominated 8 times, and he's been a finalist twice the last 2 years. So I would not be that surprised if he gets in the next couple ballots.
1: Godfathered in eventually?
3: Maybe.
0: The media gets that last opportunity to put him in.
3: Mm-hmm.
0: That's how, got into Roger Craig got in this year.
3: Mm-hmm.
1: I mean, when's a Randall kicker going to get in?
3: How many? You were just looking at how many kickers in the
0: Randall,
3: Hall of Fame?
0: Like Randall Cunningham, you're saying?
3: No, how many random kickers get in? But I'm curious how many kickers are in the Hall of Fame in general.
1: I know Ray Guy's in as a punter.
0: Ray Guy should be in. He's an athlete. Ray Guy is the best athlete.
2: You got
0: Vinatieri.
2: You got the other guy from Michigan State.
1: I think he's the only. Morton Anderson.
2: Morton Anderson. That's it. I say Jason Hansen should be the next kicker that goes in the Hall of Fame.
1: Or Vinatieri or somebody like that, maybe?
3: He's in.
2: He's in.
3: He's one of the few. Yeah, there's one of the three? No, five. There's five kickers in the Hall of Fame right now.
2: Five kickers?
3: Yep. Ray Guy, Morton Anderson, Jan
2: Stenerud.
3: Thank you. George Blanda, Lou Groza, and Adam Vinatieri. Oh, Vinatieri just got in. Vinatieri just got in, class of 26.
0: Yeah, he just got in.
2: To show you how games change. Blanda was also a backup quarterback.
1: No, he was a starting quarterback for the Raiders for a couple minutes, too.
2: Yeah.
0: That was good. I mean, that was good. I mean, Blanda was good. Hey, Blanda, quarterback, and then kicker, because he didn't want to retire.
3: Mm-hmm.
2: right.
1: And then they brought him out and strapped him in a silver and black and went all in.
0: Yeah, that's true. That is true.
1: And by the way, your team got rid of Plunkett, too, by the way.
0: The team gets rid of... I told you every... Well, Plunkett was garbage anyway, though. In New England, he wasn't good.
2: Another Patriot Raider Hall of Famer. Left the Patriots, went to the Raiders.
0: Who's that? Plunkett? Yeah.
2: No. Defensive back.
0: Oh, Michael Haynes?
2: Michael Haynes.
0: Yeah, we already said that one.
2: Did we? Okay.
0: Yeah, we said that one. Rodney said that one. Even Rodney said that one.
1: Now, keep in mind, back when you said Plunkett was garbage. Yeah, they brought in Steve Grogan, and that's when they had...
0: Steve Grogan, I'm going to say this. Steve Grogan, he ran for his life. I'm just going to say that. Great quarterback because he ran for his life. When they got rid of John Hanna, he ran for his life.
1: I think for a few minutes, they might still be up among the top five NFL teams as far as rushing yards for a team. Mm-hmm. And that was a team with Mac Heron, Sam Bam Cunningham. And I know Grogan had like 12 touchdowns rushing that year.
0: Manny Fernandez.
1: That says it. It was like 78-ish.
2: I was a big Rodney, John Hanna fan.
0: I got to go, Rodney. I'll talk to you later.
1: I know. I'll catch you on the end.
0: Thanks.
1: We'll talk later.
2: All right.
0: Well, that's going to do it for the M Zone. The comeback is started, and we'll be back tomorrow and have some fun.
3: Mm-hmm.
0: We'll get better. Don't worry. It's just I got a little rusty. Moving boxes.
2: It was some good information passed, though.
0: Yeah, mm-hmm. We did. You're listening to the M Zone on the Big 1050.

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8: How often do you stop to wonder whether you should share something that's revealing, maybe even embarrassing, with a partner, a friend, or even your boss? In her new book called Revealing, The Underrated Power of Oversharing, behavioral scientist Leslie John says doing just that can help you deepen relationships that are vital to your life. We need people to trust us in order to get things like love, friendship, and career success. That's what she told us. When you make yourself vulnerable by revealing something sensitive, it does make other people trust you. In turn, when you ask someone to reveal something about themselves, showing that interest will generally lead someone to like you more. Why? Because people like to be asked about themselves, she says. It also signals that they are discriminating and choosy, but in a good way. I'm Dr. Sanjay Gupta, helping you live a better life.
7: Life with Dr. Sanjay Gupta.
8: Did you know that almost half the vegetables and more than 3/4 of the fruit that we eat in this country come from just one state, California? Yeah, it's true. And according to a new report by the Environmental Working Group, a health advocacy organization, a lot of this produce is tainted with PFAS, which are sometimes referred to as forever chemicals. Why? Well, the EPA says pesticides keep America's food supply safe, abundant, and affordable. And of course, these chemicals are used in every state, not just California. Now, if you are worried, though, about how much you're consuming, the best thing to do is to buy organic produce, if and when you can. Organic or not, you should rinse all fruits and vegetables under running water. Don't use any soap. And as one epidemiologist told us, use a brush on sturdier items like carrots, potatoes, and cucumbers. I'm Dr. Sanjay Gupta, helping you live a better life.
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14: The Tigers are back tonight at home, trying to avoid the worst record in all of Major League Baseball. One team punched their ticket to the finals last night on the hardwood. Can another do it tonight on the ice? 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From high atop the Golden Tower, the Fisher Building in downtown Detroit, that is the Super Bowl champion, the All-Pro, the Lions legend himself, number 75. Ladies and gentlemen, that is Lomas Brown. I am Anthony Bellino. 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And good evening to all of you, no matter who you are, where you are, how you may be listening, whether it's on the radio, the WJR app, your favorite radio listening app, streaming live on our YouTube channel at WJR Radio Detroit, or online anytime at WJR.com. 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As a good man, Paul W. would say, it is a Tuesday, the 26th day of May, 2026. Lomas Brown, my friend, how are you today, partner?
15: Doing great, AB. Feeling good. Yes, it is a Tuesday, just the second day of the week. Enjoyed my holiday. Enjoyed the break that we got. Memorial Day.
16: Holiday season.
15: Yeah, holiday season, AB. And a good reason to celebrate, right? It was a great reason for us to celebrate. Now we get back into the routine of things. But feeling good. Beautiful weather the last couple of days.
14: Yep, it's heating up. Danny Cahalan, how was your extended weekend? I'm glad we're all in our blue polos today, uniforms. Yeah. This looks nice.
17: Looks good. Looks good.
14: Getting ready for the Lomas Brown Golf Classic for the kids. You know, team units.
17: My weekend was good, Anthony. You don't really know this, Lomas. You do. When you have more time off, that's just more time of you watching your kid. So we chased our kid around the zoo yesterday. That was a lot of fun.
15: Oh wow! You know, did you guys do the whole zoo?
17: He's only 19 months, so it's a little. Yeah. You do sections of it.
14: Mm. What section did you do?
17: We saw the giraffes. We saw the lions, not very active. The giraffes were very active. The rhinos, very active.
15: Yeah.
17: Kind of hot in these rhinos.
14: Everybody's zooing it.
15: I actually seen a giraffe kill a person.
14: Tell me you didn't see it on the internet. It's AI.
15: No, because they had the blurb, you know, morbid knowledge. He just snapped him with his neck. I was like, oh my God, and killed the dude. Yeah, man.
14: Wow.
15: Yeah.
14: That's tough.
15: That's why they say it's wildlife.
14: Yeah, it's
15: leave
14: very
15: it
14: wild.
15: Alone. Leave it alone, AB.
14: Careful on those safaris.
15: Thank you.
14: Yep. It's all fun and games. Don't. You're driving around that little Jeep. Well, I wanted to be the guy from Jurassic Park with the hat that's half bent. Next thing you know, you forgot your pump action, and then you're just stuck out there.
15: I mean, they show people just get out their car being curious, and just a big cat just come just get them and drag
14: Look
15: them
14: Look like
15: off.
14: Panay Sewell.
15: Yeah.
14: Big cat.
15: Move like Panay Sewell, too.
14: Fast.
15: Speaking of that, I get to do something with the big fella.
14: Yeah. You want to tell us what you're about to do with the big
15: fella? Well, we're going to do a little comparison. You know, back in the 80s and 90s compared to the 20s, you know, with the big fella. So, we're going to talk.
14: Are you going to let him try on your blue jacket?
15: Well, since he'll be getting one soon, I think he can wait.
14: Okay.
17: You know, are they going to compare the training rooms and the training facilities and the doctors and
15: DC
17: staff?
15: No comparison. No comparison.
17: Exactly.
15: To what they got now compared to what we had back in the hell. You can look at the equipment and tell it's a totally different game.
14: Lomas was playing in those old Halloween Rydell helmets. You know, the little shoulder pads,
15: the bike helmet when you just inflate it with air and it doesn't hold the air. Oh my gosh,
14: that old thick face mask. Yeah, visor. Yeah. Oh man, you were mean. You had fingers
18: ears all taped up, growling at him like a big cat. All right, what's going on in the sports world tonight? We'll try to get you all caught up with all the happenings. We'll do so right now in the headlines.
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18: Some people battle it out for the Super Bowl. Tonight is a battle for the Toilet Bowl. It's the LA Angels and your Detroit Tigers battling it out for the worst record in the American League, as the Tigers have just a one-game advantage over the Angels, and they have a game and a half advantage over the Colorado Rockies for the worst record in all of Major League Baseball. Cater Montero will get the ball tonight. He's 2-3 with a 3.83 ERA. We shall see Detroit's lineup. McGonagall, Dingler, Green, and Keith are your first four, followed by Torkelson, McKinstry, Workman, Vierling, and Perez.
15: AB, yeah. I just think it's so hard to kind of, you know, it's just hard with this team right now because they don't have everyone. So it's just kind of hard to say how they would look fully stocked compared to where they are now.
18: Yeah.
15: You wouldn't expect them to be this
18: are
15: bad.
18: Are you trying to pull a Kenny Atkinson on me right now?
15: Yeah.
18: Are you trying to go, analytically, we're really up 2-1 in the series.
15: Well, you might as well throw James Harden in that. Did you hear what he said about his defense?
18: We're going to get to that.
15: Oh, I did all right. Yeah, so it's a lot of things. Uh-oh. But, AB, I'm telling you, it's just hard to judge just how bad this team is right now. Is it solely because of injuries? When we get these guys back, will we be able to see truly what this team was formulated to be before the season started?
18: Will we ever have the chance to see what the 15-2 Lions really would have been?
15: Great point.
18: It just is what it is.
15: Yeah, great point.
18: You are what your record says you are.
15: Little Denny Green. Yeah.
18: They are who we thought they were. And we let him off the hook. Patrick Mahomes, the Chiefs star quarterback, returned to the field with his teammates earlier today for the first time since experiencing the most significant injury of his career, participating in the OTAs. Now, we don't know how much he actually participated, but, you know, he did have the surgery on December 15th to after the torn ACL and LCL in the left knee. Things are moving, I guess, into phase two of the offseason program. He's getting ready for phase three. He wants to be ready for week number one. Cutting is going to be the next hurdle for him.
15: And AB, you talked about two injuries, right? You
18: ACL, said LCL.
15: ACL and LCL. So again, most guys you hear, it's either the ACL or the LCL. He tore both, so it's just hard for me to believe that he's going to be back full strength, football strength now. We talking about football game ready by the first game of the season. I just don't see it, man.
18: The Texans general manager, Nick Caserio, backed up his draft stance with wideout Nico Collins, not available for trade, and actually gave him a raise. The Texans are giving Nico a $9 million cash increase in 2026, $8 million in cash in 2027. Drew Rosenhaus and Jason Rosenhaus are his agents. They worked that deal out for Nico Collins.
15: Can I tell you why they did that deal? Because that's cheaper to do that than to re-sign C.J. Stroud right now. Think about the money you would have to give him right now. Give him another year. Let him see with his favorite target out there. Mm-hmm. Let's see how good C.J. is. Then we pay him. But that's why they did that deal.
18: Some bad news here from the undefeated 72 Dolphins. Manny Fernandez, the two-time Super Bowl champion defensive lineman, passed away. The team announced earlier today he was 79 years old.
15: A.B., I could name damn near all of them. I grew up down in Miami. That's my team. I still say the greatest team ever assembled because they went undefeated. Manny Fernandez, Nick Bonacani, Jake Scott, man, Paul Warfield.
18: I love a good Manicotti.
15: Oh, my God. It could go on and on and on, AB. It was awesome watching them growing up down there in Miami.

0: Mercury Morris.
1: Mercury.
0: Yes.
1: Bad for your health. ESPN's Sham Sharania said earlier today Kenny Atkinson will return to the Cavs next season. Is that the right move
0: for Cleveland? It is. It really
2: available in select states only.
3: Curveball hit hard out in the left field. It's in there for a base hit. Hart may have a shot at Brock. Here comes the throw. Don Worth lets it go, and he runs over three, and they got it.
2: The crack of the bat.
4: There's a swing, and there's another drive for left. It's deep, and this one is gone. The second home run by Travel. Whitaker scores.
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6: 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It's magic here in this ballpark.
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7: You Tiger fans are the greatest fans of all. No question about that.
2: A 126-year tradition continues. This is Detroit Tigers Baseball on the Detroit Tigers Radio Network. Brought to you by Blue Cross Blue Shield of Michigan. Ready to help. From the Metro Detroit Buick GMC Dealers broadcast booth at Comerica Park. Let's join the voices of Tigers.